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5: Well, a heck of an effort by Slade Ciccone again tonight on a hot, humid night on the lakefront. It's a 2-2 ball game through five innings. Hi again, everybody. Tom Hamilton back with you, along with Jim Rosenhouse, Brian Motze. And now the relief corps will take over this game on both sides. Colin Holderman worked a scoreless inning last night. He'll start the sixth for Cleveland. And Slade Ciccone, his last two starts against New York, and he was terrific both times. Holderman, upper 90s sinker, slider. Pumps one in there, strike to Spencer Jones. He was the one guy that gave Ciccone trouble tonight with a prodigious two-run home run to center, his first Major League homer, and then a single. The pitch checks on a slider down and in, 1-1. Slade Ciccone made 87 pitches in going five innings, gave up two runs on six hits, struck out seven, walked two. Now the 1-1 delivery, and it's hit high in the air to center. Camped under it, Stephen Kwan. Now he backpedals onto the track. That's how strong that young man is. That ball just kept traveling to the warning track in center. Jones retired for the first time tonight. One down for Anthony Volpe, who has struck out twice. Colin Holderman, his 21st appearance, he's 4-1 with a 1.88 ERA and a 1.45 batting average against. The pitch, Volpe pops it up. Third baseman, Jose Ramirez, midway between second and third on the grass, retiring Volpe. Two down for Ryan McMahon, 1-for-2 with a single. Well, both managers emptied their bullpens last night. Cleveland not to the extent of New York. So we'll see how that plays out here tonight. 2-2 game, two down in the sixth. Here's Ryan McMahon, 1-for-2, a single. He takes down low a ball. Well, you think of Slade Ciccone's last two outings, both against New York. He went a total of 11 innings and gave up three runs. The 1-0. Down and in, ball two, 2-0. Garrett Cole tonight went four innings, made 83 pitches, gave up two runs on five hits, struck out four, walked two, hit a batter. Now the pitch to McMahon. And it's in there, 2-1 the count. Matinee affair tomorrow, 1-10. What a matchup of lefties. The kid, Parker Messick, the veteran, Carlos Rodon. The pitch, check swing, he went around, 2-2. Off day Thursday, then the Tigers in town this weekend. And if all goes well, in his bullpen session tomorrow in Detroit, Then Tarek Skubal's next start will come this weekend against Cleveland. Now the set and the 2-2. Down low, missed with a slider, full count. Tigers and Twins had a long rain delay at the outset tonight. They're finally playing in the Motor City. 1-0 Minnesota, top of the first.
6: 21-10 Barry, now warming in the Cleveland bullpen. 41-10 Hill, now warming in the New York bullpen.
5: Now the set by Holderman. Now the payoff pitch. Ball four, he missed outside. McMahon's aboard with a two-out walk. And that'll bring up the catcher, J.C. Ascara. Twice has struck out tonight. Ascara, batting average now has plummeted to 167. Ascara, out of Florida International University down there in Miami. The set and delivery, high and wide with a slider, ball one. Tim Herron warming in the Cleveland bullpen. The 1-0, that's banged up the middle. To his right, Bazana gloves, underhand flip to second. The shortstop, Rocchio, gets the force on McMahon. It's the middle of the sixth, still a 2-2 ball game on the shores of Lake Erie.
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5: 2-2 ball game. Second inning of work for the right-hander, Paul Blackburn. Tampa with a 4-3 lead on Boston in the eighth. Tampa and the Yankees tied for first. Boston 11.5 back. Boy, it doesn't look like the Red Sox are ever going to get it going. Seattle leads Baltimore 4-1 in the seventh. Pittsburgh and the Dodgers 2-2 in the seventh. Miami a 4-2 lead on Arizona in the sixth. Brian Rocchio 0-2, bats left-handed. And the pitch is in there, a strike. Philly leads Toronto 1-0 sixth inning. St. Louis bludgeoning the Mets 6-0 in the sixth. Texas a 1-0 lead in Kansas City fourth inning. The 0-1 pitch, swung on, ripped to first, diving backhanded stop, Goldschmidt. Overhand throw to the pitcher covering. Oh my goodness, Paul Goldschmidt, that time with a diving backhanded stop towards second. That's why he's won the Gold Glove four times. Rocchio robbed by Goldschmidt. Top of the order, one down. Travis Bazana 0-2 with a walk. Atlanta leading the White Sox 4-2. They've played three. Minnesota leading Detroit 1-0 in the first. And here, Cleveland and New York. What else is new? A white knuckler, 2-2 in the sixth. Breaking ball outside, ball one. The out-of-town scoreboard presented by your Northeast Ohio Ford dealers. Blackburn's pitch, and it's fouled back. I think Travis Bazzano would like that one back. One ball, one strike. The set and the 1-1. High ball, 2-2-1. Whose bullpen can get it done tonight? Both were used extensively in that wild, almost playoff-like game last evening. Now the 2-1 delivery. Swung on, pulled on the ground to first. Big hop for Goldschmidt. Flips again to the pitcher covering. Two down. Now Jose Ramirez. Jose Ramirez, 1-for-3, a single. Guardians and PNC Bank are going to bat for the small businessman. PNC Bank honors six local businesses making a difference in the community. Blackburn in long relief tonight. He fires and Ramirez takes outside a ball. Tenth year in the big leagues for Blackburn, eight of them with Oakland. Now the 1-0 pitch. Outside a ball, 2-0. For whatever reason, the Athletics are playing a week's worth of games in Las Vegas at the AAA ballpark, where it's 253 degrees tonight. The pitch, swing and a miss, 2-1 the count. Would they have 11 home runs last night, the A's and Brewers? What are they doing?
18: Unbelievable.
5: It's bad enough they're playing in Sacramento in a AAA park. Just, why wouldn't you just stay there? Now the 2-1 pitch, swung on, line drive, base hit towards the gap in left center. Over to cut it off is Grisham. So Ramirez with a two-out single. He got things going in the two-run third with a two-out single. Here's Chase DeLauder at an RBI single in that inning, and Aaron Boone's going to head to the mound. I think we all know that the Athletics are moving to Vegas for the 2028 season, but the AAA ballpark is an outdoor ballpark, and that'd be like playing games in Phoenix right now outside.
18: If you're going to do that, maybe do it in April or May. If that, doesn't seem to make sense.
5: If you're the Athletic players, you're probably like, can we just get to 2028?
18: Has to feel like another road trip, right?
5: Yeah. All right. Aaron Boone's going to go to the bullpen, and we'll go to a timeout with the game tied at 2 in the sixth.
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5: If it feels like Tim Herron pitches every time these two teams meet, it's because he does. He worked a scoreless last two innings last night, eighth and ninth. Tim Hill's just been some kind of weapon. Sidewinding lefty facing Chase DeLauter. 2-2 game. DeLauter with a weak chopper to the second baseman. Chisholm, the underhand flip to first. One pitch, one out. 2-2. Seventh inning next. 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
5: Tim Herron worked a scoreless inning last night. He'll start the seventh. This is a 2-2 ball game as Tim Herron appears in his 30th game, tops on the ball club. 278 earned run average. Trent Grisham. Ben Rice, Paul Goldschmidt for the Yankees here in the seventh. New York, 2 runs, 6 hits, 1 error, 7 left. Cleveland, 2 runs, 8 hits, 1 error. 10 men stranded already for Cleveland. They left 11 men on last night. Grisham, 1-for-3 with a single. Herron, fastball, sinker, curve, slider. The 6-6 lefties pitch. Swung on, whacked. Deep right field towards the track, reaching up right in front of the track to catch the line drive is Chase DeLauter. 1 down, here's Ben Rice, 0-for-3. 18 homers to lead the Yankees. That's third most in the American League. Herron from the set. Here it comes. Rice taking on the outside corner, a sinker strike at 95 miles per hour. 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The pitch. Inside, almost nicked him with a breaking ball. 1-1. Well, deja vu. These two ball clubs have a propensity to take these games right down to the end. Now the 1-1 pitch. Outside ball two, 2-1. If you're a Guardians fan, one thing that you don't have to worry about is Giancarlo Stanton, Aaron Judge, or Juan Soto. Here's the 2-1 pitch. Waved at 2-2. Every time we looked up in the ALCS 2 years ago, they were circling the bases. 2-2 tie, seventh inning. Heron's ready, and the 2-2 pitch to Rice. Got him! Swinging on a good slider down and away. That'll bring up Paul Goldschmidt. 2-for-3 with a couple of singles. Yankees did not get to the ALCS last year. They beat Boston in the wild card series, then got eliminated by Toronto in the division series. Aaron's pitch low, ball one. And then Toronto and Seattle gave us about as entertaining an ALCS as you will ever see. Now the 1-0 pitch. In the dirt, curveball, 2-0. Not sure why Harry Belafonte's singing, but nice touch. The pitch, waved at, the curve in the dirt, 2-1. Did you request it?
18: I did. Okay. Just to change it up a little bit.
5: Really? The changeup would have been Harry not singing. The 2-1, outside 3-1. Wonder if his family gets the residuals every time played.
18: They have a deal with all 30 parks, including Las Vegas.
5: Now the 3-1. Swing and a foul back. Well, I tell you what, Goldschmidt looks locked in right now, doesn't he?
1: Just getting better with age, it seems. Remember when we were in St. Louis a couple of years ago, his last year there, it looked like, not that he was done, but was starting to wind down a little bit, but he's been rejuvenated in New York.
5: Pinstripes do that to you. Payoff pitch. Curveball just missed in. So Tim Heron walks Goldschmidt now. A guy that doesn't care if you're left-handed or right-handed, Cody Bellinger. 0-for-2 with a walk. Left on left. Runner on, two down, seventh inning, 2-2 ballgame. Outfield deep toward right for Bellinger. The pitch, and he bangs one on a line to third, caught by Ramirez. Job is again taken care of by Tim Heron. Boy, this is just shades of last night. Not quite as wild, but every bit as tightly contested. Stretch time at the corner of Carnegie and Ontario. New York 2, Cleveland 2.
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5: Camilo Duval can be another closer for the Yankees. Worked a third of a scoreless inning last night. The hard-throwing righty comes on now for the bottom half of inning number seven, a 2-2 ball game. How we got here? Two-run home run to dead center by Spencer Jones in the second. Not only was it his first Major League home run, but they ran out of tape. They measured it at 443. I think that's when it hit a wall. I don't think it was anywhere done traveling. Cleveland tied it in the third on RBI singles by Chase DeLauter and Angel Martinez. Here's Kyle Manzardo. The right-hander's pitch on the inside corner, strike. Duval, sinker, slider, cutter, upper 90s. Duval, one save, one win, ERA 570. The pitch in the dirt all the way to the backstop. Almost got Manzardo in the foot. And the count 1-1. Garrett Cole went the first four, gave up two runs. Paul Blackburn scoreless in an inning and two-thirds. Tim Hill got the one batter he faced. Now Camilo Duval, who came at the deadline last summer from San Francisco. The 1-1. Swung on, banged in the hole and into right, base hit. Now that time Manzardo was on time for the fastball at 101 miles per hour. And he pulled that fastball into right field. Manzardo, two singles and a walk tonight. Here's Rhys Hoskins. 1-for-2, a single, also hit by a pitch. Guardians and Tigers, Saturday afternoon at 4:10. It's the Gavin Williams bobblehead giveaway. 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Righty-righty matchup. Duvall's ready. Here it comes. And a check swing, strike called, and Hoskins immediately challenges the call. And Cleveland's out of challenges. Call is upheld, nothing and one to count. Beg your pardon, Cleveland has one challenge remaining. New York has one challenge remaining. So, nothing and one, the count on Hoskins. The set by Duval and the pitch. Swung on, line to left field, back goes Bellinger. Now he makes the shoulder-high catch. That ball might have been knuckling on Cody Bellinger. Hard hit. But it's out number one. Here's Angel Martinez. He'll bat left-handed, 2-for-3, couple of singles, RBI. Hunter Gaddis, Matt Festa warming in the Cleveland bullpen. Here's the set by Duval and the pitch. Way outside a ball. Outfield fairly deep toward right for Martinez. The pitch to him. And before it's made, a throw over to first, back diving is Manzardo. Angel Martinez got his 10th home run last night. He and Ramirez shared the team lead. Now the 1-0 pitch. At the top of the zone, a called strike on a slider. 1-1. This is why manager Aaron Boone was saying tonight about this Cleveland club. He said, you're more dangerous deeper through the lineup than in past years. The 1-1 pitch. Swung on. Double play ball to second. Chisholm to second. One. Volpe turns two. We go to the eighth. Tied at two.
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5: $27,154, that's the paid attendance as we go to the eighth inning in a ballgame deadlocked at two. Marathon is here to keep you and your team fueled all summer long. Marathon, driven together. Heron is on to face Jazz Chisholm and Spencer Jones. He worked a scoreless seventh. He won't be available tomorrow, not after pitching last night and tonight, and with a day game tomorrow. So manager Stephen Vogt keeps him on for a second inning. For the left-on-left matchups, Chisholm 0 for 2 with the walk, the pitch, and he waves at a breaking ball, strike one. Parker Messick, Carlos Rodon. What a matchup at 1:10 tomorrow afternoon. Now the 0-1 pitch. Strike two called. Painted the outside corner with that slider. Now, Heron seems like with more work, he is getting sharper with his command and getting ahead of the hitters. The 0-2 pitch.
20: Wow.
5: I mean, a whisker outside? That's a tough pitch to take. One ball, two strikes on Chisholm. The next offering. Just missed wide again. 2-2. Heron, third base side of the rubber. Hands belt high, lets it fly. And a swing and a bouncing ball foul. First base side will do it again at 2-2. Again, the 2-2. Ball three, down and away. Boy, Chisholm has taken it from an 0-2 count to a 3-2 count. Good at bat here for the second baseman with Jones on deck. Now the payoff. Swung on, a towering drive, deep right field. This ball is gone, and the Yankees take the lead. Jazz Chisholm on a 3-2 pitch. Got a hanging slider and belts his ninth home run. And the Yankees have a 3-2 lead in the eighth. What an at-bat for Chisholm, down in the count 0-2. So the Yankees tonight, much like last night, strike late. They tied the game in the eighth inning last night, and Chisholm gives them the lead in the eighth inning tonight. And now Spencer Jones, who got his first major league home run in the second inning, steps to the plate. The pitch, and he takes outside a ball. Well, and this is where you really miss Eric Sobrowski late in the game, that second left-handed matchup guy. The pitch is in there, although Sobrowski's not really a matchup guy because he's so good against left or right, but you're forcing Heron into a second inning because of Sobrowski's injury. The 1-1, swing and a miss, one ball, two strikes. This will be the final batter for Tim Heron. Yankees up 3-2, eighth inning. Now the 1-2. Swung on, skied it in the air. Medium deep left. Martinez drifting toward the line with a one-handed catch. That'll bring up manager Stephen Vogt. 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Yankees up 3-2 in the eighth. We'll be back.
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5: The incredible operatic voice of Jim Rosenhaus greeting Matt Festa. One down, Yankees up 3-2. Well done, Rosie.
23: Thank you. He requested it.
5: Matt Festa, the pride of Staten Island, 29th appearance, a win, a save, a 4.13 ERA. Fastball, cutter, slider. Anthony Volpe 0-3, and he takes outside a ball. Tim Heron goes an inning and a third, gives up a run on the hit. The home run by Jazz Chisholm here in the eighth to give New York the lead. Now the 1-0, bullseye, that evens the count. Volpe, 3 hits in his last 31 at-bats. The pitch. And he pops one up in the air, foul behind the plate, into the seats, and a 1-2 count. Festa's ready. Now the 1-2. Outside ball 2, 2-2. Aaron Boone really likes this ball club, even with the injury to Judge. The pitch. and it's low full count. He's got a few more ways to beat teams, both athletically and with the long ball. And their starting rotation, when they get Max Fried back, it's second to none. And they won't take a backseat to anybody's rotation. Now the payoff pitch. Swung on, another pop-up. Near home plate. Foul ground. The catcher, Austin Hedges, retires Volpe. Two down. Boy, what a job Aaron Boone's done. This is his ninth year in New York. And it'll almost undoubtedly be the eighth time in his 9 years he's taken the Yankees to postseason. Two down for Ryan McMahon. One for two, a single and a walk. The pitch. Outside a ball. And keep an eye on the Boone name. We know what a generational family they have been, starting with his grandpa Ray Boone, who played here in Cleveland, and his dad Bob Boone, and of course Aaron and Brett. The pitch, and a strike, one and one. His son Brandon is on Bill Belichick's football staff at North Carolina. Brandon taking the Boones into football. That pitch in there, a strike and a challenge by McMahon. Boy, that looked like a good pitch. We'll see. It was a ball. So good eye by McMahon. Two balls and a strike now on McMahon. How about Brandon Boone, Aaron's son, is a student still at North Carolina. The pitch. And a strike called, two and two, and he challenges it again. He challenges the call again. Jacob Metz, you heard him through gritted teeth. And it was a strike. Yankees out of challenges. That heavy sigh you heard was from home plate umpire Jacob Metz.
1: Did not look happy on
5: that
1: one.
5: No, he did not. It's hot and humid for everybody. But Brandon Boone is going to get his degree in 2 years at Chapel Hill.
1: Wow.
5: And be a football coach. Now the 2-2. Swung on, looping liner to left. All of that and a base hit for Ryan McMahon. So he's aboard with a two-out single. Here's J.C. Ascara. 0-for-3. You imagine having your son go to an institution like North Carolina, get your undergrad degree in 2 years, and be part of the coaching staff as an analyst for the offensive part of the North Carolina football team. Pitch outside, a ball. Aaron said Brandon played high school football and has always wanted to be a general manager someday of an NFL team. Now the 1-0 pitch to Ascara. Outside, ball two.
1: I know it's been different since he went to North Carolina, but to learn under Bill Belichick.
5: Oh, my.
1: Can't go wrong there, you wouldn't think.
5: Now the set, now the 2-0 pitch. Inside corner strike, snap throw to first. Back with the dive was McMahon. Hedges with another back pick. 2-1 to count. Yeah, you can love him or hate him, but Bill Belichick's one of the greatest coaches in the history of football. The 2-1 pitch. Outside and high, 3-1. And Aaron Boone was saying, Bill Belichick has told Aaron privately, your son has all the makings of being a great coach. Now the 3-1, bullseye, full count. That's a proud papa, and rightfully so. Yankees up 3-2, eighth inning. McMahon at first will be off on this 3-2 pitch, and it's banged on the ground to the second baseman. Bazzana will throw out Ascara. But the Yankees back on top, 3-2. It's the middle of the eighth on the Cleveland Clinic Radio Network.
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0: Cruz is ready. Hands chest high, lets it fly. And Manzardo checked on a pitch in the dirt. He went around on the appeal at third by umpire Nate Tomlinson. Boy, is Manzardo hot, and you never see him get angry. Second strikeout for Cruz. Got him again on the splitter. One out, one on. Here's Reese Hoskins. Hoskins, one for three, a single, and hit by a pitch. The set, the offering. Down low, ball one. Fernando Cruz, second inning of work. He's ready. Here it comes. Swing and a foul upstairs. That was a rare fastball. One and one to count on Hoskins. Might be the last one he sees. Three to two Yankees. One out, one on, bottom of the ninth. The right-hander fires to first, diving back to Lauder. Cruz is ready. Here it comes. And it's in there, a strike. That looked like a hanging splitter. Just floated up there. One ball, two strikes. The next delivery. Checked on a splitter down. He went, says first base ump. Mark Wagner on the appeal. Cleveland down to its last out. Two down. Another check swing, splitter swing and a miss. The last hope on Hale Martinez. He's two for four. He has a couple of singles and one of the RBIs. He'll bat left-handed. The pitch. Swung on, pulled foul down the right side off the netting. Strike one. DeLauder led the inning off with a walk. He's still there. 22 pitches made by Cruz as he is trying to get himself a five-out save. The 0-1. Swing and a miss. Tried to win it. Splitter. And Cleveland's down to its last strike. Cruz comes set. The 0-2 delivery. Outside, another split finger. One ball, two strikes. Outfield fairly deep. Around toward the right. Eight of Martinez, 10 home runs from this side of the plate. Left-handed. Now the 1-2. Got him swinging. The Yankees have won the series tonight, victorious 3-2.
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0: Welcome back to downtown Cleveland. Another white knuckler and another Yankee win late as they get the Jazz Chisholm home run in the eighth inning to break the tie and knock off Cleveland 3-2, and they have now won the last three games in the last week and a half between these two ball clubs. New York, 3 runs, 8 hits, 1 error, 9 left. Cleveland, 2 runs, 10 hits, 1 error, and 13 men stranded. The win goes to Camilo Duval in relief. He's 2-0. The save to Fernando Cruz, that's his first. Tim Herron takes the loss. He's 0-2. 3 hours and 2 minutes to play it. The attendance, 27,154. Cleveland has now lost 9 out of their last 14 games, and their record has now dipped to 37-32. The Yankees improve to 40-26. We invite you to stay tuned for Rosie's wrap-up show. This is Tom Hamilton. Thanks for being with us, and hope you'll join us for the finale tomorrow at 1:10. Again, the final here tonight. It was New York 3 and Cleveland 2. So long, everyone.

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0: Good evening once again, everyone. Jim Rosenhaus back with you at Progressive Field in downtown Cleveland. It's Guardians wrap-up following a 3-2 Yankees win over the Guardians tonight as New York takes the first two games of this three-game series. We'll have all the highlights on our Honda Drive at Home game summary in just a little bit. And we'll also hear from manager Stephen Vogt a little bit later on in the wrap-up show. But first, our Northeast Ohio Ford Dealers out-of-town scoreboard. And let's begin in New York, where the Cardinals have shut out the Mets 7-0. Dustin Mays really had some outstanding performances this season, and he won his fourth game of the year. Alec Burleson's two-run home run helped. 7-0 St. Louis over the Mets. The Blue Jays edged the Phillies 3-2 after the Phillies had taken a lead in the top half of the ninth. The Blue Jays scored two in the bottom of the ninth, and they win the game 3-2. Other action, a final from St. Petersburg. The Rays defeat the Red Sox 4-3 at the Trop. The Brewers and Athletics, they'll get started shortly in Las Vegas. Last night it ended up 15-14, the final score. Nationals are leading the Giants 2-0 in the top half of the first inning. Other games just getting started. The Reds and Padres underway. No score. Bottom of the first in San Diego. And the same holds true for the Astros and the Angels in Anaheim. Top four in Denver. The Rockies are hammering the suddenly slumping Cubs. 7-1 the score. And again, that's the top of the fourth in Denver. Matt Olson has hit two home runs. And in the top half of the seventh inning, the Braves lead the White Sox 4-3 in Chicago. Olson now with 19 home runs on the season. Royals lead the Rangers 5-3. Top of the eighth in Kansas City. Jack Caglione with a two-homer game. He now has eight on the season. And the Tigers lead the Twins 3-2 in the top half of the fifth inning in Detroit. Other games, bottom of the ninth now, the Dodgers lead the Pirates 12-2 in Pittsburgh. And they've just gone final 10 innings. The Mariners beat the Orioles 6-5. Mitch Garver with a three-run home run in that game. And then the Mariners scored two in the top of the 10th and beat the Orioles by that one-run margin. Middle of the ninth inning. And actually, they're done now as the Marlins beat the Diamondbacks 10-6 in Miami. And right here, it was 3-2, New York over Cleveland. And we'll have the highlights and manager Stephen Vogt when we return.
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4: Yankees win it tonight by a final score of 3-2, and it's time now for the Honda Drive at Home game summary. New York took the lead on Spencer Jones' home run, his first major league home run. He hit it 9 miles to center with a man aboard to make it 2-0 New York. But the Guardians battled back, bottom of the third inning. They would score two to tie the game. Getting the rally started was Jose Ramirez, who singled, stole second to set the table for Chase DeLauder.
5: Cole looking back, the pitch. And it's lined on one hop up the middle, off the glove of Volpe, into center field. Around third, scoring is Ramirez. That should be an RBI single for Chase DeLauder, and it is. He smoked one. A one hopper back up the middle that just ate up Anthony Volpe. And with two down, Ramirez a single, a steal, and Chase DeLauder with a team-high 34th run batted in. And maybe that'll get the Guardians going.
4: Later on in the inning, Kyle Manzardo walked. Reese Hoskins was hit by a pitch. And that set up Angel Martinez.
5: The 2-2. Hit on the ground to first. Diving to the line, Goldschmidt. Backhanded flip. Diving and safe is Martinez. Scoring is DeLauder. Wow, what a diving stop by Goldschmidt at the line. A backhanded flip to Cole covering. A headfirst dive into first by Martinez just ahead of Garrett Cole. An RBI single, and the game is tied at two.
4: Oh, what a wild play that was, and it tied the game at two, and it stayed that way until the eighth inning. That's when Jazz Chisholm battled, had a long at-bat against relief pitcher Tim Herron, and launched his ninth home run of the season into the lower stands and right, and that proved to be the game winner in a 3-2 Yankees win. Three runs, eight hits, one error, and New York left nine men on base. For the Guardians, two runs, 10 hits, one error, and 13 men left on. The winning pitcher, Camilo Doval, he's now 2-0. Fernando Cruz with the save is first, and Tim Herron takes the loss for the Guardians, falling to 0-2 on the season. Time of tonight's game, 3 hours and 2 minutes. Paid crowd, 27,154 here at Progressive Field. Stay with us. We'll hear from manager Stephen Vogt next.
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4: Guardians come up short tonight by a final score of 3-2 to the Yankees. Let's head downstairs here from manager Stephen Vogt.
10: It's late up 14 swings. And this is just, what did he do so well tonight in your mind?
11: I thought he and Hedgie did an awesome job. I mean, he faced the same team 5 days prior. So to navigate, you know, 2.5 times through that order, through 5 innings, 2 runs, really the homer was kind of the only blemish. And I thought he was moving the ball in and out. Cutter was really good today. Got some good swings and misses on the curveball. Slade was fantastic.
10: Think about how you guys were hitting against Garrett Cole.
11: Yeah, I thought obviously really made him work there in the third and kind of tired him out. But, you know, credit to him, he powered through. That's a lot of pitches in 4 innings. And, you know, he kept us from getting too many. But a lot of good things in that third inning. You know, obviously Hosey creating havoc, and then Angel with the good hustle. Good at bat by Manzo. So a lot of good things tonight.
10: Are you talking about like these cycles happen with runners in scoring position, but is there anything that stands out to you about what's going on?
11: They can pitch. I mean, they made really good pitches when they needed to. You know, again, we had a lot of opportunities tonight. Weren't able to cash in. We didn't play the cleanest of games early, and then just weren't able to get that big hit. I don't think anything's trending. I think we just have to continue to focus to work and learn. And again, we got a lot of young hitters that are learning, and we're going to keep helping them.
12: Kind of going back to school.
10: Is that okay? And they, after,
11: yeah, that was a strategic move. So yeah, he's fine.
12: Going back to Slade, just how did you see him kind of flush that home run battle back the way he did?
11: Yeah, I mean, Slade's a pro. He's working. You know, you're going to give up homers. You're going to give up runs. It's how you respond, and he's done a great job of that.
13: What did you like about the Aaron Chisholm match?
11: I mean, the left on left, you know, in a tie game like that, we can't just empty the pen, especially when we emptied it last night. And Timmy was really efficient that first inning. So he was going back out for 2 more hitters and, you know, just hung a 3-2 slider.
12: Take us through the squeeze bunt.
11: Yeah, it's a perfect opportunity for a safety. You know, we just didn't execute.
4: And off the field tonight, it was the 8th annual Cleveland Guardians Charities Giveathon, powered by Colic Giving, and a tremendous effort by the fans out there, as $179,000, a little bit more than that actually, $219 on the end, was raised tonight here at Progressive Field for Cleveland Guardians Charities to help out the quality of baseball and softball programs in Northeast Ohio. And they will be much appreciated, as again, $179,219 raised tonight in the 8th annual Cleveland Guardians Charities Giveathon. Game 3 of the series, the finale, tomorrow afternoon. A 1:10 first pitch, 12:35 airtime for Guardians warm-up. Great pitching matchup. It'll be Parker Messick for the Guardians, Carlos Rodon for New York. We'll have it for you starting again at 12:35 with the warm-up show. Until then, for Brian Motze and, of course, Tom Hamilton, this is Jim Rosenhaus reminding you the final score from downtown Cleveland and Progressive Field, the New York Yankees 3, the Cleveland Guardians 2. Have a good night, everyone.
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26: Three and one, the count on Ramirez. Two out, two on, Yankees up a run. Here's the pitch. A swing and a fly ball toward left center. On the run is Grisham. He just glides over and makes the catch. And the inning is over. And Cruz gets Ramirez with the chips on the line. 3-2 New York after eight. Now the 1-2. Got him swinging. Yankees have won the series tonight. Victorious 3-2. We've got extra innings coming up.
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28: You thought I was in a foul mood last night? Well, you have no idea. Because since last night, when I had to talk about the Guardians' extra inning loss to the Yankees, what have we had? Oh, another long, unbearably hot and humid and dry day in Northeast Ohio. Forecast by me on these airwaves last night, going against all those idiots who get paid money to forecast in Northeast Ohio. Totally wrong again. I'm glad the umpires listened to me because they heard me say, hey, there's not going to be any rain tomorrow night, despite what the forecasters who get paid all that money. By the way, I got to give them a standing ovation. Congrats on your utter stupidity. You stole money again today by being inaccurate. So I was in a foul mood when I got to the ballpark. And what did the Guardians do to help me out? Pretty much nothing. Another loss to the Yankees. This time 3-2. Another game for Cleveland with three or fewer runs. 34th time this season. Record now 9-25. I mean, you're not supposed to have a good record when you score three or fewer. So the 9-25 isn't the concern to me. It's the volume. 34 times. And it's not even technically the middle of June. The Guardians have scored three or fewer runs. It's tonight, too. Since May 25th, Guardians 5-9. They've lost four of the five series they've played. They've now lost three straight home series. 1-2 against Washington, 1-2 against Boston, and 0-2 against the Yankees with the getaway game tomorrow afternoon. And I hate to say it, but I'm back on the forecast train or the prediction train. You ready? Get your pencils and paper out and pens out, or your computers, your laptops, your phones, and register this. It'll be bone dry again tomorrow as our drought is just in its early stages. And the Guardians are going to get run over by the Yankees tomorrow afternoon. Cleveland can't touch Carlos Rodon. So Yankees fans have a right to get their brooms out because Cleveland ain't winning tomorrow afternoon. That's why either one, if not both of these games in the first two of the three-game series were so important. And the Guardians coughed them both up. Quite frankly, tonight, Guardians were fortunate to get the two runs that they did. Thank you, Anthony Volpe. I mean, yeah, it sounded like it was hit exceptionally hard by Chase DeLauder up the middle, but it wound up being 95 exit velo. That's good, but not great. Not otherworldly. And Volpe just butchered it. He backed up. I mean, tough play, but it's a play that a major league shortstop needs to make. Generously called a base hit for DeLauder. And, you know, that was a big part of the two-run uprising for Cleveland. But just another disaster for the Guardians. And I'm so upset right now, I can't even tell you. And by the way, Jazz Chisholm homered in the eighth inning for the go-ahead homer to make it 3-2. I have zero.

0: even though I'm, you know, a fan of the opponent. So I had no problem with Chisholm doing what he did. Some of my buddies texted, oh, did you see that? Did you see what Jazz did? Disrespecting the game. I said, respectfully, no. I don't have no problem with it. I mean, I saw what he did, but I have no problem with it. If you don't want a hitter to admire his go-ahead home run in the eighth inning on the road, then don't give it up. Tim Herron hung a breaking pitch in a 3-2 count, and he paid for it. No, Chisholm didn't hit it 500 feet, but he knew it was gone when he hit it, and most of us thought it was. My issues with that plate appearance, it wasn't even, I mean, yeah, the hanging breaking pitch was bad, but earlier, there were a couple of borderline pitches that I was stunned that the Guardians did not challenge, because Herron had Chisholm in an 0-2 count, and the Guardians had their challenges. For once, they had their challenges. And I saw two pitches that, to me, were borderline to Chisholm. Either one of them, if it's called a strike, he's out. It's a called strikeout. And no challenges by Hedges or, you know, and obviously Herron's not going to, so it was up to Hedges to challenge there. But I was stunned. And then, you know, you get the 3-2 pitch, and it gets hit for the home run. The Guardians lose. Ted in Parma. Ted, what do you got?
1: Hi. Hey, call me old school, but when you've got 13 stranded runners, there should have been some bunting in there, not hitting into double plays.
0: There was. I'm tired of hearing, hey, Ted, oh, Ted, you saw Kwani, the safety
1: hitter.
0: Squeeze. Ted, they tried.
1: You got to learn how to play the game better.
0: Yeah.
1: Call me old school. But, you know, when these batters say, oh, but that doesn't help my average, my OBS. Doggone right. But if you keep hitting into double plays, we're going to the minors. That's it.
0: Yeah, Ted, thanks for the call. Listen, I'm more with Ted than I'm against him, because I'm somebody who thinks there is a place for bunting in today's game, and that runs me afoul with plenty of people. But you can't blame the Guardians for not trying to manufacture tonight, for trying the guard's ball in the fifth inning with Manzo at third base after the Martinez single. So it's first and third, one out, and Kwani bunted it. Back to Blackburn, essentially, a little bit to Blackburn's right. And it ran, Blackburn right into Manzardo. The Guardians did everything they were supposed to do. Kwan got the bunt down. And once the bunt is established, once the ball hits the bat, it's up to Manzardo to go, because it's a safety squeeze. And it just so happened that Kwani, who's a really good bunter, bunted it in a spot where Blackburn didn't even have to flip to the catcher. He fielded it, and he ran right to Manzardo and tagged him out. So I disagree that the Guardians didn't try to go small today. It just backfired on him in a big way in the fifth inning. Final line, Cleveland, 2 runs, 10 hits, 1 error. Losing to the Yankees, 3 runs, 8 hits, 1 error. And these losses to the Yankees are exceptionally painful, because no Aaron Judge, no Giancarlo Stanton, no Austin Wells. Today, if you'd have told me the Yankees would be dealing with the injuries they are, and that the incredibly talented Ben Rice would go 0-for-5 in the 2-hole, and Cody Bellinger wouldn't get a hit, I'd be like, oh, great. No hits from Bellinger, 0-for-5 from Rice, no Judge, no Stanton, no Wells. I'm in.

0: and the Guardians still lost. 216-578-1100. 216-578-1100. 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The official score ruled it a hit for DeLauder. Volpe is in a bad way at the plate, and unfortunately, so is Travis Bezzana. Hey, anybody heard from Travis Bezzana? Anybody home? Whatever happened to the Wizard of Boz? Do you realize that Travis Bezzana is in a 4-for-37 in his past nine games? 4-for-37 with three walks in his past nine games. 0-for-his-last-16 with three walks. Whatever happened to the number one overall pick in 2024? I mean, everywhere you look, the Guardians are going south. In the dog days of June, 150 degrees, sopping wet humidity, no rain forever, and the Guardians lose again to the Yankees. And they're staring down the barrel of another one tomorrow afternoon against Carlos Rodon. Good luck with that. 216-578-1100. 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
27: ABC News, I'm Dave Packer. U.S. Central Command said its retaliatory strikes in Iran are completed. President Trump spoke with ABC's Jonathan Curl about his reasoning.
28: The president made it clear to me that these U.S. strikes on Iran are specifically in response to Iran's downing of that Apache helicopter. He brought up the peace deal that he is trying to negotiate with the Iranians. It seemed clear to me that even as he was ordering U.S. attacks on Iran, he still believes he can get a peace deal with the Iranians.
27: Primary night in several states. ABC News projects Oysterman Graham Plattner wins the Democratic primary in Maine and will face Republican Susan Collins in November. In South Carolina, we project incumbent Lindsey Graham will win the Republican primary for U.S. Senate. And after a week after the primary in California, ABC News can now project Republican Steve Hilton will face Democrat Javier Becerra in the race for governor there. This is ABC News.
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5: Now the payoff, swung on, a towering drive, deep right field, this ball is gone, and the Yankees take the lead. Jazz Chisholm on a 3-2 pitch, got a hanging slider and belts his ninth home run.
6: Back to Dollar Bank Extra Innings on WTAM 1100, home of the Guardians. 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
8: National Baseball Hall of Famer Tom Hamilton on the call. Jazz Chisholm, the difference with the eighth inning homer. The Yankees win it 3-2 at Progressive Field. They've won the first two of the three-game series that concludes tomorrow afternoon. By the way, I apologize for that extended break. That was my fault. I blew through a break that Rob Brzezicki had dialed up for me. I just wasn't listening. So unlike the Cleveland weather forecasters, I admit my mistakes, and I don't get paid a bazillion dollars to be wrong all the time. Tom in a car coming home from the game. What's up, Tom?
9: D-Man. Great job with that 12-minute break, brother.
8: Yeah, it's my
9: fault. Appreciate you.
8: My fault.
9: No, you're good, man. Hey, I want to talk to you about vote. But first, we're at the game tonight and went into the air quotes renovated team shop. Dude, that thing is smaller than a one-bedroom New York apartment. What are they doing? I know the Dolans are having, you know, hard time with money. They can't get us hitters. Come on, man. That thing's embarrassing.
8: I didn't know it got down to the team shop being microscopic. I haven't been in there, but I'll have to.
9: Dude, go in there. It's an embarrassment, man.
8: All right. Well, note to self.
9: It's an embarrassment.
8: Continue.
9: When are we going to get us? When is Dolan going to get us a hitter? Can he get the hell out of the organization? Come on, he's got to sell this thing, man. Come on, man.
8: I mean,
9: what are we doing?
8: He's turning it over to Blitzer as the majority stake owner in a couple of years.
9: Yeah, but we've been hearing that for 4 or 5 years.
8: Yeah, as far as we know, it's still on that path. But Tom, yeah. Thanks. Do you have anything else? Because I made you wait for so long. Anything else?
9: No, I appreciate it, man.
8: No,
9: good
8: no
9: job
8: problem.
9: With the show tonight.
8: I appreciate it, Tom. Yeah, these are tough to do. There's no denying it. These are very difficult shows to do because it's a bitter pill to swallow losing to the Yankees. And, you know, to have to lose at the bat of Jazz Chisholm doesn't feel good either as a Guardians fan. I don't mind the Guardians fans getting after Jazz. And I don't mind Jazz pimping the home run. That's fine. I'd rather have that entertainment baked into the cake. Guardians fans yelling overrated. If he wants to get mad about that, fine. If he says that was what got him to hit the home run, oh, well, I guess, whatever. Whatever makes him feel good. To me, it was a hanging breaking pitch that opened the door to hit the home run as opposed to, oh, I'm going to show them. You know, because the last thing you want to do as a hitter is get emotional in the batter's box. So you got to steady your nerves no matter how angry you are, no matter how pumped you are. You got to be level-headed and keep your feet on the ground when you're hitting, trying to hit the nasty stuff that MLB pitchers throw. But in this case, Tim Herron, you know, he hung a breaking pitch 3-2 and Jazz deposited it into the right field seats. I maintain it never should have gotten to a full count. And based on the places I've looked, I'm right. Texters have said it as well. ESPN.com, their box is a little more generous. But I went to the MLB.com pitch by pitch of the Jazz Chisholm homer. And no doubt, 100%, the third pitch of the at-bat was a strike. The fourth pitch was on the border. But the third pitch, 0-2 slider, Tim Herron dotted the outside edge at the knees. And it was called a ball by an umpire who was having a really, really, really rough day at the office, Jacob Metz. And for some reason, Austin Hedges did not challenge. Then came the fourth pitch, was a little farther out, and no challenge there. I think it was a borderline call, but the third pitch, in the when it was 0-2 instead of 1-2, that was absolutely a strike. And I don't get it. If you have challenges in that situation and you're Austin Hedges, as the catcher, Hedges is above 500 for the year. I couldn't believe he didn't challenge there. Are we going with, we got John in New Hampshire. Let's fly blind
10: I'm
8: here.
10: I'm assuming.
8: I think it's J-I-N-H. John, what do you got, my man?
11: You know, Dennis, as I was listening to you, I recall, and it got, Lord knows there's enough to talk about the Tribe in a negative way. But you and I had a conversation about, what, 3-4 months ago when ABS came out, and you and I had an argument, which is good. It's great radio. And I told, what did I tell you? It's not that I'm pressing, that pressing or that smart. I said, at the end of the day, do we really want to go down this road? Do we really want to go? Because now what we're talking about is umpires and a paper-thin margin, and we didn't challenge the call instead of, let the umpires call. We know half of them suck. We know half of them are good. And if we didn't have this whole thing that we don't know when to challenge or we do challenge or we challenge, whatever, fill in the freaking blank, Dennis. We're concentrating on something that's arbitrary and it has nothing to do with the fact that this team sucks right now. And I think that was my whole initial point. Just play baseball. Umpires are human. They're going to get some of the calls right. They're going to get some of the calls wrong. Obviously, I'm a fan. I don't want the umpires to screw my team any more than you do, Dennis. But tonight, it tends to, and it's a natural inclination. We get mad when we can literally play on the videotape where our team, got screwed by another incompetent umpire, not Angel Hernandez. He's gone now. Or we could talk about why we didn't challenge or that our team sucks, could be challenged too early. Yada, yada. We can go ad infinitum. And I want to take my head and smash it into the kitchen countertop. It takes away from the fact is you're rooting for a baseball team, not umpires who get razor-thin margins right or wrong. And the fact is Vogt sucks as a manager right now. He's to the point of Kenny Atkinson where, Kenny Atkinson won manager, coach of the year, da-da-da, and he had his head up his ass in the playoff game. Vogt did a, miraculous job last year in taking this team from where they were into the playoffs. But last night, I was ready to take my TV and throw it through the window. He had his head up his ass. Stephen Kwan needs to be in AAA. Jose Ramirez's at-bats are pathetic at best. And I love Jose. Don't get me wrong. His body of work demands that we give the guy respect. But when your best ball player is playing the way he's playing, it only portends that this season is not going well at all. We have catchers who can't bat above 140. So, I could go on and on, Dennis. It drives me nuts as a fan that we're talking about challenges that we could have made. And I remember the games. I mean, it did cost us a game when we didn't have a challenge. But instead of concentrating on we shouldn't have challenged, how about we have somebody who can come up to the plate and get a hit? how about having a bullpen that – I texted you last night. I don't tell that to your callers, so that they think that they're impressed with me. And just you and I are buddies. I texted you, and I know you know the same damn thing. Kate Smith didn't pitch last weekend. He would have been more than capable of coming into the eighth inning last night and pitching the eighth and ninth inning instead of a guy who needs a shave and a haircut and blew the damn game from us. Vogt in the dugout knows that, should have known it, didn't do a damn thing about it, and let the game get tied, and then we lost the game because he had his head up his ass. That's the type of stuff that me, sitting on my couch in New Hampshire, gets pissed. If I was in Cleveland, I certainly wouldn't be allocating any discretionary funds to go down to the Jake and watch what we're all watching now. I know we're in first place, maybe by a half a game. I don't know what the hell the White Sox did. But I, so far, Dennis, what little I watch on ESPN, because I really hate that station, I've been more impressed with the highlights. And I'm being serious. I'm more impressed with the highlights that I see of the White Sox. What little did I do? Young team, they play with spunk. This team is playing like they're on codeine cough syrup. I'm getting tired of it. You're right. We're in the dog days of June. Sarcasm well appreciated. If this is the way the season's going to continue, we have nothing to look forward to. DeLauder's best at bat was called out by an umpire because he didn't get in the batter's box. It goes back to the whole game. And I'll close with this. It just goes back, Dennis. It's not that I'm right and you're wrong, but I really would caution everybody who wants to get pissed at the umpires. And again, we still have a bunch of Angel Hernandezes out there, no doubt about it. But before we as fans expend that much energy on these guys who are missing minuscule calls, and again, it can kill you and it can hurt you. Don't get me wrong. Yeah. You're diverting your attention from the team that can't shoot straight, that can't get a bullpen right, that can't get timely hitting. For the most part, these umpires are decent. I would have rather watched it. I'll close with this. I'd rather watch with a game where the umpires get some right, get some wrong. But you know what, Dennis? When the game is over, I don't remember what they got right or got wrong. I just remember that my team lost and didn't do what it's supposed to do, which is score more runs than the other team and pitch effectively. Thank you for letting me vent before I have a freaking heart attack.
8: John in New Hampshire bringing it hard. Coming after me. What do you think of what John said? John basically said, hey, D-Man, Zippo the Lippo when it comes to your obsession over the ABS challenge system. What say you? 216-578-1100. 216-578-1100. Text the show 21095.
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5: Here's Blackburn's pitch. He squares and he gets it down. Back to Blackburn, but too hard, and Blackburn tags out Manzardo coming down the third base line. He put it out there too hard, did Kwan, as Blackburn did a great job racing off the mound toward that third base line, picked it up, and actually had to wait for Manzardo to run into his tag. Moving up to second is Martinez. On at first is Kwan, but the squeeze does not work.
24: Back to Dollar Bank Extra Innings on WTAM 1100, home of the Guardians. Here again is your host, Dennis Manilow.
8: And that failed squeeze, failed safety squeeze, loomed large. Guardians unable to get it done in the fifth inning against Blackburn. You had the right guy bunting. You didn't necessarily have, you know, the great speed at third base, but in a safety squeeze, most of the time, you don't need the blazing speed. The Yankees probably had a decent idea that it was coming, but even if you plan for a safety squeeze, you can get beaten by it as long as the bunter doesn't bunt pretty much right back to the pitcher as the pitcher is sprinting toward the runner. It was one of those things. You know, Kwani, he knows it. He knows that the optimal place to bunt is not to the arm side of the right-handed pitcher. But, I mean, my issues are not with that decision. It's just one of those bad breaks. Stephen Kwan, of course, he would have wanted to bunt it somewhere else where Blackburn would have had to at least flip the ball to the catcher. But it was a rarity, really, where you bunt it to a charging pitcher, and he's taken right into the runner. I mean, Blackburn basically ran into Manzo, and Manzo's lack of speed really didn't matter because he was going on contact, and I don't blame Manzo. He couldn't have said, well, you know what? Is this bunt in the right place? Maybe it isn't. I better hold. No. You're under instruction. You're told as soon as that ball makes contact with the bat and it's on the ground, you go. You don't wait to see where the bunt ends up. It was just a bad break for the Guardians, but it was a break that, you know, a not great bunt created. Tommy in Arkansas. Tommy, what's up?
3: Hey, Dennis. Hey, I was watching what you said about Chisholm. Now, I don't agree with all the new stuff they're doing now either, but guess what? Well, the White Sox just won with a ghost man on second. They just won.
8: You had to bring that bad news into this studio, didn't you? We've been monitoring the game.
3: But everything you said, I agreed with, because I went back. I've got the thing right now on freeze. I go back on my computer. I watch all the games. I just got back from Texas. The first game we lost down there, that bothered me very bad. Okay, we lost that in the sixth inning. But these last two games now, we've been losing in the eighth inning. And you're right, we've lost four out of five series. That's not good. And the White Sox are a half a game behind us. That's not good. And that guy that was talking, yeah, I can understand his frustration. But you know what? Like I said, we can't help that. But you were right. We normally waste our calls by the third inning. We had that thing sitting there. Use it.
8: Yeah. Yeah.
3: It was a strike, and he would have been out. Who knows whether we would have won, but he would have been out.
8: Yeah.
3: It's been a
8: rough night all around. And Tommy, thank you for the call. Love hearing from Tommy, especially given that he's in Arkansas, the transplanted Clevelander. Yeah, Tommy delivered us the bad news, confirmed for us. The White Sox, man, are they feeling it. The Chicago White Sox are, I mean, they're here to stay. They are. I bowed down to Terry in Cleveland a few weeks ago. He was like, hey, D-Man, you've been mocking the White Sox. He had me a little bit off as far as the timeline goes. I was lampooning the White Sox for three consecutive 100-plus loss seasons, including 2 years ago when they went 120-plus. Coming into this year, I didn't expect them to be good. I freely acknowledge that, and that's what I've gotten wrong. I said repeatedly that the Twins were going to be the last-place team in the AL Central. We'll see about that, but I did not expect the White Sox through 66 games to be 35-31 and right on top of the Guardians, or right next to the Guardians, basically, in the AL Central. They walk off the Braves, the mighty Braves, 6-5 on the south side of Chicago tonight. 216-578-1100, Texas Show 210-95.

0: Now the 2-2 pitch. Swung on, skied in the air, shallow center. Stephen Kwan is camped under it. And Slade Ciccone does a heck of a job to work out of what could have been a big Yankee inning. They had first and third, one out. They do not score. 2-0 Yankees in the middle of inning number three.
1: Back to Dollar Bank Extra Innings on WTAM 1100, home of the Guardians. Here again is your host, Dennis Manilow.
2: My issues tonight, not with the Cyclone, Slade Ciccone. Thought he pitched pretty darn well. And, yeah, he gave up the tank to Spencer Jones in the first inning, but second inning. But, yeah, I mean, for the most part, Ciccone was good enough and kept his team in it. Guardians wind up losing 3-2. They've lost back-to-back games in this series that concludes tomorrow afternoon. They've lost three in a row, and they have lost 1-2-3 series, you know, for their last five series, because they did win the series in the Boogie Down last week, 2-1. But they lost to Washington 2-1 in Cleveland, then Boston 2-1 in Cleveland, and then they also have lost to the Rangers 2-1 in Arlington before coming home and losing this series to the Yanks. Could very well get swept because Carlos Rodon is going for the Yankees, and we all know the Guardians don't touch Rodon. Yes, it's true. The White Sox are a half game back in the AL Central. 35-31, half game behind the 37-32 Guardians. The White Sox took down the mighty Braves tonight on the south side of Chicago and improved their home record to one of the best in the majors, 21-11. That's a young team that is feeling it. What do they say about young teams that have talent, that need to grow? They learn to win at home first and then on the road. They're 14-20 on the road. But the White Sox are, I'm going to say, here to stay in this division race. Every day that goes by where they're hanging around is a great day for their long-star fans. And when I looked at the White Sox, I wasn't unlike a lot of people who thought there's a possible comp with the Houston Astros from earlier in this century. The Astros 2011 through 2013 were 56-106, 55-107, and 51-111. White Sox, past 3 years, 61-101. 41-121, and 60-102. What I thought would be the case here for the year out of those three 100-yard, 100-loss seasons, I thought it would be more in line with what the Astros did in 2014. They followed the 51-111 with 70-92. Then they went 86-76 in 2015. The White Sox are basically skipping that step. They're skipping the, 70-something win total, and they're jumping right to competitor in a division after three seasons of 100-plus losses. We go to the Celebrity Hotline, and welcome Tyler Carey of 3NewsWKYC.com. TC, I've been getting some blowback in the text box about how I said I didn't have a problem with Stephen Vogt's decision to put the squeeze bunt on, or the safety squeeze bunt on, with Stephen Kwan at the plate and Kyle Manzardo at third. Texters have gotten after me, say, why would you have the slow-footed Manzardo as the back end of that? And I say that is exactly why you safety squeeze him, because you can't trust him to tag, especially on a Stephen Kwan fly ball, which he's probably not going to juice very deep. I think the safest play to get Manzo home, especially with Kwan struggling, is a safety squeeze, knowing that Kwan can at least bunt. What say you?
3: I would agree. And, yeah, it's not the most desirable situation there to have Manzardo, who's not exactly a speed demon, at third, but I'll turn that around on the callers. They say, why would you have it with Manzardo there? well, why wouldn't you when you have a guy in Stephen Kwan, who I know we love him, but let's just face it, has not been good this year at the plate, and another bad night tonight, and pretty much the only thing, you're pretty confident he can get a bunt down, and it didn't work. I know it didn't work, but sometimes these things just aren't going to work out. You need to find a way to, A, get a run in, and B, get his confidence up. I think if he would have been able to get it down and get the run in, then maybe it does boost his confidence a little bit. Unfortunately, it didn't happen, and he has another hitless night, and the Guardians lose the game. But the decision, I don't mind it at all. I don't mind it at all. I think it was sound reasoning. It just, in practice, didn't work, and sometimes that happens.
2: Tyler Carey, 3 News, WKYC.com. How much longer? How much longer do you run Stephen Kwan out there? Season slash 213, 323, 262. Stephen Kwan is slugging 262, and his OPS as we head into mid-June is sub 600. How much longer do you go with him?
3: I mean, it's putrid, and at this point,
2: he's one of the worst hitters in Major League Baseball.
3: Yeah, it's like when Miles Straw was in Cleveland, at least. Now that he's in Toronto, he's been a competent hitter, which is frustrating, but it's Miles Straw 2022-23 level bad, and we all know how bad that was with Cleveland, and it's just shocking that a guy who we knew he wasn't going to be a stat cast god with the exit velo and all that, but a guy who just seemingly knew how to get on base and get hits, the perfect smart leadoff hitter, has just completely collapsed. I mean, that slugging of 260, I mean, that would get most guys out of baseball, especially in his case. And the fielding is still good. I know that the guys still love him, but I don't know what you would do. I mean, maybe try David Fry out there. I know he's been pretty good with the bat overall this year, so that may at least give them some sort of boost. It may hurt them defensively, though, and I know that they like Kwan's versatility out there. But at some point, at the very least, they took him out of the one spot. But at some point, you can't keep waiting for him to turn it around. At some point, this is a trend. They're more than a trend. It's just who he is this year, and you can't be that confident that he's going to get back to the old Stephen Kwan level. And the other side.

0: Jose Ramirez, and that's he's been fantastic this year. So if they're going to win, it's probably going to have to be a pitcher's duel, and that's just the way it goes sometimes. It's frustrating that last night they get five runs but can't find a way to get the win, and then tonight they run Gerrit Cole out of the game, and they can't get more than two runs. The situational hitting has just been very suspect. There's some questionable swing decisions at bats being made by guys. But no, I know Rodon has had their number over the years, but I think Parker Messick has shown he's up to the challenge. And not saying that means, oh, they're going to win. Don't worry. But I think at the very least they'll give their best counterpunch.
1: All right.
0: And he can maybe find a way to keep him in the game.
1: Much needed injection of optimism into the proceedings tonight. DC, thanks so much for taking the time, my friend.
0: D-Man, great talking to you. Always a pleasure.
1: Yeah, I love TC, even on these down nights. Well, that's one of the reasons I like him, because he reminded me, hey, it's not just Rodon who's taking the hill tomorrow. It's also Parker Messick on the corner of Carnegie and Ontario. So, yeah, good point. I would expect that Travis Bezzano takes a seat tomorrow, given that he's in a 4-for-37 with three walks. He's not going to get healthy against Carlos Rodon. I mean, healthy bat-wise, he's perfectly fine as far as we know physically. 216-578-1100, Texas Show 21095.
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0: 3-1 the count on Ramirez. Two out, two on. Yankees up a run. Here's the pitch. A swing and a fly ball toward left center. On the run is Grisham. He just glides over and makes the catch. And the inning is over. And Cruz gets Ramirez with the chips on the line. 3-2 New York after eight.
1: Back to Dollar Bank Extra Innings on WTAM 1100, home of the Guardians. Here again is your host, Dennis Manilow.
2: Hammy on the call. Guardians lose 3-2 to the Yanks at Progressive Field. Drop the first two of the three-game series that concludes tomorrow afternoon. And the lead in the AL Central down to a half a game. The White Sox walk off the Braves, the mighty Braves. Braves up 2-0 after one, up 4-0 after three, two and a half. And the White Sox are like, no worries. We're really good at home. We're young. We're confident. We're feeling it. Two in the third, one in the fourth, one in the seventh to tie it. Braves up 5-4 with the ghost runner in the 10th, and the White Sox walk it off with two in their half. Braden Montgomery with a walk-off two-run home run. Benintendi also scored. Braden Montgomery, that's a familiar name. Yeah, he was called up, and I'm like, I think Braden Montgomery was drafted in 2024. Oh, yes, he was. Braden Montgomery was the 12th overall pick of the Boston Red Sox, and he was traded to the White Sox. So, Braden Montgomery came over in the Garrett Crochet deal. Another 2024 draft class talent, and he's already made an impact for the White Sox with a two-run homer to win it tonight on the South Side. So, and they're doing this latest round of winning without Murakami. Wait till he gets back from his hamstring. The White Sox, my goodness, if they don't have your attention, they should. I am totally on board the get nervous about the White Sox train from the Cleveland perspective. I'll buy what Terry's selling. Richard and Wycliffe. Richard, what do you got?
3: Well, you remember going back 11 games when they were on the road, and I said they were 9 games over 500, and you cautioned me not to get negative. I said, okay, let's see what happens after the two Yankee series. And now we find ourselves only 5 games over 500, half a game lead. And my biggest complaint is that we're losing games now because of the bullpen. Mismanagement of the bullpen, and I just don't understand. If you look at the bullpen relievers, the best reliever you've got is Holderman. He has his ERA, his every stat having to do with him. And he is not a sixth-inning pitcher. He's the kind of guy that should be coming in there in the eighth inning when really the chips are down in a close game. And two nights in a row now, he had Holderman in the sixth inning, and what do we have for the seventh and eighth inning? We had Heron, and he won't bring Holderman back for two innings. He limits him, it seems, to one inning, but he brought Heron back, and Heron gave up the home run, of course, and that was it. And I'm just bewildered at why he's not seeing this, why he isn't letting Holderman take an active part. Hunter Gaddis is obviously got a problem. He's got a problem. He's not the same pitcher he was last year. That's definite. And to make matters worse, once again, our 34th time, we've scored 3 runs or less. Now we're at the point where we got 35 games, we scored 4 runs or more, and we're 28-7 when that happens. When we score 3 runs or less, including the 6 shutouts we've had, we're 9-25. So it shows you, and I'm surprised that we even lost the game yesterday when we scored five runs, because we haven't done, that was only the fourth time we've lost a game when we scored five runs or more.
2: And yeah, Richard.
3: I just don't get it.
2: Yeah, I hear you. And thank you for the call. Yeah, Richard Wycliffe checking in. It's tough. It is a difficult stretch here for the Cleveland Guardians. And Richard's correct to remind me. I was trying to be positive with him. I didn't want him to bring pessimism into the proceedings. He was just trying to warn everybody about the upcoming two series against the Yankees, sandwiching the series in Arlington against the mediocre Rangers, and that wound up stubbing the Guardians' toe. They lost two out of three there. But Cleveland did take two of three in Yankee Stadium. However, lost the last game in that series, so it's a three-game losing streak to the severely undermanned Yankees. And tomorrow afternoon is the season series finale, Parker Messick against Carlos Rodon. We roll on Sportsline. When we get back, I'm going to ask Robert Zicke a couple things about some encounters I had with a Yankee legend and a Yankee fan. I want to get his take. Anything to avoid talking about the quarterback Sorsby, because that gets my blood pressure even higher than it already is.
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9: ABC News, I'm Dave Packer. We're tracking primaries tonight in four key states. In the main Democratic Senate primary, ABC News projecting Graham Plattner will move on to face Republican Susan Collins in November. In South Carolina, we project incumbent U.S. Senator Lindsey Graham will win the Republican primary for the U.S. Senate. And a week after the primary in California, ABC News can now project that Republican Steve Hilton will face Democrat Javier Becerra in the race for governor there. More explosions tonight in Tehran after U.S. forces launched self-defense strikes in response, says CENTCOM, to Iran's attack on a U.S. Army Apache helicopter.
10: But tonight, Iran vowing a decisive response to the U.S. and any nation here in the Middle East hosting U.S. bases.
9: ABC's Martha Raddatz in Jerusalem. Texas, 19-year-old Carmelo Anthony sentenced this evening to 35 years for stabbing a rival high school athlete during a track meet. This is ABC News.
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20: Just before midnight on Saturday, February 19th, 2005, Danielle Imbeau and her friend Richard Petrone left a crowded Philadelphia bar. 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
20: Those same questions frustrated law enforcement. The FBI called it murder for hire.
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20: What happened to Danielle and Richard?
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20: 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In this series, I dig into my own investigation to find answers for the families and get justice for Richard and Danielle.
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1: My buddies have said that I missed my calling, that I have an uncanny ability to correctly forecast the weather with no training. And I'd say I agree and thank you. I did miss my calling, and I missed a lot of money because the weather forecasters, especially the ones on TV, they get the bag. And I'm continually amazed at how inaccurate they are, and they pull down the money that they get. It's confounding, actually. And one of my guys tonight said, well, what do you think of the possible storm around midnight tonight, midnight to 1 o'clock? All I did was watch the radar. It didn't take any great seal from the AMS. I just watched the radar, and the storm clouds dissipated, ran out of steam by the time they hit the Great Wall of Cleveland. We have this air mass in part because I'm thinking, with no training, Lake Erie's in the mix there. But when you get a certain level of humidity and a certain level of heat, the atmosphere is going to burn off the storm clouds. And all you have to do is watch the radar through the end as it goes through Northeast Ohio. There's nothing left. And yet these idiots keep putting up 20% chance, 30% chance, 10%. Why? Why are you wasting our time? There's no point in a 20% chance of rain forecast. It's a joke. And they know it's a joke, but they're trying to justify their paychecks. A guy who never had to justify his paycheck, Joel Bitonio. A little piece of good news today on the Cleveland major sports front. Joel Bitonio, and we say good news for him, okay? Bad news for those of us who are fans. We don't get to see Joel Bitonio play anymore. But good for him. 12 years, and he's calling it a career, all with the Browns. Terrific left guard. And not just that, a wonderful, wonderful person by all accounts. I don't know the man. I interacted with him several times over the years, but nothing more than a couple of minutes. But all I've read and heard is he is a prince of a human being. Total class act, incredibly bright, always available for the media, blunt enough, you know, didn't present pie in the sky every single time. If the Browns lost 30-0, he wasn't going to say, oh, trust me, the turnaround's right around the corner. Joel Bitonio, if I were a member of the Browns beat reporting team, I would have been overjoyed covering that guy. And so happy retirement for Joel Bitonio. He's earned it. And it's great for him and his family. Earlier today, Todd Monken, the new head coach of the Browns, even he knows how valuable Joel Bitonio has been to the organization. And he didn't even wind up coaching him in a single regular season game. This is Todd Monken talking to his team with Joel Bitonio a few feet away.
2: If I get this wrong, please tell me, Joel. 12 years, 178 starts, 7 Pro Bowls, 5 All Pros. Talking about a guy that is going to be a Hall of Famer. He's going to be in the stadium, in the Ring of Honor. And certainly his picture is going to be up in the indoor. It's really cool when a player probably still wants to play, but his body has told him it's time. And a guy that loves football and probably the last few years fought through it as best he could and still played every game when the last couple of years hadn't been a lot to play for other than how he's wired and his makeup. And in the few years I've been able to do this, I've got a ton of respect not only as a player for Joel, but I'm not sure I ever heard Joel not speak other than in terms of team and hard work and what it looks like. Never heard him say, even through all the tough times, he owned it, never threw anybody under the bus. Said, we, how are we going to get better? Really cool, really cool. And we're going to have Joel break us down one last time for him. Come on up. If you want to say something to the guys.
3: I mean, he said it all right there. I know you guys got freaking mini camp racks to worry about, but I appreciate love. I appreciate playing with all you guys as my teammates the last couple of years. It's been a hell of a ride. Let's break it down. Let's go.
4: Rounds up three. One, two, three.
1: Yeah, baby. I'd run through a wall for Joel Bitonio. I wouldn't get very far. And Robert Zinke, can you, I'm sorry, call that back up again, your audio that you just played for us. Can you dial up the first few seconds? I'll tell you when to stop. I really love the beginning of this. Go.
2: If I get this wrong, please tell me, Joel. 12 years, 178 starts, seven Pro Bowls, five All Pros.
1: Right there. That is called game recognizes game. When you get the I mean, you're building to the crescendo because the audience, a bunch of young bucks, mostly young bucks on the Browns, and they're trying to conceptualize All Pros, Pro Bowls. They're like, damn, this guy's pretty good.
5: Oh, yeah. Well, I mean, in that room, making the NFL isn't anything. They all made the NFL. But when you start hearing, you know, Pro Bowls and All Pros and all those kind of stats.
1: Consecutive starts.
5: Yeah. Then all of a sudden we got a real player.
1: Yeah, that was so cool. That just, you know, gives you goose pimples because it was a feel-good moment for everybody. The young guys, you watch the video, which obviously we can't do on the radio, but you see the video and you know, these young guys they're paying attention. You know, they're locked in to what Monken is saying. And they give Joel Bitonio the ultimate respect. And think about this too. Think about how much Joel Bitonio has witnessed in Brown's world, specifically Berea. I mean, imagine all the stuff that he's had to see and deal with, and he's managed to rise above the muck and mire, as Joe Thomas did, as Denzel Ward is doing. Don't forget about the warden. He's another one of those class acts. But Joel Bitonio probably could write a mega novel about his experience. It wouldn't be a novel. It'd be a fact-based, a 500-page book on being a Brown.
5: Oh, his memoir?
1: His memoir. I mean, I'd buy it.
5: He started his rookie year. Tell you how long he's been on the team. Josh Gordon and Johnny Manziel were still on the roster.
1: I knew there was a cross-pollination with Manziel.
5: Everything through Baker, Freddie Kitchens, Todd Haley, all that stuff. Yeah, up through right now. He has seen he's been around for almost half the length of the Browns have been back since, 99.
1: So. I mean, imagine, too, if you roll up to Joel Bitonio, as we said, class act, he would laugh this off in a gentle way, but he's like, hey, Joel, you've seen it all, man. Oh, you have no idea. And then I'm sure he would chuckle. Oh, yeah. We're all good. I'm not going to be writing any tell-all. But if anybody could and not need a ghostwriter, it would be Joel Bitonio. Wicked smart. We know the linemen start from a place of being really smart. And Joel Batonio's like the head of that class. He's in Joe Thomas IQ territory.
5: I was just going to say, could you imagine a podcast with Thomas and Bitonio?
1: It might be coming.
5: That could actually happen, yeah. But
1: you guys listening out there, what a great idea. But, yeah.
5: Well, he he's great. You know, you hear him talk. I know it's just a few seconds breaking everybody down, but I would not be shocked if we see him on podcasting, TV, radio, something where he's using those communication skills.
1: I know that I'm biased, obviously. I've got the proximity bias, the recency bias. I was doing actually draft research way back when Betonio was coming out of Nevada, and I was like, man, this guy, you know, he's a pretty good prospect. And when they got him, I was really excited about it, as were a lot of people. But Joel Betonio, I believe, could drop right into a Fox booth or a CBS booth and be an analyst for, or an NBC booth. I mean, everybody's got him nowadays. He could find a home because there are more and more outlets now that are carrying NFL games because he has everything you need. He has the credentials. He has the intelligence. He can speak. He's still got his brains about him after, you know, all those years as an O-lineman. I would definitely look into hiring him if he were interested.
5: And he's also had a year or two of Jason Kelce working on Amazon, where, okay, the offensive lineman, because typically offensive linemen don't make that jump. I mean, there's not a lot of tackles and guards and that kind of stuff on ESPN. There might be a few, but that's not a typical move. But now that we're seeing, you know, Kelce go up there and
1: Tucker,
5: some of the other
1: I
5: big
1: guys. I think Ross Tucker's fantastic.
5: Yeah, Ross Tucker's good. Zimmerman, yeah. Too, is, I think, on Amazon. So, yeah, I mean, you know, there's a few of them there, but it's still...
1: Oh, you're right. The guy who was with L.A.
5: Yeah, the Rams.
1: Whitworth.
5: Yeah, I don't know why he came up with Zimmerman, but yeah, Whitworth. Yeah.
1: Yeah, Whitworth is really good with that prime team with Fitzmagic and Gonzalez. And is it still Sherman? Is he still on that crew?
5: Yeah, last I saw, yeah.
1: Yeah. But, yeah, I mean, Joel Betonio, if he wanted to be an analyst, he could be. And I think the whoever tried him out would be blown away by how good he is. But again, I don't want to speak for a guy just retiring from the NFL after 12 years. He might want to be like, I'm going to decompress for 4 years on my private island because, as Rob pointed out, $107 million in career earnings, contract earnings for Joel Betonio, according to SpotTrack. That doesn't include the world-class healthcare plan, the pension. He's fully vested in the NFL pension because of his years of service. All the licensing deals that these guys get. Just contract alone, $107 million for Joel Betonio.
5: Yeah, and all the money he will save because he will never have to buy a drink in Cleveland for as long as he lives. So, yeah, he's doing pretty
1: good.
5: The one helmet thing, I think, is really going to help him out maybe with the Hall of Fame stuff and just his general legacy here in town, too.
1: Right, that's the that is a bit of a sticky wicket. I mean, I appreciate what Todd Monken said there. Of course, you're going to address your outgoing player, a guy with that resume. Of course, you're going to say he's headed to the Hall. But it's going to be more difficult for Joel Betonio to get in than Joe Thomas. Joe Thomas was a straight shot, Cleveland to Canton. This one will be Cleveland to Canton, but it might have to wait a while. It's not going to be easy. Guards typically take longer anyway than tackles do. And Joel Betonio not having played for a winner, not his fault, but not having played for a winner, that doesn't help him. I wouldn't say it hurts him, but it doesn't help him. Because a lot of times you get into these finalists of the finalists of the finalists, and you're looking for any excuse you can to elevate a guy over another guy. And what's the tiebreaker in a lot of cases? All right, how many rings do they have? What kind of role did they play in a Super Bowl champ? And unfortunately, Joel Betonio just doesn't have that on his resume, so it'll be harder for him to go up against a guy of similar numbers who's got one, two, or three rings.
5: Well, and the issue is, too, there's really not a lot of numbers for O-linemen. I mean, you know, maybe you can look at the Browns' running backs and how the rushing game kind of did. You can see the sack numbers, but it's not catches, yards, carries, pass attempts, yeah, you know, touchdowns. There's really not a lot of that. I think he should just honestly get an honorable mention, too, for being drafted with Justin Gilbert and Johnny Manziel and still figuring out a way to play, you know, more than 10 years in the league. That wasn't bad.
1: Yeah,
5: but yeah, I mean, it's going to be tough for him to really stack up, and plus two interior linemen, they don't get a lot of love. So yeah, there's a lot of factors I think against Mr. Betonio. Even though he'll be in the Ring of Honor here, he'll be, you know, a first class citizen here for as long as he wants to be.
1: He was everything that was right about the Cleveland Brown, about being a Cleveland Brown. He represented everything that was right about being a Cleveland Brown. And I can't say enough good things about him. And I'm sure, I mean, if you had a problem with Joel Bitonio, then you're the problem. All right, so I'm glad we didn't have time to get into Sorsby, but I'll let Rob Rozicki have the last word on it. It looks like this gambling addict, and I'm not casting aspersions at the fact that he's a gambling addict. What I'm astounded by is that he's going to be playing NCAA football this fall, unless there's another court that comes over the top of the injunction. Rob Rozicki, as we go to the final break and we wrap the show, your thoughts on the whole Sorsby case?
5: Honestly, I've been trying to compute this for pretty much for the entire day. I mean, I'm trying to figure out who to be mad at more, Sorsby, Texas A&M, the Big 12, or the NCAA in general, because somebody should have put their foot down long before this thing hit an actual court for an injunction. And because, you know, for those of you listening who don't quite know the story, it's not like the NCAA wants him to play. The NCAA banned him, and then an injunction came in and tossed him. So, you know, Texas Tech didn't do anything, you know, whenever posed with this opportunity. The Big 12 signed off on it, and now we have the NCAA showing really how toothless they are and just, yeah, you know, how meaningless these arguments are. I heard one take earlier today. If you've self-reported in the last 10 years, you have to feel like a dope, because who realized, I don't have to listen to you and you can't make me, was an adequate defense in this situation. But the way I'm looking at it, with if you let a self-admitted gambling addict, and you can call him a gambling addict, he's calling himself a gambling addict.
1: And you have the receipts on his gambling, even if he didn't call himself a gambling addict.
5: And yes, absolutely, 100%. So if you are going to let a gambling addict play in your sport, you are doing something that literally no organized league on this planet, let alone baseball, NFL, NBA, Chinese tiddlywinks, you know, South African rugby, whatever. If you gamble on your sport, you gamble on your team, you can't play. Ask Pete Rose if he was here. Ask Shoeless Joe if he was here. You know, this has been the one rule of rules. And for whatever reason, we have these college football teams. Now, and it's probably sports wide. I think if anybody could get away with it, I think they probably would try. But the desperation to win and the desperation to get the trophy and the desperation to get all of the money that goes with it, we're now turning a blind eye on a lot of this stuff, and I don't know how many blind eyes we can turn before this all goes down.
1: Yeah, such a great point, and we'll continue to talk about it tomorrow. But if your sports governing body cannot keep that guy out, then that sport really doesn't have a governing body. I mean, it, as Rob said, toothless. And if you don't have the power to keep him out, then who are you going to keep out down the road?
5: Hey, we need some bullpen help. Do you think the Guardian should file an injunction? Yeah. See if we can get a couple of pitchers back.
1: Good point. All right. That's all the time we have. Thank you very much for listening, texting, personal texting. Hopefully by the time, I got to get up tomorrow. But hopefully if I do get up and I get to the studio tomorrow night, we're going to be able to open the show talking about a victory by the Guardians over the Yankees. We shall see, but there's hope. And I certainly don't want to be talking about a second place team by the time we take the airwaves at 7 o'clock. Well, thank you very much for listening, texting, personal texting. Thanks most of all to Rob Rozicki. We'll talk to everybody soon.
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9: Caffeine can be really good for you and help a lot of things, and caffeine can be kind of bad for you.
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17: From ABC News, I'm Dave Packer. U.S. Central Command launched retaliatory strikes on Iran following the downing of an Apache helicopter near the Strait of Hormuz, calling the move self-defense strikes. The move could put peace negotiations with Iran at risk. ABC's Martha Raddatz has more from Jerusalem.
18: The president had claimed a deal was imminent.
19: We could have at least an idea by 1 or 2 days from now, but I think it's going well.
18: But Iranian Foreign Minister Abbas Araghchi, defiant, appearing to reference the helicopter attack, saying foreign forces in proximity to our territory are at constant risk, adding Iran prefers the language of diplomacy. However, we know how to speak other languages, too.
17: And a U.S. official now confirming that Iran fired multiple missiles and drones, which were intercepted by U.S. air defense systems. A 19-year-old Texas track star teen has been sentenced to 35 years for the murder of another athlete from a neighboring school. After deliberating for less than 3 hours, a jury found 19-year-old Carmelo Anthony guilty of murder in the stabbing death of 17-year-old Austin Metcalf, an athlete from a track team nearby. Collin County District Attorney Greg Wills.
20: This verdict sends a clear message. Violence like this won't be tolerated in our Collin County community. And we remain committed to protecting our schools and standing with victims and their families.
17: Primaries in four states Tuesday. ABC News projecting Graham Plattner is the winner of Maine's Democratic Senate primary. In South Carolina's first congressional district primary, ABC News projects Jenny Costa Honeycutt and Mark Smith will advance to a runoff election. White House border czar Tom Holman claiming that federal immigration agents are needed in New York City.
3: We're going to surge resources in New York. We have to.
17: Holman says the state has blocked federal agents from conducting operations at state and local facilities. He also wants to utilize the Rikers Island jail for people who get arrested. You're listening to ABC News.
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17: California Secretary of State Shirley Weber responded to President Trump's claims California is rigging its primary elections. Weber told ABC News counting takes time and they're following the law.
23: But we wait until the very end because legislation says we cannot report that until 30 days after the election. So a lot of the things we do are really because of the rules and regulations that the legislature has placed upon us.
17: Weber added ballots are counted by elections workers who must be vetted and trained before they can take part. The Department of Justice pushing back on a lawsuit challenging this weekend's planned Ultimate Fighting Championship event at the White House South Lawn, which is set to take place on President Trump's birthday.
24: The Justice Department attacked the plaintiffs who brought the suit, calling them, quote, two people who believe they have superior taste and want to spoil the event for everyone else. They also argued the case lacks any reasonable standing, while describing the timing of the filing as, quote, inexcusable, given the event was first announced nearly a year ago. The Trump administration describes the UFC fight in its filing as, quote, one of the most highly anticipated events in a series to celebrate the 250th birthday of the United States, at one point likening it to the annual Easter egg roll on the South Lawn and congressional picnic. Peter Haralamus, ABC News.
17: Police in Brentwood, California are searching for three suspects who stole $15,000 worth of Pokemon cards in a smash-and-grab heist. Dave Packer, ABC News.
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8: ABC News, I'm Dave Packer. We're tracking primaries tonight in four key states. In the main Democratic Senate primary, ABC News projecting Graham Plattner will move on to face Republican Susan Collins in November. In South Carolina, we project incumbent U.S. Senator Lindsey Graham will win the Republican primary for the U.S. Senate. And a week after the primary in California, ABC News can now project that Republican Steve Hilton will face Democrat Javier Becerra in the race for governor there. More explosions tonight in Tehran after U.S. forces launched self-defense strikes in response, says CENTCOM, to Iran's attack on a U.S. Army Apache helicopter.
9: But tonight, Iran vowing a decisive response to the U.S. and any nation here in the Middle East hosting U.S. bases.
8: ABC's Martha Raddatz in Jerusalem. Texas, 19-year-old Carmelo Anthony sentenced this evening to 35 years for stabbing a rival high school athlete during a track meet. This is ABC News.
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0: is the Fox News Rundown. Now a look at sports.
1: The Stanley Cup Final is all tied up as the Carolina Hurricanes defeated the Vegas Golden Knights 5-3 in Game 4 on Tuesday. Carolina made a change at goalie for the first time this postseason, starting Brandon Bussey for his first career playoff start. And the move seemed to work as he stopped 18 of 21 shots. Captain Jordan Staal scored two goals for the Canes, including an acrobatic shot from his stomach in the third that proved to be the game winner. The series is now tied at 2, with Game 5 taking place back in Raleigh on Thursday. That's your sports on the Fox News Rundown. Tony Genualdo, Fox News.
2: Now an update from Outkick Stan Dokich.
3: Apparently World Cup players stocked down, complaining about the heat in the United States. Yesterday, there was a German national team here to play a friendly against the United States in Chicago. They were walking down the street, had a police escort, everything was good. They had their sweatsuits on. Hey, foreign athletes, quit wearing those thick Adidas sweatsuits around our cities in the summer. You think it's hot now? Wait till Kansas City starts heating up. That place is like a boiler room. Do yourself a favor. You know what I'm talking about. You look like Teddy KGB in Rounders with that old school thick Adidas sweatsuit. Wear yourself something that breathes. What are you doing? Of course you're hot. Damn. It ain't 1976 no more. Upgrade the gear. For Outkicks, don't at me. I'm Dan Dokich, and this is Fox News Rundown.
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7: The New York Knickerbockers lost for the first time in 46 days at Madison Square Garden on Monday night, a 115-111 victory for the San Antonio Spurs, who only won 60 games this year, so not like they were going to go away quietly. Jalen Brunson, the star point guard for the Knicks, played horribly, turned the ball over, shot below 40%. Overall, it just wasn't the Knicks' night, and maybe, just maybe, the Spurs are a good team. But Stephen A. Smith believes it's President Trump's fault for attending Game 3 because that ruined the vibe and the mojo for the Knicks. It is hard to believe that Stephen A. Smith is the highest paid, scare quotes, talent over at ESPN with analysis like this. So now it's all about, who is this, Austin Powers that we're talking about here? You stole my mojo, man. No, it's about the Knicks played a game where they didn't play as well as they did in Game 1 and Game 2 where they barely held on. And now Stephen A. Smith says because Trump was there, that is why the Knickerbockers lost. No. And by the way, Stephen A. was dating cheerleaders when President Trump was attending Knicks games, going all the way back to the wretched 80s and then the 90s when they went to two finals, and even in the 2000s, all the way up until he ran for president, there was Donald Trump, one of the biggest fans of the Knicks you will ever see. And Stephen A. Smith is demanding that he not attend games because, well, I guess Stephen A. believes that he actually is the official team mascot and therefore can dictate this stuff. President Trump won't be there for game four tonight at the Garden, scheduling conflicts. He happens to be the commander-in-chief during a war, so you can't go to every game you want to. But either way, if the Knicks win, Stephen A. will say that because Trump wasn't there was the reason why, and that's why this guy is an absolute clown. I'm Joe Koscia.
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15: 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Trending stories with Carmen Angelo for you in just a minute. First, your WTAM 1100 traffic with Pat Beller. What roads this morning?
16: Yeah. Good morning, Bill. 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Give yourself a few extra minutes. Roads are wet. Be careful. Things are still very light on your highway drive. Getting into downtown, not seeing any delays. Just watch out for a broken down vehicle off to the right on the inbound East Shoreway at East 55th. And some traffic lights are not working in Old Brooklyn at Schaff and Hinckley Industrial Park. Parkway. Make sure to treat that like a four-way stop. Next traffic update in 9 minutes at 6:10. Pat Butler, WTAM Traffic on 1100 AM and 106.9 FM.
10: Morning rain, then sunshine, hot and humid here on our Wednesday. Temperatures up near 90, feeling more like the upper 90s this afternoon.
15: Cleveland 3 News meteorologist Matt Wentz. I got 71 right now. Mentor 72 at your severe weather station. Radar shows still some light rain. Cleveland south through Medina near Mansfield right now. All continues to move to the east. Sports check, Mike Snyder is in. Yankees again last night?
17: Yeah, the Guardians just aren't scoring runs. Chisholm's homer was the difference. New York wins it by a score of 3-2. Guards will try to avoid the sweep today, and it sounds like we're going to have to wait a while before we find out who the Browns starting quarterback will be. We'll hear from Todd Monken coming up in sports.
15: In 7 minutes, stocks mixed yesterday. Everything looks lower this morning on Wall Street. Get a Bloomberg Money update for you. And then we'll talk about the SpaceX stock. Jordan Goodman of Money Answers. It's, I guess, going to be priced tomorrow. Come on Friday morning, maybe $135 a share. Anyway, we'll talk about that some with Jordan here coming up. 6:02, let's get to the news and start with Carmen Angelo. We keep talking about a deal, but we also keep shooting at him, right?
18: Yeah, the ceasefire, it's deemed fragile. It may be fractured, Bill. Strikes going back and forth in the Middle East this morning as Iran fired missiles and drones at U.S. bases in Bahrain and Georgia or Jordan, following what the U.S. is calling self-defense strikes. More now on that story from Ashley Strohmeyer.
19: Iran's Revolutionary Guards say in all they carried out 21 attacks. A U.S. official says nearly all of those missiles and drones were intercepted, and no casualties have been reported across the region. The Iranian response came just hours after the U.S. military launched airstrikes near the Strait of Hormuz. In total, the U.S. Air Force and Navy struck nearly 20 targets in Iran using precision munitions. Targets included air defense, ground control stations, and surveillance radar sites. The U.S. strikes came after President Trump blamed Tehran for downing an Army AH-64 Apache attack helicopter. Both service members on board the chopper are said to be, quote, safe and uninjured.
18: President Trump defending the U.S. strikes against Iran, calling the response, quote, very strong and very powerful. Police in Toledo giving an update Tuesday on the Saturday night shooting that left 12 people wounded at the Old West End Festival in that city. Investigators say two rival groups got into a disagreement when bullets started to fly. Toledo's top cop, Chief Michael Trendle, says investigators have recovered two guns they believe may have been used in the shooting.
20: Right now, they are still being processed through our scientific investigative unit to confirm that they were involved in the shootings.
18: 9 of the 12 people shot were innocent bystanders, simply caught in the crossfire when two suspects began opening fire. Police still in search of those gunmen. Voters went to the polls in four states where primary elections were held Tuesday. In one of the most closely watched contests, Graham Plattner has won the Democratic Senate primary in Maine. Plattner defeated Maine Governor Janet Mills and David Costello. He'll face Republican incumbent Senator Susan Collins in the November midterms. Elsewhere, Republican Nancy Mace conceding in her race for governor of South Carolina. Mace conceded less than 2 hours after the polls closed in the Republican primary, with results showing her trailing Trump-backed Lieutenant Governor Pamela Yvette by double digits. Billionaire Bill Gates will sit for an interview on Capitol Hill today as part of a long-running investigation into the Epstein files. More now on that story from Fox News Radio's Tanya J. Powers.
21: Microsoft co-founder Bill Gates will take part in the closed-door interview by the House Oversight Committee, and it's the first time he has been called on to testify about his relationship with late sex offender Jeffrey Epstein. Recent reporting by the Wall Street Journal says that in 2014, Gates was warned to maintain a, quote, healthy distance from Epstein by Melanie Walker, a medical expert who previously worked for Gates but was friendly with Epstein. The Journal reports that Walker first met Epstein in the 90s through President Donald Trump at the Plaza Hotel in New York City. Gates has not been accused of wrongdoing in connection with Epstein, but had a years-long professional relationship with him. Tanya J. Powers, Fox News.
18: A man in critical condition after a shark attack in Florida Monday. The man in his late 20s and an employee of the naval base in Panama City was swimming near the marina on his lunch break when the attack happened. Onlookers were forced to call for help.
22: 911, where's your emergency?
23: Well, I'm actually on the NSA Panama City installation. There's a gentleman getting attacked by a shark out here.
22: Is a gentleman being attacked by a shark?
23: Yes. Over here by the NWR on base.
18: Second person in the water with the victim at the time was uninjured. The four astronauts who will launch into Earth's orbit for the critical and complex Artemis 3 mission have been confirmed by NASA. ABC's Gio Benitez introduces us to the team that plans to return the U.S. to the surface of the moon.
1: Commander Randy Bresnik, a retired Marine colonel with more than 7,000 flight hours. Italian pilot Luca Parmitano, a European Space Agency astronaut, test pilot, and colonel in the Italian Air Force. Mission specialist Frank Rubio, who served more than 28 years in the Army as a physician, aviator, and astronaut. And mission specialist Andre Douglas, Coast Guard Reserve officer, who was also the backup member of the Artemis II crew.
18: It's the end of an era in Berea as longtime Cleveland Browns offensive lineman Joel Bitonio announced his retirement yesterday after spending all 12 of his years in the NFL in a Browns uniform. Bitonio says he has a great appreciation for so many guys he played with during his time in Cleveland.
2: I got the opportunity to play with and learn from so many guys. I learned how to be egoless from Nick Chubb. I learned to always smile like Christian Kirksey. I learned to chief slam from David Njoku. I learned how to be fiery and competitive from Baker.
18: Bitonio earned All-Pro honors 5 times and was named to the Pro Bowl on 7 different occasions. For the latest headlines at the top and bottom of the hour, set a preset on the free iHeartRadio app to WTAM 1100. I'm Carmen Angelo.
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26: This is Bloomberg Money Minute. A major coffee seller is planning to lower prices next year. J.M. Smucker expects sales to decline as much as 4% when it reduces prices. Some of their brands include Folgers, Dunkin', and Café Bustelo. Arabica coffee futures are down about 45% from last year's record high. Checking on your money, technology shares are pulling stocks lower this morning. The focus today is on inflation. Later this morning, consumer price data for May will be released. Ahead of that, S&P futures are down 64 points. Dow futures falling 365. And more Americans are on the move. Existing home sales rising to the highest level since December. According to the National Association of Realtors, closings rose 3.2% last month, topping Wall Street expectations. The figures point to some thawing in the nation's home resale market. Although mortgage rates have risen recently to top 6.5%, they remain below levels a year ago. Courtney Donahoe, Hope, Bloomberg Radio.
15: And filling up this morning, 417, price to beat at the pump. All the buzz around the IPO for SpaceX. Want to buy a piece of SpaceX? We'll talk about that some with Jordan Goodman here in a minute. 6:10 the time, this is Bill Wills. Good morning, got a Guardians game today. Hopefully they can win one, salvage one, Pat Buller, out of this series against the Yankees. New York beat him again last night, 3-2. Mike Snyder on Hal in about 5. WTAM traffic now. Here is Pat Buller.
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15: I know.
16: 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From the Elk and Elk Traffic Center, if an auto accident caused you injury, call 1-800-ELK-OHIO. Roads are wet this morning. Be careful. So far, things are light on your highway drive. Looking good getting to the Interbelt downtown, coming up 71 or 77 north. Just watch out for a broken down vehicle reported on the inbound East Shoreway off to the right at East 55th. And there's an accident reported at West 130th and Bel Air. 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
16: 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Pat Buller, WTAM traffic on 1100 AM and 106.9 FM.
15: Hey, roads are wet to start with this overnight rain. Cleveland 3 News forecast. Meteorologist Matt Wentz takes us through the day today, man.
10: Good Wednesday morning to you, Bill. Some morning rain across northeast Ohio. We'll eventually head out towards the east. We'll break into some sunshine. We've got a hot and humid day out ahead of us. Temperatures in the upper 80s, feeling more like the upper 90s this afternoon.
15: Hey, overnight rain continues to move out to the east. 71 right now. Lorraine, 72 at your severe weather station.
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15: Okay, when it comes to stock, there's IPOs being announced all the time. But SpaceX gets a lot of noise and notice, officially targeting a launch date for a public IPO this Friday. They're going to, I guess, price the stock on Thursday. I want to spend a couple minutes on this with Jordan Goodman at Money Answers to kind of walk us through all this. Morning, Jordan.
8: Morning, Bill.
15: So Elon Musk, he makes news pretty much whatever he's been doing. We're watching Edison and Henry Ford, I think, at the same time. Talk to me about SpaceX and this IPO.
8: This will be by far the biggest IPO ever. It's going to raise about $80 billion. The previous biggest IPO was Saudi Aramco, raising $26 billion. If it brings up $80 billion, it's going to be valued at about $1.7 trillion. We've never had a trillion-dollar IPO, and it's just going to be wildly popular. It's very highly priced. It's priced at like 90 times revenues. The previous biggest company IPO was priced at 10 times revenue, just to give you a sense of how enthusiastic this is. They're in everything, Bill. They're doing launches, orbital data centers. They're talking about putting 1 million data centers in space. They work for the government. They work for private. They're connected to Starlink. I mean, it is the massive IPO of all time happening this Friday.
15: And they'll trade on NASDAQ, Jordan?
8: That's right. That's right. It's going to be huge. And it's going to be in all the indexes as well, so all the index funds have to buy it as well. It's probably going to pop on Friday when it comes out, but there's an awful lot of hype involved here, and they've got to do a lot of things right. Rockets tend to blow up occasionally. That's not good for their stock if that happens. So far, they've had a really very good record of launching rockets safely.
15: SPCX, as it will trade on NASDAQ come Friday, historic with SpaceX. Jordan Goodman at Money Answers. Thanks, Jordan.
8: All right, thank you, Bill.
15: Black Crow's out of Blossom tonight.

0: Matt Scooter, I'm going to the game to get a free pretzel. Reese, producer extraordinaire, alongside at the, before we get to sports here, Wilson Center Facebook page, wilsoncenter.com. This lady, I was watching this morning, this lady's husband died, what, in 2014?
1: Yes, he died in 2014.
0: And she's just going through a freezer out in the garage?
1: Well, she's doing, it is technically spring still, so she was doing some spring cleaning.
0: Yeah.
1: She decides, hey, let's go into the old freezer in the garage, and guess what she finds?
0: She found dynamite. That she says was her ex-husband's. Well,
1: yes.
0: Ex now, of course.
1: Well, deceased, maybe. Yeah,
0: deceased.
1: Could be.
0: So the she had to call in the police and the fire department and all that stuff,
1: yes,
0: right?
1: Yes, correct.
0: But so, it was his dynamite.
1: It was his dynamite.
0: We don't know why he kept dynamite in the freezer.
1: No, that's the good question, because what was he technically going to do with that dynamite?
0: Maybe.
1: You got to check the video, because the LAPD bomb squad, they evacuated the surrounding homes, yeah, and removed the TNT. She had no idea that they were in there, let alone in the freezer. Husband died 2014. Sticks may have been his. She thinks they're his.
0: No note from the husband?
1: No note for the husband, but if
0: one
1: you're...
0: One final boom for you, honey?
1: Yes, but here's the thing. Why did you have them sticks, and who were they for?
0: Yeah, what's going on?
1: Yes.
0: All right. Wilson Center Facebook page, wilsoncenter.com. You can check it out. Scoot, thanks, Mark.
1: You're welcome.
0: All right, coming up in 5, on your way to Cleveland Hopkins, or dropping somebody off, we'll check a day in the air. Talk a little flying with Jay Randa. Plus, fuel prices continue to go up. It might be hurting some low-cost airlines to the point where they may be heading out of business. That would not be a good thing, because we like the competition with those low-cost airlines. That with Jay on the way. Sports, Mike Snyder is in. Our bullpen's got to be just...
2: Well, every game is
0: we're
2: tight.
0: We're not getting any hits. We're not scoring any runs right now.
2: We're getting hits. We're not scoring runs. We left 12 men on base. I mean, you had opportunities. People are there. We're not getting the hit when it counts the most. Guardians, 2 runs, 10 hits.
0: 3-2 loss last night. Sports, here's Mike.
2: And here was number 3, the third run of the game. It came in the 8th. Jazz Chisholm at the plate for New York.
3: Now the payoff. Swung on, a towering drive, deep right field. This ball is gone, and the Yankees take the lead. Jazz Chisholm on a 3-2 pitch. Got a hanging slider and belts his 9th home run. And the Yankees have a 3-2 lead in the 8th. What an at-bat for Chisholm, down in the count 0-2.
2: Yeah, that was something. He responded. There were a chance of him being overrated, and he was using Aaron Judge's bat. How about that? And the Guardians just unable to get another run, and they lose 3-2. 2-for-10 with runners in scoring position, as Stephen Vogt put it.
4: We had a lot of opportunities tonight, and we're able to cash in. We didn't play the cleanest of games early, and then just weren't able to get that big hit. I don't think anything's trending. I think we just have to continue to focus to work and learn. And again, we got a lot of young hitters that are learning, and we're going to keep helping them.
2: Well, they're going to try to avoid that sweep today. They got to go against a nemesis, though, Carlos Rodon. I'm telling you, when the schedule comes out, he tells Aaron Boone to get him scheduled so he's in a rotation to pitch against Cleveland. Guardians counter with Parker Messick today. As they try to salvage one, it's a 1:10 first pitch. You can hear it right here. I'll have Guardians game day at noon. And Cleveland's lead now just a half game over the White Sox in the division. How about this? The White Sox win last night on a walk-off two-run homer by Braden Montgomery in his major league debut. They are having a charm start to this season as they beat Atlanta 6-5. Now, let's move to football. Earlier this year, we heard Browns head coach indicate that his plan was be, or hoped to be, to name a starting quarterback by the beginning of training camp in July. But from what he said yesterday, he's not ready to make that decision between Shedeur Sanders and Deshaun Watson.
5: I really don't know. I'm not going to name a number.

0: With temperatures pushing 90, isolated storms again tonight, 75. Cleveland Free News meteorologist Matt Wentz says Thursday a sunny day, pop-up thunderstorm possible, and warm, muggy again, upper 80s. Showers continue to move out to the east. I've got 70 in North Ridgeville and 72 at your severe weather station. News Radio, WTAM, 1100. Before we talk a little flying with Jay Radliff, Carmen Angelo working on the 630 News, follow-up on Toledo from this weekend?
1: Yes, sir, Bill, and Toledo police. They're still on the lookout for two suspects, but, Bill, they say they have two guns that they believe may have been used in the mass shooting Saturday at a popular festival. Iran says it launches attacks on U.S. targets overnight in the Middle East following U.S. strikes in Iran. And Bill Gates has a sit-down scheduled today with a congressional subcommittee looking into Jeffrey Epstein.
0: News Radio, WTAM, 1100. This is Bill Wills, aviation expert Jay Randolph on a couple of stories, and we'll check your day in the air with a morning aviation report. Morning, Jay.
2: Good morning.
0: Serious work here first. NTSB has an initial report. This was on that plane that landed low there in Newark?
2: That's exactly it. It was the, I think it was May 3rd that we had the United flight coming in. They were running low and slow, according to the initial report that was released by the National Transportation Safety Board. And apparently they were at 15 feet when they hit the light pole, and the light pole hit the truck. You might remember the video that was being circulated at the time of the poor truck driver just minding his own business before he gets whacked. The speculation was it the landing gear that hit the truck, or was it the light pole that hit the truck? And the NTSB said it was the airplane hitting the pole hitting the truck, and that's what caused it. They're still trying to determine why the jet was that low. The final investigation, probably still another 10, 11 months out, but the preliminary indication has indicated that the first officer was trying to notify the captain. They were coming in low and slow, and obviously we'll see if it was a pilot issue or if there was some sort of mechanical problem that was contributing to them being much, much lower than they should have been.
0: All right, business side. Yesterday we talked about the industry cutting back forecasts on revenue and all. That could affect even more low-cost areas, carriers?
2: Yeah, they're saying that, you know, when we came out of COVID, a lot of people said, look, I prefer this, the premium coach seats versus coach, and especially on the long-haul destinations, they're spending a little bit more money. Well, that benefits the larger legacy carriers, but it really takes away from some of the low-cost carriers that had those passengers before. Well, so if you've got a decreased demand, you also have higher fuel costs that we talked about. But also coming out of the pandemic, we talked about how they had to pay pilots, sometimes a signing bonus, just to get them on board the airline. And this was for the low-cost carrier.
0: Right.
2: So they increased aggressively increased the wages for pilots and flight attendants, mechanics, and their customer service people. All of these increased costs at a time that you start to see the drop in demand for travel, and then, oh, yeah, a whole lot more money for fuel than ever what we had to pay before. And that's why some people are saying, look, the Spirit collapse is going to be the first one of several around the world as airlines fight in this new environment of incredibly increased operating costs. Where you look at Spirit, I mean, in their best effort, they were still losing millions of dollars a day, even with all the cuts and things they made, simply because there's just so much that you can do. And that's why that this concern remains for not only low-cost carriers here in the United States, but around the world that could really, really have problems if this fuel crisis continues for any length of time.
0: Aviation expert Jay Randolph on the flying stories. More on him in day trading. Check out jayrandolph.com. All right, thanks much. Have a good day.
2: You too, Bill.
0: Under 15, according to TSA out of Cleveland Hopkins. Weather map looks pretty good today. If you're heading out, you're dropping somebody off. Make sure you take us with you on the iHeartRadio app. You'll get the Guardians and Yankees today at 1:10.
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12: Hey, good morning. Thanks for making this part of your day. It's 6:30. Cleveland's Morning News with Wilson Snyder for Wednesday, 10th of June. Got a little rain overnight. It's moving out. Guardians play at 1:10 today. Yankees beat them last night. Trending news. Toledo police still looking for a couple that they say used a couple of guns in that mass shooting over the weekend. They've got the guns, though. Horan and us going back and forth still launching some attacks. But President Trump's still hopeful to get a peace deal done. And Bill Gates on Capitol Hill talking about Epstein. Carmen Angelo with the news coming up. First, let's check your drive, WTAM traffic. I mentioned the rain. Good morning, Pat Bobby.
13: Good morning, Bill. From the Elk and Elk Traffic Center, if an auto accident caused you injury, call 1-800-ELK-OHIO. Roads are wet this morning. Be careful. Luckily, things are still pretty light on your highway drive. Moving okay downtown on the Inner Belt. Just a little busy on 77 North at East 30th in that construction zone. There was an accident West 130th at Bel Air that has just cleared up. And some traffic lights are reported out in Old Brooklyn at Schaff and Hinckley Industrial Parkway. Make sure you treat that like a four-way stop. Next traffic update in 10 minutes at 640. Pat Butler, WTAM traffic on 1100 AM and 106.9 FM.
14: Morning rain, then sunshine, hot and humid here on our Wednesday. Temperatures up near 90, feeling more like the upper 90s this afternoon.
12: It's Cleveland 3 News meteorologist Matt Wentz. I've got 72 right now, Wycliffe, and 72 at the Universal Windows Direct Weather Center. From News Radio, WTAM 1100, your severe weather station.
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12: 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Coming up at 6:45, Mike Snyder on how the Guardians lost to the Yankees last night. Get a money update for you in a few. Looks like everything's going to be lower for the 9:30 open. And World Cup. Matches start, tomorrow, later today in some cases. We're concerned about the Ebola virus in this country because of the World Cup. More about that coming up at 6:50. News time now, 6:32. Here's Carmen Angelo.
16: And good morning to you, Bill. Police in Toledo recovering a pair of guns they believe were used in Saturday night's mass shooting at the Old West End Festival, which left a dozen people wounded. Investigators say gunfire rang out when two rival groups got into a dispute just before 6 o'clock Saturday night. Toledo Police Chief Michael Trendle says most of those wounded were innocent bystanders caught in the crossfire.
17: Of the 12 individuals that were shot, our best estimate is only three of those were involved in any of the activity that was happening. So nine of the 12 were unfortunately innocent bystanders.
16: Police are still searching for two black male suspects between the ages of 18 and 24 in this case. Iran's Revolutionary Guard Corps says it launched attacks on U.S. bases in the Middle East in response to U.S. strikes on Iran. More now from Mark Mayfield.
18: U.S. Central Command announced those strikes Tuesday in retaliation for the downing of an Apache helicopter over the Strait of Hormuz. Both crew members on board the helicopter were rescued. Now there are reports of Iranian attacks on sites in Jordan, Bahrain, and Kuwait. This all comes a day after Trump had suggested that a peace deal with Iran could be possible within the next 2 or 3 days. I'm Mark Mayfield.
16: Bill Gates will sit for a closed-door meeting with the House Committee looking into the Jeffrey Epstein investigation.
18: The billionaire co-founder of Microsoft will testify before the House Oversight Committee on Wednesday about his mentions in the Epstein files. The files show emails that Gates exchanged with Epstein. In one, Gates appears to ask Epstein about getting antibiotics for his then-wife after he contracted a sexually transmitted disease from another woman and did not want his now ex-wife to find out. I'm Mark Mayfield.
16: A Texas teen's been found guilty of killing a rival track athlete from a neighboring school. Carmelo Anthony was 17 at the time he stabbed Austin Metcalf as the two got into an altercation during a track meet. Anthony claimed he stabbed the 11th grader in self-defense, but the jury didn't buy it. Soon after his guilty verdict, Anthony was sentenced to 35 years in prison. Collin County District Attorney Greg Willis.
19: This verdict sends a clear message. Violence like this won't be tolerated in our Collin County community. And we remain committed to protecting our schools and standing with victims and their families.
16: NASA has named the next set of astronauts to fly an Artemis mission in preparation for a lunar return. Nor now on that story from Fox News Radio's Evan Brown.
20: NASA Administrator Jared Isaacman unveiled who next will test spacecraft intended to take humans back to the moon. Those names are Randy Bresnik, Frank Rubio, and Andre Douglas, all U.S. astronauts from NASA, along with Italian Luca Parmitano of the European Space Agency. They will fly aboard Artemis 3 and attempt to dock with lunar landers built by both SpaceX and Blue Origin.
21: Think about how many spacecraft, all of which will eventually carry human beings, will be in orbit at the same time.
20: Artemis 3 will be conducted in Earth orbit sometime next year. Eben Brown, Fox News.
16: There's a changing of the guard, literally, in Berea, as longtime Cleveland Browns offensive guard Joel Bitonio announced his retirement yesterday after 12 seasons in a Browns uniform.
0: After I was drafted, I had the unique experience of playing left guard in between 10-time Pro Bowl left tackle Joe Thomas and 7-time Pro Bowl center Alex Mack. What a way to learn how to be a pro in the NFL. I saw firsthand their toughness, their ability to play through injuries, the importance of being there for your teammates. I took that with me and did my best to instill that in my teammates later in my career.
16: Bitonio himself earned All-Pro 5 times and Pro Bowl honors 7 times in his 12 seasons in the National Football League, all with the Cleveland Browns. For the latest headlines at the top and bottom of the hour, set a preset on the free iHeartRadio app to WTAM 1100. I'm Carmen Angelo.
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27: On that Starbucks story and some Wall Street news, Gina Cervetti at Bloomberg this morning, brought to you by Medina Country Club. Gina?
29: Starbucks CEO Brian Nichols says the company has focused on the East and West Coasts, but did not develop enough in the middle of the country. At a retail conference, Nichols said Starbucks can add at least 5,000 more more stores in the U.S. He also pointed to opportunities in the area between Texas and Virginia and said the chain has the potential to make an aggressive push in other countries. Solar overtook coal in U.S. power generation in May, the first time that's happened within a calendar month. The clean energy think tank Ember analyzed U.S. government data and found that solar supplied 12.8% of U.S. electricity last month, while coal accounted for 12.2%. Today, investors will be digging into the May Consumer Price Index. Stocks closed mixed yesterday. The Dow rose nearly 0.2%, but the S&P slipped by around 0.25%, and the NASDAQ was down about 1%, with tech shares declining. Get the latest business news from Bloomberg at 08 and 38 throughout the morning. I'm Gina Cervetti on WTAM 1100.
27: I hope you filled up yesterday. Gas jumped a bit overnight. 417 average at the pump because of the back and forth between us and Iran. 640 the time, News Radio, WTAM 1100. Traffic, weather, we start with Pat Butler. Morning, Pat.
2: Good morning, Bill. From the Elk Canal Traffic Center, if an auto accident caused you injury, call 1-800-ELK-OHIO. Roads are wet, be careful. Not too bad of a ride for you, just starting to get busy on 77 North right now between 490 and East 30th in that construction zone heading towards the Interbelt. A little heavy on 71 North around the Metro Health Curve heading towards the Interbelt. 480 still looks good, east and west between 71 and 271. And there are some traffic lights reported out in Old Brooklyn. Schaff at Hinckley Industrial Parkway. Treat that like a four-way stop. 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
27: Your Cleveland 3 News weather after some overnight rain. Meteorologist Matt Wentz on your day-to-day, Matt.
5: Good Wednesday morning to you, Bill. Some morning rain across northeast Ohio. We'll eventually head out towards the east. We'll break into some sunshine. We've got a hot and humid day out ahead of us. Temperatures in the upper 80s, feeling more like the upper 90s this afternoon.
27: Might see a heat advisory, heat index going to be up there with that temperature approaching 90. Might see that on your smartphone this morning. 71 right now in North Royalton, 72 at your severe weather station. 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Guardians Yankees finish out the series today. Got a 110 first pitch. We're throwing Messi. They're throwing that Carlos Rodon guy. He's pretty good. We've had some trouble against him in the past. Seems like he's always facing us. Mike Snyder on how they lost last night. We'll look ahead to the 110 first pitch today, too, coming up in sports on News Radio, WTAM 1100. Entertainment news, names, notes, what's trending on that front this morning. 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
6: The new Hulu comedy, Alice and Steve, is now streaming. It stars Jemaine Clement and Nicola Walker as the titular best friends whose relationship is tested when Steve starts dating Alice's adult daughter. It's being described as a rom-com, but Walker tells ABC Audio that's not entirely accurate.
7: No one is right and nobody is wrong completely, but everyone behaves appallingly at times.
6: A Good Girl's Guide to Murder is coming to an end. Netflix is renewing the show for a shorter third and final season. Emma Myers will return as teen detective Pip Fitzamobi for four more episodes.
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6: Ragtime is getting a two-week extension after its Tony's win for Best Musical Revival. The musical will now play its final performance on Sunday, August 16th. Mike DeBusky, ABC News.
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27: 2026 FIFA World Cup matches start tomorrow. 16 different cities across the United States, Canada, Mexico. Millions of fans from around the world, of course, come to North America. Throughout the United States for these matches. Of course, we had the Brazil over the weekend here for exhibition. Coming up in five, we'll head to London, talk to Fox's Jonathan Savage. I mean, we saw with COVID how the world is affected as far as spreading something. They're concerned about things like flu, measles, even possibly Ebola. As a lot of people are coming out of Africa have been checked at these different airports, specifically coming into this country. And the Ebola concern and the spread of Ebola, too. We'll talk about that with Jonathan coming up at 5 on News Radio WTAM 1100. Cleveland's Morning News with Wills and Snyder, 6:45. Closer to home, baseball. Your Guardians last night. Here's Mike.
13: And Bill, another night of frustration for the Guardians. They just cannot get the big hit. They taking on the Yankees, game two of the series. This game was tied at two in the eighth inning. Jazz Chisholm at the plate for New York, perhaps fueled as he heard chance of overrated as he dug in against Tim Herron. Here's what happened.
14: Now the payoff. Swung on, a towering drive, deep right field. This ball is gone, and the Yankees take the lead. Jazz Chisholm on a 3-2 pitch. Got a hanging slider and belts his ninth home run. And the Yankees have a 3-2 lead in the eighth. What an at-bat for Chisholm, down in the count 0-2.
13: And he was using Aaron Judge's bat. Judge is on the injured list, but Chisholm's kind of a character and occasionally uses other teammates' bats, and he used Aaron Judge's bat for that home run. So there was something in there from Judge, even though he's not on the field. Yankees win it by a score of 3-2. Guardians with 10 hits in the game, but they leave 12 on base. Runners in scoring position just 2-for-10 last night, and that has been the theme. In fact, over the last three games, the Guardians are 2-for-27 with runners in scoring position. That's just not going to get it done. Series finale today at 1:10. Parker Messick on the mound against Cleveland nemesis Carlos Rodon. Well, let's hope that, you know, he's like the last guy you'd want to face when you're trying to avoid a sweep. Let's hope that they can show up today and get some runs, and Parker gives them another good start. It's a 1:10 first pitch. You can hear it right here and free on the iHeartRadio app. I'll have Guardians game day at noon. Cleveland now at 37-32, and the lead is just a half game over the White Sox. In fact, the White Sox have one fewer losses. They're at 35-31, and they won a game last night in a rookie's major league debut. It's a walk-off two-run homer. That's how things are going for them right now. Well, who's going to win the Browns quarterback derby? Todd Monken is not ready to declare a winner just yet.
15: I just don't see it after the way Shadur's played and Deshaun's played. They both played well enough to earn the right to compete to start.
13: So it looks like the suspense will continue into training camp in July. They have two more practices this week in the mandatory mini camp, but he likes what he's seen from both of them and is not yet ready to make a decision. You know, we heard from Joe Bitonio before yesterday's practice that he was retiring, made it official. And one of the things, that he was a pro despite all the losing. How did he just keep himself right to play every day? Here's what he said yesterday.
17: Losing is not easy. Like, everybody plays the game to win the game. But I feel like I woke up in the mornings and I was like, I'm playing in the National Football League, you know, for the Cleveland Browns, and I get to go to work and I'm healthy and I'm playing in these games. And so that was special. It was just a moment. It's like what you dream of as a kid. and you're living your dream.
13: Well, I think of Joel and Joe Thomas, just two great pros. It's just too bad that the team around them just was not any better than it was in their playing days. Game 4 of the NBA final tonight in New York. Knicks still up 2-1, but almost a must-win for them tonight. Otherwise, it swings back to San Antonio's favor. And in hockey, Carolina and Vegas now tied 2-2 in the Stanley Cup final. Home of the Guardians and Cavs. Mike Snyder, WTAM Sports.
27: Yeah, DraftKings got the Spurs plus 2.5 in the total tonight, 215.5 for the two teams, so we'll see.
13: Yeah, it's kind of the pressure's on New York a little bit tonight. Expect them to win at home, but if they don't, uh-oh.
27: Tom Hamilton later, 8:45, will join us. Talk about last night's loss and a look ahead to today. Also at 8:45, win Guardians tickets. Mike's winning number of the morning.
13: Well, Bill, I went through the theme. The Guardians had 10 hits last night, 2-for-10 with runners in scoring position, 10-10 in one-run games. What's that telling me? The number today is 10.
27: We'll stay with 10. That's the number to know. When we tell you to call in later at 8:45, we talk to Hammy. Win Guardians tickets from WTAM 1100. 6:50 the time now. We check your drive every 10 minutes. 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
2: 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Roads are wet. Be careful this morning. Right now, it's not too bad of a highway ride. Looking good on the Interbelt downtown. It is heavy on 77 North with construction in between 490 and East 9th Street. On the east side, if you're on 271 heading north or south, it should take just over 10 minutes in between 90 and 480. And there was an accident at West 130th and Bel Air that has cleared up. 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
27: Rain overnight. Most of it continues to move out to the east. Cleveland 3 News meteorologist Matt Wint says it's going to be a muggy day, though. Sunshine will push 90 for a high. Got the heat index advisories with the way it's going to feel with that humidity. Pushing 90. Muggy overnight. Scattered storms develop again. 75. Thursday, sunshine. Pop-up thunderstorms possible in upper 80s for tomorrow. Temps this morning, 70 Solon, 72 at your severe weather station. 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Thanks for being there. Carmen Angelo working on the 7 o'clock news. Yesterday morning, it was word of that Apache helicopter they shot down with a drone.
0: Yes.
27: The two pilots okay, and we responded to that, right?
0: Yeah, Uncle Sam is calling retaliatory strikes on Iran, quote, Bill, a proportional response. Police in Toledo still on the lookout for a pair of suspects in Saturday's mass shooting at a popular festival, and longtime Browns offensive lineman Joel Bitonio hangs up his cleats following a stellar career in Cleveland.
27: Let's go over to London, bring in Fox's Jonathan Savage. As the world, I think, is noticing more and more these disturbing numbers of deaths with Ebola. Jonathan, good morning. What's the latest there?
1: Yeah, good morning. The latest numbers come from the Democratic Republic of Congo. Authorities say they've got nearly 600 confirmed cases and at least 115 deaths, numbers which are expected to rise because it's not been very easy to fully understand the spread of this disease. The cases are occurring in eastern provinces which have been hit really badly by conflict. And also health workers are reporting attacks on treatment centres and difficulties reaching remote populations. There's also been a spread across the border into Uganda, 19 cases and 2 deaths there. This is the Bundi Bujo strain of Ebola. It's very rare. Unlike more common strains, there's no vaccine and no approved treatment.
27: Vomiting, diarrhea, fever, people are told to seek medical attention. But you're right, trying to get medical attention, that part of the world, that's the big challenge.
1: Yeah, the U.S. is spending $200 million trying to assist with this. The United States also setting up containment or quarantine centers in other places in Africa, including in Kenya at a military base, a 50-bed center set up for any Americans who get exposed to Ebola so they can quarantine. However, that has led to protests and riots from the nearby town, accusing the U.S. of passing the burden on to them.
27: And people coming out of Africa for World Cup in this country have gone through, had to go through special airports for testing too, Jonathan.
1: Yeah, that's right. Enhanced airport screening at 4 major airports, including Washington Dulles and Atlanta. There are travel bans for any non-US citizens who have recently been to the DRC, Uganda, or South Sudan. Green card holders who visited those countries within the past 21 days are also barred from entry as well. extra checks and monitoring for any U.S. citizens who travel from affected areas. Washington's also putting pressure on European governments to adopt similar restrictions. There are concerns about the impact on the World Cup. The Democratic Republic of Congo has a team at the World Cup. All the players, though, they don't play in the DRC. They play in European countries. But even so, they've had about 3 weeks of isolation at a training camp in Belgium before they were allowed to travel to America.
27: Fox's Jonathan Savage from London on Ebola this morning. Thanks, Jonathan.
1: Thank you.
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27: Wall Street's looking lower. Bloomberg Money Update for you at 7:07. Market looks down this morning for the 9:30 open. Get the latest Carmen Angel or two with all the news coming up at 7 o'clock. We'll spend some time with iHeart's Rory O'Neill at 7:20. Congressman Jim Jordan yesterday.
19: After the event where a lady was killed, the Southern Poverty Law Center almost tripled their income. $51 million to $133 million.
27: Hearing yesterday at the House Judiciary Committee is the chairman, Brillon, the head of the Southern Poverty Law Center, for some of the alleged fraud allegations against the Civil Rights Organization. More about that with Rory O'Neill coming up at 7:20 this morning. Also, latest on the World Cup is the U.S. will have a match on Friday. World Cup update for you coming up, too, at 7:15 this morning. And later after 8, Tom Hamilton, 8:45 on the Guardians. 3-2 loss last night. They got the Yankees one more today at 1:10. And a lot of excitement. Jelly Roll. Post Malone coming to Huntington Bank Field on the 25th. And all week at 7:45, a chance to win tickets.

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5: President Trump's still trying to get a deal done. Meanwhile, we had a proportional response to them shooting down that Apache helicopter. 7 o'clock, Cleveland's Morning News with Wills and Snyder. Talking about Iran. Laced on that with Carmen Angelo coming up. It's Wednesday morning here, 10th of June. This is Bill Wills. Good morning. Let's get a traffic update for you first. Just getting in the car, see what's ahead of you. WTAM Traffic and Pat Bowman.
6: Thank you, Bill. 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Roads are wet this morning. Be careful. Accident just reported at Puritas and Rocky River Drive. Highways really not too bad. Still moving okay on the inner belt. Road work does slow down 77 north in between 490 and East 9th Street. And it's getting busy coming up from Summit County. Route 8 north is heavy at the 271 north ramp. Next traffic update in 10 minutes at 710. Pat Butler, WTAM Traffic on 1100 AM and 106.9 FM.
7: Morning rain, then sunshine, hot and humid here on our Wednesday. Temperatures up near 90, feeling more like the upper 90s this afternoon.
5: Cleveland 3 News meteorologist Matt Wins. Rain we had overnight moved to the east, east of Mentor, east of Soul and Akron right now. What's left on the radar? It's 72 Elyria and at your severe weather station. Going to heat up and be a muggy day today. From News Radio, WTAM 1100. Speaking of today, got one more with the Yankees, Mike Snyder.
8: Yeah, the Guardians are going to try to avoid being swept today, Bill, as they fell to the Yankees 3-2 last night. We'll tell you how that went down. And also, it sounds like we're going to have to wait a while before we find out whether it will be Shador or Watson as the Browns' starting quarterback. Those stories coming up at 7:15.
5: On your money from Bloomberg in 7. Market looks lower for the 9:30 open. World Cup update 2 coming up in about 10 minutes. All right, let's get to the news of the morning now. Carmen Angelo.
9: Hey, and good morning to you, Bill. The United States military says new airstrikes on Iran were, quote, a proportional response to the downing of an American Army helicopter. More now on that story from Fox News Radio's Jonathan Savage.
10: U.S. Central Command says Air Force and Navy fighter jets targeted Iranian air defense, ground control stations, and radar sites. The strikes are a response to an Army Apache helicopter being brought down by an Iranian drone off the coast of Oman. Both crew members were rescued. Iran says it retaliated by launching projectiles towards U.S. bases, one in Bahrain, the other in Jordan. Kuwait's army said it was also intercepting an attack. This is the biggest flare-up since a ceasefire was declared in April. Mediated indirect talks have failed to bring a conclusive end to the conflict. Jonathan Savage, Fox News.
9: Voters headed to the polls across four states Tuesday as primary elections delivered key outcomes in several high-profile races. In Maine, Graham Plattner secured the Democratic Senate nomination, setting up a general election showdown against Republican Senator Susan Collins. In South Carolina, Nancy Mace conceded her GOP primary for governor shortly after the polls closed, with results showing her trailing President Trump-backed Lieutenant Governor Pamela Yvette by double digits. Microsoft co-founder Bill Gates Gates going to face questions today about his relationship with disgraced financier Jeffrey Epstein in one of the most high-profile interviews conducted by the House Oversight Committee since it began probing the government's handling of its investigation into the notorious sex offender. More now from ABC's Peter Haralambos.
11: Gates has called his relationship with Epstein a mistake and has denied ever witnessing or participating in any crimes, though his association with the sex offender has roiled his nonprofit and reshaped the public perception of the tech billionaire who was once the world's richest man. Gates reportedly apologized to the staff of his nonprofit earlier this year and acknowledged that he had affairs with two women who Epstein later discovered. A spokesperson for Gates had said that Epstein, quote, tried unsuccessfully to leverage a past relationship to threaten Gates. Peter Haralambos, ABC News.
9: A Texas jury finding teenager Carmelo Anthony guilty of murder after deliberating for 3 hours Tuesday. He was arrested last year after stabbing 17-year-old Austin Metcalf to death after a dispute at a track meet. More now from Fox's Christina Coleman.
12: Anthony's lawyers argued he stabbed Metcalf, who was on a rival team in self-defense, during a heated exchange at a competition, but the jury didn't buy that argument. Now, Anthony was emotional when the verdict was read. He was crying. He was hanging his head. There were lots of tears, and even though attorneys on both sides say this case had nothing to do with race, nothing at all, some fired-up folks outside of the courthouse disagreed. Anthony will be eligible for parole after serving half of his 35-year sentence.
9: The investigation continues following a mass shooting at a popular festival Saturday in Toledo.
13: Toledo Police Chief Mike Trendle Tuesday said that the suspects they're looking for in connection to the Old West End Festival shooting are two black males between the ages of 18 and 24. This as they have also been able to recover two guns that they believe were used when the suspects exchanged gunfire.
14: Right now, they are still being processed through our special or scientific investigative unit to confirm that they were involved in the shootings.
13: 9 of the 12 injured are now out of the hospital, and Trendle says it appears that the majority of victims were innocent bystanders, and at least three were among two groups that had a verbal altercation before shots were fired. I'm Sean Gallagher.
9: The Cleveland Clinic agreeing to a settlement with the Department of Justice that includes providing $2 million in detransitioning care services. Under the agreement, the clinic will offer medical, surgical, and psychological support for detransitioning patients regardless of ability to pay, including hormonal care and fertility restoration. Longtime Cleveland Browns guard Joel Bitonio officially announcing his retirement Tuesday in Berea following 12 seasons all in a Browns uniform. Bitonio said he couldn't imagine playing anywhere else.
15: I learned what an honor and a privilege it is to be able to wear that orange helmet and what this team means to the fans.
9: Bitonio was named All-Pro 5 times and named to the Pro Bowl on 7 different occasions.
16: See you later, alligator.
9: A police chase in Louisiana ended with a suspect getting attacked by an alligator. More now on that story from our Mark Mayfield.
17: State police say they were able to track a reckless driving suspect to an elevated stretch of highway west of New Orleans. Victor Rivas tried to escape by jumping into a swamp. That's where he was attacked by the alligator that bit both of his arms. The police report shows he was eventually caught with the help of drone technology. The state police say the lesson is that impaired driving can lead to serious and unpredictable consequences, like alligators. I'm Mark Mayfield.
9: 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I'm Carmen Angelo.
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24: This is a Bloomberg Money Minute. America is moving beyond Labubus. Pop Mart is pushing back against concerns that the Chinese toy maker is too reliant on the collectible monster. The company says that the explosive growth of Labubus has taken attention away from the strong performance of its other toys. Sales of non-Labubu items accounted for about 50% of total revenue in the U.S. last year. Checking on your money, investors shying away from the tech giants that have dominated the stock market recently. Stocks are looking at losses today, led by the Nasdaq. And the World Cup is often called the biggest event on the planet, but that's not the case in the U.S. More than half of adults in the U.S. say they are unlikely to watch any of the games on TV at home. According to a recent survey from Morning Consult, only 13% are absolutely certain to watch. Baby boomers displaying the least excitement. Three-quarters say they aren't soccer fans, and about half have never heard of megastar Lionel Messi. Courtney Donahoe, Bloomberg Radio.
5: Meanwhile, the American squad have a match on Friday night. 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Filling up this morning, 417, price to beat at the pump. Bloomberg Money at this update this time, brought to you by Clavin Ford Lincoln, serving Northeast Ohio since 1973. Spent some time with Rich yesterday, recording some new TV commercials with our friends over at Fox, Under the Lights. No makeup, though, yesterday, man. I went no makeup.
7: That's a probably bold needed, move.
5: But don't, I didn't anyway. I had a fun day. Spent a lot of time at Clavin yesterday. Great partners of ours. WTAM Traffic, here's Pat Butler.
6: Thank you, Bill. From the Elk and Elk Traffic Center, if an auto accident caused you injury, call 1-800-ELK-OHIO. Things are getting a little bit busier this morning. Roads are wet. Be careful. Watch out for a crash in the right berm on 480 East at Granger. Still moving okay in that area. Getting busy with road work on the west side. 90 East is heavy in between Detroit and Warren Road. There is an accident reported. Puritas at Rocky River Drive, and 77 North slows down in between East 30th and East 9th Street heading into downtown. 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
6: 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Next traffic update in 9 minutes at 7:20. Pat Butler, WTAM traffic on 1100 AM and 106.9 FM.
5: I was at Clavin. 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
6: Thank
5: yesterday.
6: You.
5: Very nice. All right. Weather, Cleveland 3 News forecast. Here's meteorologist Matt Wentz. Matt.
7: Hi, Bill. A hot and humid day. This rain this morning not helping the cause. It's going to feel even muggier outside. And we'll break into sunshine. Temperatures today in the upper 80s to near 90, but it'll feel more like the upper 90s with that humidity. Afternoon and evening storms are possible.
5: Temps this morning at 72 Strongsville at your severe weather station. 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Guardians Yankees again, 110 today. You'll hear how they lost it last night, 3-2. Mike Snyder Sports coming up. Black Crows out of Boston tonight. You going?

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6: Scott Scooter going to the Guardians game today, Reese, but I'll be up in media dining. You'll have to worry about the sun, producer extraordinaire. But if you are out
8: the benefits. The sun,
6: sunscreen is so, so important. We got a new advisory about that. You can see more at the Facebook page and willsandsnyder.com, right?
8: You got it. FDA approves a new sunscreen ingredient.
9: For the first time in more than 20 years, the FDA has approved a new ingredient for sunscreen. It's called bemotrizinol, a chemical compound that breaks down less easily in the sun than other ingredients to provide protection against both ultraviolet A and B rays.
10: This ingredient particularly addresses something that was sort of missing, which is long-term stable protection against the longer wavelengths of UV light, and that's UVA radiation.
9: It's been widely used in Europe and Asia for decades. Now, manufacturers will have the green light to use it in over-the-counter sunscreens here in the U.S.
10: In the United States, sunscreens are actually considered an over-the-counter drug, versus in other parts of the world, like Europe, they're considered a cosmetic or skincare. The FDA doesn't regulate the skincare industry or cosmetic industry, but because sunscreens are classified as an over-the-counter drug, they're put through a much more stringent testing and approval process.
9: Other benefits of this new ingredient? It rubs in cleanly without the chalky white cast of mineral sunscreens and has low levels of absorption into the body for added safety.
6: Yeah, the chalky look. Yes. You can really rub it in.
8: You can rub it in. Hey, but you know what? Though, come on. It's only the sun. Why don't you live a little? Get that Johnson's baby oil, man, and just bake it on you, man, and start frying,
6: baby. You gotta have the sunscreen. You gotta have the sunscreen.
8: Forget that sunscreen.
6: Nothing like it. You don't want to burn.
8: I want that bacon smell. Start
11: sizzling. Just make sure you check out, you see your dermatologist once a year.
6: Exactly. Sunscreen, sunscreen, sunscreen. All right, Scoot, thanks.
8: You're welcome.
6: And we continue to not take advice from you. All right, sports, here's Mike Snyder.
11: That's the best advice you gave today, Bill. Do not take advice from Scooter. Guardians and Yankees, game two of the series last night over at Progressive Field. This game was tied at two in the eighth inning. The Yankees Jazz Chisholm at the plate against Tim Herron.
12: Now the payoff. Swung on a towering drive. Uh-oh. Deep right field. This ball is gone, and the Yankees take the lead. Jazz Chisholm on a 3-2 pitch. Got a hanging slider and belts his ninth home run. And the Yankees have a 3-2 lead in the eighth. What an at-bat for Chisholm, down in the count 0-2.
11: And the Yankees made that stand 3-2. Chisholm responding to chance of overrated and was using Aaron Judge's bat, we learned afterwards. Now the Guardians are just not getting the big hit. Boy, they were 2-for-10 with runners in scoring position. They leave 13 men on base, as Stephen Vogt put it afterwards.
13: We had a lot of opportunities tonight. We weren't able to cash in. We didn't play the cleanest of games early, and then just weren't able to get that big hit. I don't think anything's trending. I think we just have to continue to focus to work and learn. And again, we got a lot of young hitters that are learning, and we're going to keep helping them.
11: Well, they're getting some hits. They're just not getting the big one. Series finale today at 110. A tough guy to get hits off of. Carlos Rodon on the mound for the Yankees. Parker Messick, he's been tough for other guys to hit, but can the Guardians get him some runs this afternoon? 110 first pitch. You can hear it right here and free on the iHeartRadio app.

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1: Thank you, Bill. 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Roads are wet. Be careful this morning. Crash at Puritas and Rocky River Drive just cleared up. Watch out for an accident reported on 480 East at Granger Road in the right berm. Just be careful passing by. That is still moving okay. Getting into downtown, 77 North is slow at East 30th with road work heading up to the inner belt. Then it's busy in the construction zone on the west side on 90 East in between Clegg and Warren Road. 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
0: Still getting a little wet. Canton, west of, or east of Chardon, I should say, east of Mentor. The rain from overnight as continues to move out. It's going to be a muggy day, though. Cleveland 3 News meteorologist Matt Wint says sunshine with possible afternoon storms developing. We'll push 90 for a high. Heat index advisories. Might see that on your smartphone today with the muggy conditions. We'll be in the 70s tonight. Sunshine on Thursday with a pop-up storm. Upper 80s again. Muggy. 71 this morning. Parma. 72 at your severe weather station. 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Trending stories coming up at 7:30. Carmen Angelo. Toledo police, they've got the two guns, right?
3: Yeah, well, they believe they've got the two guns. They're matching shell casings to those guns, but indeed looks like those are the guns that were used in that mass shooting Saturday night at a popular festival in the Glass City. Iran's Revolutionary Guard Corps says it's launched attacks on U.S. bases in the Middle East in response to U.S. strikes on Iran. And billionaire Bill Gates has a closed-door sit-down today with members of a House committee over Jeffrey Epstein.
4: 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The FIFA World Cup.
5: The United States is not expected to win the FIFA World Cup, but the U.S. men's national team does have better odds than 33 of the 48 teams. The American squad opens play Friday night in Englewood, California, the home of the NFL's Los Angeles Rams. The American squad, captained by Tim Ream, had a training session Monday in Irvine, California, at the team's official training base.
6: The group is in a really good place at the minute. I think we've all been, I wouldn't say overwhelmed, but pleasantly surprised by the excitement and the buzz around the team and in the stadiums. 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
7: After the event where a lady was killed, the Southern Poverty Law Center almost tripled their income. $51 million to $133 million.
0: Ohio Congressman Jim Jordan yesterday grilling the Southern Poverty Law Center, bringing iHeart's Rory O'Neill on this. They're talking about suspected fraud, is that right?
8: Well, it's not just fraud. It's this idea that donors to the SPLC were not aware that their donations were actually ultimately being paid to members of groups like the KKK. To support their operations. In some cases, people actually using SPLC dollars to go buy the wood and gasoline used to set burning crosses on fire.
0: Jordan really laying out pretty detailed stuff, a little bit of the open there, but pretty detailed stuff, right, about what they're suspected.
8: Well, right. And why is it so detailed? Because there's an indictment against the SPLC out of a court in Alabama, in federal court. So what was frustrating to watch the hearing that went for nearly 4 hours yesterday was that the head of the SPLC really couldn't say much because there's pending criminal action. So he said, you know, we deny all the allegations and we'll go into details essentially when we bring this to court or when we have our day in court. So, on the other side, Democrats have said this is a political prosecution.

0: because the SPLC lists as hate groups some organizations very prominent among the conservative movement, like Turning Point USA and Charlie Kirk.
1: Yeah. Hey, speaking of controversies, a follow-up on yesterday for me. Did that guy win up in Maine that I've been talking about so much?
0: He did. We had that Maine Senate primary. Graham Platner cruised to victory there in the primary, getting about 72% of the vote. Look, we're all talking about this guy and this Maine Senate race in particular. Yeah. I know, it's Maine. Who cares? Yeah, no one's there. Yeah. But, you know, the Senate is so close, and Susan Collins so vulnerable in that seat. Democrats think this is one of their best chances to pick up a win, maybe in Ohio, too. Yeah. And that might be all it takes in order to win control of the Senate. And we will have a very different-looking Washington if the Dems take control of either chamber.
1: Politics is interesting because a lot of conservative Republicans have been upset about Susan Collins for years. And now she's the best in the world. But, you know, you got to defend that seat up there, don't you?
0: Yeah, bell of the ball, right? Until she's not.
1: That's right. All right. Hi, it's Rory O'Neill on a couple of stories this morning. Thanks, Rory.
0: Thanks, Bill.
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1: 7:30. Thanks for being there, making this part of your day. We appreciate it. Cleveland's Morning News with Wills and Snyder. This is Bill Wills. Trending this morning, Bill Gates up on Capitol Hill talking about Epstein. Iran's Revolutionary Guard says they've launched more attacks on our bases in the Middle East. And Toledo police say they think they've got the two guns. Still looking for the two shooters from over the weekend of that mass shooting, that festival. Carmen Angelo with the news of the morning coming up. First, your drive. What's the news? WTAM 1100 traffic. What you got, Pat Butler?
3: 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Roads are wet. Be careful this morning. Things are getting a little bit busier on your ride so far. 71 North is starting to slow down between Snow Road and the 480 West ramp by the airport. The left lane is blocked on the ramp with repair work. Then 71 North fills in around the Metro Health curve as you approach downtown. 77 North is slow at 490. 90 East is busy in the construction zone on the west side. That's heavy from Clegg over to Warren Road. There was an accident 480 East at Granger Road that has been cleared up. And if you're coming up from Summit County, Route 8 North is slow at 271. Next traffic update in 9 minutes at 740. Pat Butler, WTAM Traffic on 1100 AM and 106.9 FM.
11: Morning rain, then sunshine, hot and humid here on our Wednesday. Temperatures up near 90, feeling more like the upper 90s this afternoon.
1: And the tropical feel, 70 this morning, Fairview Park, 72 right now. The Mr. Hero, I Crave a Hero Weather Center. 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Guardians lose to the Yankees last night, 3-2. Try and salvage one out of this series. 1-10 today. Got Messick throwing for us. Mike Snyder on last night's loss and a look ahead, and Joel Plutonio hanging it up out in Berea. More sports coming up for you at 7:45. All right, news now. Here's Carmen Angelo.
12: And good morning to you, Bill. Strikes are going back and forth in the Middle East as Iran fired missiles and drones at U.S. bases in Bahrain and Jordan following what the U.S. is calling self-defense strikes. More now from Fox News Radio's Ashley Strohmeyer.
13: Iran's Revolutionary Guards say in all they carried out 21 attacks. A U.S. official says nearly all of those missiles and drones were intercepted, and no casualties have been reported across the region. The Iranian response came just hours after the U.S. military launched airstrikes near the Strait of Hormuz. In total, the U.S. Air Force and Navy struck nearly 20 targets in Iran using precision munitions. Targets included air defense, ground control stations, and surveillance radar sites. The U.S. strikes came after President Trump blamed Tehran for downing an Army AH-64 Apache attack helicopter. Both service members on board the chopper are said to be, quote, safe and uninjured.
12: President Trump defending the U.S. strikes, calling the response very strong and very powerful. Police in Toledo giving an update Tuesday on the Saturday night shooting that left 12 people wounded at the Old West End Festival in the Glass City. Investigators say two rival groups got into a disagreement when bullets started to fly. Toledo's top cop, Michael Trendle, says investigators have recovered guns they believe may have been used in the shooting.
14: Right now, they are still being processed through our special or scientific investigative unit to confirm that they were involved in the shootings.
12: 9 of the 12 people shot were innocent bystanders simply caught in the crossfire when two suspects began shooting. Police still on the lookout for those two gunmen. Voters headed to the polls in four states where primary elections were held Tuesday in one of the most closely watched contests. Graham Plattner has won the Democratic Senate primary in Maine. Plattner defeated Maine Governor Janet Mills and David Costello. He'll face Republican incumbent Senator Susan Collins in the November midterms. Elsewhere, Republican Nancy Mace conceding in her race for governor of South Carolina. Mace conceded less than 2 hours after the polls closed in the Republican primary, with results showing her trailing President Trump back Lieutenant Governor Pamela Yvette by double digits. Billionaire Bill Gates set for a sit-down today for an interview on Capitol Hill as part of a long-running probe into the Epstein files. More now from Fox News Radio's Tanya J. Powers.
15: Microsoft co-founder Bill Gates will take part in the closed-door interview by the House Oversight Committee, and it's the first time he has been called on to testify about his relationship with late sex offender Jeffrey Epstein. Recent reporting by the Wall Street Journal says that in 2014, Gates was warned to maintain a, quote, healthy distance from Epstein by Melanie Walker, a medical expert who previously worked for Gates but was friendly with Epstein. The Journal reports that Walker first met Epstein in the 90s through President Donald Trump at the Plaza Hotel in New York City. Gates has not been accused of wrongdoing in connection with Epstein, but had a years-long professional relationship with him. Tanya J. Powers, Fox News.
12: A man is in critical condition following a shark attack Monday in Florida. The man, in his late 20s and an employee at the naval base in Panama City, was swimming near the marina on his lunch break when the attack took place. Onlookers were forced to call for help.
16: 911, where's your emergency?
17: Well, I'm actually on the NSA Panama City installation. There's a gentleman getting attacked by a shark out here.
16: Is a gentleman being attacked by a shark?
17: Yes. Over here by the NWR on base.
12: A second person in the water with the victim at the time was not injured. The four astronauts who will launch into Earth's orbit for the critical and complex Artemis 3 mission have now been confirmed by NASA. ABC's Gio Benitez introduces us to the team that plans to return us to the surface of the moon.
18: Commander Randy Bresnik, a retired Marine colonel with more than 7,000 flight hours. Italian pilot Luca Parmitano, a European Space Agency astronaut, test pilot, and colonel in the Italian Air Force. Mission specialist Frank Rubio, who served more than 28 years in the Army as a physician, aviator, and astronaut. And mission specialist Andre Douglas, Coast Guard Reserve officer, who was also the backup member of the Artemis II crew.
12: For the latest headlines at the top and bottom of the hour, set a preset on the free iHeartRadio app to WTAM 1100. I'm Carmen Angelo.
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1: Could they build more Starbucks locations? Gina Cervetti at Bloomberg starts with that story this morning, brought to you by Medina Country Club. Gina?
0: Starbucks CEO Brian Nichols says the company has focused on the East and West Coasts, but did not develop enough in the middle of the country. At a retail conference, Nichols said Starbucks can add at least 5,000 more stores in the U.S. He also pointed to opportunities in the area between Texas and Virginia and said the chain has the potential to make an aggressive push in other countries. Solar overtook coal in U.S. power generation in May, the first time that's happened within a calendar month. The clean energy think tank Ember analyzed U.S. government data and found that solar supplied 12.8% of U.S. electricity last month, while coal accounted for 12.2%. Today, investors will be digging into the May Consumer Price Index. Stocks closed mixed yesterday. The Dow rose nearly 0.2%, but the S&P slipped by around 0.25%, and the NASDAQ was down about 1%, with tech shares declining. Get the latest business news from Bloomberg at 08 and 38 throughout the morning. I'm Gina Cervetti on WTAM 1100.
1: Yeah, market's in the red now. Yeah, Dow futures are down almost 1%, nearly 500 points. NASDAQ down almost 500 points. Yeah, that's like 2%. Bloomberg Money Update for you from News Radio, WTAM 1100. And still even more good news. Gas jumped overnight, $4.17 a gallon now. Hopefully you filled up yesterday. Traffic weather for you here, 7:40 the time. You got any good news, Pat Bowen?
3: I actually did fill up yesterday.
1: Good for you.
3: Yeah, I figured
1: Saved a little.
3: Tuesday was the last day of the week before something was going to happen.
1: You saved a little.
3: Yeah. From the Elk and Elk Traffic Center, if an auto accident caused you injury, call 1-800-ELK-OHIO. Otherwise, highways are getting a little bit busier this morning. Some wet roads to deal with. Be careful. 77 North jams up between 490 and the Interbelt with road work. The Jennings South ramp to 480 East is pretty slow. 480 East is getting heavy on the Valley View Bridge. Both 71 and the Jennings North are heavy approaching West 14th, making their way into downtown. And road work on the west side, slowing things down in the construction zone, 90 East from Clegg over to West 117th. 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Pat Butler, WTAM Traffic on 1100 AM and 106.9 FM.
1: At Stock Weather, bringing Cleveland 3 News meteorologist Matt Wentz. My garage door, when it opened, it was raining outside. Muggy. It's not raining now, but it still feels as muggy.
2: Yeah, that mugginess is not going anywhere, Bill. No. Yeah, it's gonna feel this exact mugginess through. Sorry, I had a pretzel just a second ago. Through Friday.
1: Okay.
2: Yeah, I'm good. This is why I don't do radio, because you can just show people that you're choking on air, but you know, on radio, just hear.
1: You okay? You need to take a break. You.
2: I think I'm fine. Yeah, I don't have any water around, but right. I've just been chugging these pretzels over the last half hour. I'm starving like a squirrel.
1: Okay.
2: Yeah, appreciate it. But yeah, it's muggy outside. Mugginess not going anywhere really till Friday. That's when we see some changes. So yeah, we've got that. And we've got storm chances in the forecast. Later on today into tonight, we could see some more storms fire and then a better chance as we go on into early Friday morning and then Friday afternoon. Outside of that, it's going to be hot. Today's big story is the heat up near 90. It's going to feel like the mid to upper 90s this afternoon. So real sweltering outside today, Bill.
1: I see that little index alert on my phone. That's why then, with the temp up that and the humidity?
2: Yeah, the combo of the two. You marry those two to numbers together, and boy, does it not feel well. So, we'll get next week looking much more comfortable. So we just got a couple days to get through. Just make sure you drink water and do all that stuff that we need to do.
1: Speaking of water, you go get some, all right?
2: I will.
1: Have a good day. Cleveland 3 News meteorologist Matt Wentz. Muggy, 72 Bay Village, and at your severe weather station. We'll have some kind of anxiety. We'll have something we don't like, fear, worry about. 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We want a lot of people to take a trip, though. So we're going to split it up, $2,500 a winner to go see this great country. 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An amazing nation as we celebrate 250. You win that after 8 when you hear the word to post at WTAM.com, so good luck. Right now, you could win tickets for Post Malone and Jelly Roll, Scoop.
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1: Cleveland's Morning News with Wills and Snyder. Guardians Yankees last night. A lot of traffic out there for the Guardians last night. You know, a lot of traffic. Yeah, a lot of guys on base.
7: Yeah, but but the stop sign seems to be before home plate.
1: We can't get them from 71 to 480. There's a problem.
7: We just can't.
1: Can't
7: we get them out there.
1: We got road cones, road construction.
7: Maybe we get Butler out there to direct them around. But yeah, they had 10 hits last night. They leave 13 men on base, go 2 for 10 with runners in scoring position. So we get to this point of the game. It's a 2-2 tie in the eighth inning. Jazz Chisholm at the plate for the Yankees. Hearing chants of overrated, he digs in against Tim Herron and here's what happened.
8: Now the payoff. Swung on, a towering drive. Deep right field. This ball is gone, and the Yankees take the lead. Jazz Chisholm on a 3-2 pitch. Got a hanging slider and belts his ninth home run. And the Yankees have a 3-2 lead in the eighth. What an at-bat for Chisholm. Down in the count, 0-2.
7: Of course, Yankee star Aaron Judge not with the team. He's on the injured list, but his bat was there, and it was a Judge bat that Chisholm used as he hit that home run. That was the game winner. Yankees 3, Guardians 2. Again, Cleveland with opportunities, but how about this? Over the last three games, the Guardians are 2-for-27 with runners in scoring position. That's just not getting it done, but they got to hang in there, and not today. They face Carlos Rodon as they try to avoid being swept. They've got Parker Messick on the mound, and we know Parker having a great year. Keep in mind, Parker is considered a rookie, even though he came up at the end of last season. He's 6-2, 2.40 earned run average as he takes the mound today at 1:10 in the series finale. We'll have Guardians game day at noon leading up to that first pitch. And then the Guardians get a day off tomorrow before the Tigers, who are playing very well all of a sudden. They will be in town for the weekend. And speaking of a team playing well, the White Sox win last night. They won the game on a walk-off home run by a young man making his major league debut, Brandon Montgomery. They beat the Braves. So that means Cleveland's 37-32. The White Sox now 35-31. Cleveland technically now with a half-game lead, but the White Sox have fewer losses, and you always look at that loss column number. Boy, the Guardians really need a win today. Well, who will win the Browns quarterback derby? Todd Monken is not yet ready to declare a winner.
23: I just don't see it after the way Shadur's played and Deshaun's played. They both played well enough to earn the right to compete to start.
7: Well, it looks like we're going to have to wait maybe well into training camp in late July into early August, as they have two more days of this mini camp. And Monken really running a tough camp so far from what we've seen. And a lot of teaching, is the kind of the word, where he'll stop things in the middle of a practice as he now has a very young team to deal with. Of course, Joe Bitonio formally retiring yesterday. NBA Final Game 4 tonight in New York. What's going to happen there? Well, that was a physical Game 3. What will happen tonight? Knicks lead it 2-1. A Spurs win, though. It's a whole different series. Knicks win tonight. I think they can start planning the parade in New York. Game 5 will be in San Antonio on Saturday night. Hockey, Stanley Cup Final, Carolina and Vegas now tied 2 aside. The Hurricanes got a 5-3 win last night. Home of the Guardians and the Cavs. Mike Snyder, WTAM Sports.
1: No President Trump tonight, so if the Knicks lose, they can't blame him.
7: They can't blame him.
1: They can't blame him.
7: That's right.
1: But we'll see. So you, what do you think? San Antonio tonight? Could they even it up?
7: Yes, I think they can. Yeah. But I just think the Knicks, though, you know, they won 13 straight. I would expect the Knicks to win tonight. I really would.
1: Roland, New York.
3: Yep.
1: All right, we'll see. Later, we'll talk Guardians with Tom Hamilton, 8:45. He'll check in. More about last night's loss and a look ahead to that 1:10 first pitch today. How are you hearing us? You'll hear Guardians baseball with Tom Hamilton, Jim Rosenhaus, and Hammy will check in at 8:45 here on News Radio, WTAM 1100. All right, time check now, 7:50. This is Bill Wills. Good morning. Traffic, weather together on the 10s for you. We start with Pat Butler.
3: Thank you, Bill. 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Some wet roads this morning. Be careful. Heading into Summit County, an accident just popped up on 77 South right before Gent Road. Coming up from Summit County, Route 8 North is slow at the 271 North ramp. Getting into downtown, 77 North jams up at 490. There's an accident reported 71 North at West 25th Street. That's slow in between Fulton and West 25th. Also, road work on the west side is slowing things down on 90 East between Rocky River and Lakewood. 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
3: 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Next traffic update in 10 minutes at 8 a.m. Pat Butler, WTAM traffic on 1100 a.m. and 106.9 FM.
1: All right, Pat, coming up, thinking about going on one of these weight loss drugs. There's another one to choose from, one of these GLP-1s. Get a medical update on that coming up for you. Weather, Cleveland 3 News forecast from meteorologist Matt Wentz. Muggy today. The rain from overnight has moved out to the east. Sunshine going to have a lot of heat, though. We'll push 90 for a high. Could have a pop-up storm. Tonight, 75 and muggy. Thursday, sunshine. Pop-up storms possible again in upper 80s. 74 this morning, Parma. 75 at your severe weather station. 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Thanks for being there. Also catch the Daily Wills and Snyder podcast on the iHeart Radio app. I mentioned Tom Hamilton. You missed that conversation for whatever reason. I understand you're busy and now the car, got other stuff. The Daily Wills and Snyder podcast, you'll hear that. Each day right there on your smartphone. So follow us. Thank you. Carmen Angelo working on the 8 o'clock news. What are we going to hear at 8?
12: Well, good morning to you, Bill. Police in Toledo still in search of a pair of suspects wanted in connection with that mass shooting Saturday night at a popular festival. Iran's Revolutionary Guard says it launched attacks on U.S. bases in the Middle East in response to U.S. strikes on their country. And billionaire Bill Gates has a closed-door sit-down today with members of a House committee over Jeffrey Epstein.
10: Now, here's some breakfast for your brain.
14: Foundayo is the next generation of GLP-1 that swaps monthly injections for a daily pill. There's also the Wegovy pill, which became available earlier this year. What makes both daily pills so unique is the convenience. Foundayo can be taken with or without water at any time of the day and before or after a meal. The Wegovy pill must be taken on an empty stomach 30 minutes before a meal. Side effects for both are similar to other GLP-1 medications, including nausea, constipation, diarrhea, vomiting, and stomach pain. Both pills cost less than $200 a month for a starter dose for people who pay in cash, and only $25 a month for those with insurance. Having a choice of weight loss pills seems to signal a turning point in obesity care, where convenience becomes just as powerful as the drug itself.
1: One other medical note, colon cancer hitting millennials hard. Have you seen these stories? Are you a millennial? Colon cancer running your family, you got to get checked. Young people getting one type of cancer at an alarming rate. Rectal cancer deaths are rising more rapidly than colon cancer deaths, with millennials hit especially hard, according to a new study out of Syracuse. Lead researcher says the rate of rectal cancer is increasing more than 2 to 3 times of colon cancer, and colon cancer numbers are up as well. American Cancer Society now encouraging screenings, especially if it runs in your family.
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1: 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Talk about the Guardians. 3-2 loss last night. Got a 1-10 first pitch today. Off day tomorrow in Detroit for the weekend. Coming up at 9:20, there's a big Meta Workforce Academy coming to Columbus. Might be something you want to do when it comes to a career or a job. Greg Stebbin, our career business insider, will join me. And also 9:35, Shane McNavenu will join us. Mayfield Village, so many things that they do with shows and things. And they've got one of these Mayfield Village family cruise nights coming up on Saturday. 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And we'll check in with Shane, talk about that some too, a bit later after 9:30.
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1: President Trump trying to keep the ceasefire together with Iran, but man, it's getting tough. 8 o'clock, Cleveland's Morning News with Wills and Snyder. This is Bill Wills. Latest that happened overnight on that and all the news with Carmen Angelo coming up. First, your drive. See what's ahead of you here. WTAM 1100 traffic. We start with Pat Bowman.
3: 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There is an accident slowing things down 71 North right now. Before you reach downtown, the left lane is blocked at West 25th. That's backing up before Fulton. On the west side, roadwork slows down 90 East in between Detroit and McKinley. 77 North is heavy from Fleet up to East 30th Street. The Jennings North, just a little heavy approaching Harvard Denison. In the Summit County area, there's an accident slowing things down 77 South just before Gent that has the left lane blocked. Coming up from Summit County, Route 8 North is slow, connecting with 271 North. Next traffic update in 10 minutes at 8:10. Pat Butler, WTAM traffic on 1100 AM and 106.9 FM.
17: Morning rain, then sunshine, hot and humid here on our Wednesday. Temperatures up near 90, feeling more like the upper 90s this afternoon.
1: Yeah, muggy feel this morning. 73 Willoughby, 74 right now. Just severe weather station. That's Cleveland 3 News meteorologist Matt Wentz. Speaking of the weather, and today got one more game with the Yankees. 1-10 today, Mike Snyder?
7: Yeah, they do, Bill, and the Guardians will try to avoid the sweep after losing to the Yankees again last night. They'll send Parker Messick to the mound this afternoon, and the Browns mini camp continues. Looks like we're going to have to wait to learn who will be the starting quarterback this year. I'll explain at 8:15.
1: Got a chance at $2,500 to get out and see this great country. You'll hear the keyword to post at WTAM.com right after the news with Carmen Angelo. Speaking of the news, I'm only speculating, but Wall Street futures, Dow's down nearly 500 points, NASDAQ off nearly 500. Wall Street not liking what we're hearing out of the Middle East this morning, I guess.
12: No, and it appears the ceasefire is beyond fragile, Bill, as Iran's Revolutionary Guard says it launched attacks on U.S. bases in the Middle East in response to U.S. strikes on Iranian targets. U.S. Central Command announcing those strikes Tuesday in retaliation for the downing of an Apache helicopter over the Strait of Hormuz. Both crew members on board the chopper were rescued. Now there are reports of Iranian attacks on sites in Jordan, Bahrain, and Kuwait. Police in Toledo offering a description of the suspects they say are responsible for this weekend's mass shooting in the Old West End. 12 people ranging in age from 14 to 61 were hit by gunfire Saturday night near the Old West End Festival. In a news conference yesterday, Toledo Police Chief Michael Trendle explained who they're looking for.
18: I will tentatively tell you that these are two black male suspects in that 18 to 24 year old range. We are still actively pursuing leads to find them. So there's a lot of things I cannot say at this point because I do not want to jeopardize our efforts to actually apprehend those individuals.
12: Chief Trendle says the two suspects were possibly part of two rival groups that got into a dispute before the gunshots rang out. From the 12 people who were shot and wounded, three are believed to be associated with those groups. Nine of the 12 wounded have been released from the hospital. A 13-year-old boy injured in a weekend vehicle crash remains hospitalized this morning. Cleveland police say two boys were in a suspected stolen vehicle when it crashed near 146th Street and Johnston Parkway Saturday. Injuries suffered by one of the boys, 12 years of age proved deadly, while the other boy was critically injured. The state medical board now reviewing the case of a Lorain County man who died after a visit to a dentist in Medina. Matthew Miller was having teeth pulled by Dr. Faisal Qureshi in 2023 when he reportedly had a heart attack and stopped breathing. Miller died days later. The Ohio State Dental Board has already permanently pulled the anesthesia permit of Dr. Qureshi. A wrongful death suit has been filed in that case. Texas teenager Carmelo Anthony being sentenced to 35 years in prison after his murder conviction earlier Tuesday. A jury found the now 19-year-old Anthony guilty of stabbing and killing 17-year-old Austin Metcalf during a confrontation at a high school track meet in Frisco last year. ABC legal analyst Brian Buckmeyer on how that incident played out.
0: Austin actually pushes Carmelo or shoves Carmelo first. Carmelo says something to the effect of, so long as you don't touch me, we're cool. Which, if you look at some of the supporters outside the courtroom, you'll see that almost as like a slogan for the case. But he is touched again, presumably, and he goes into his backpack, pulls out a 4-inch blade, and stabs Austin one time in the chest and runs off.
12: Anthony will have to serve at least half the sentence before he's eligible for parole. The jury in the Dallas suburb of McKinney came back with the sentence after further deliberations. A closely watched primary election Tuesday was the Senate race in Maine, where voters chose Graham Plattner as the winner of the state's Democratic primary. The former oyster farmer will face off with incumbent Republican Susan Collins. Plattner faced questions after the New York Times reported several former girlfriends described what they called unsettling behavior. Plattner has strongly denied any violence and spoke to supporters last night.
6: If you believe, as I do, that we can change our politics and change our country, then you must also believe that people can change.
12: Bill Gates will sit for a closed-door meeting with the House committee looking into the Jeffrey Epstein investigation.
9: Bill Gates has called his relationship with Epstein a mistake and said he first began meeting with Epstein in an attempt to leverage his connections with the wealthy to support the Gates Foundation's philanthropic efforts. After documents released earlier this year by the Department of Justice showed Epstein pitching Gates on a new charity fund idea, the Gates Foundation said it was undergoing an external review of its past engagement with Epstein, as well as its policies for vetting philanthropic partnerships. The foundation says it never transferred money to Epstein or employed him. Peter Haralambos, ABC News.
12: Visitors to the nation's capital are reportedly complaining about equipment that's blocking the area around the Lincoln Memorial. The UFC has scheduled a news conference at the memorial on Friday. Crews have put up fencing and are setting up video screens and sound equipment, blocking access to the memorial. Apple is previewing its new child safety features.
20: They're being rolled out to make it easier for parents to manage the content their kids can see, who they're talking to, and when they have access to apps. Apple views these steps as important to protect children. It says these safety features are designed to build on already existing parental controls. The company says the first and most important step a parent can take to ensure age-appropriate experiences is to set up a child account. It's required for children under 13 and is available for those up to 18. I'm Sarah Lee Kessler.
12: For the latest headlines at the top and bottom of the hour, set a preset on the free iHeartRadio app to WTAM 1100. I'm Carmen Angela.
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8: This is a Bloomberg Money Minute. Even as investors pile into the SpaceX IPO, Elon Musk's robo-taxi rollout is off to a slow start. Riders are reporting long waits and stalled trips. Tesla has just 59 vehicles in its fleet and is limited to 3 Texas cities. Rival Waymo has vastly outpaced Tesla's scale. The stakes are high as much of Tesla's soaring market value rests on the faith of investors so that the company's true calling is self-driving cars and humanoid robots. The U.S. and Iran exchanged strikes overnight after President Trump blamed Tehran for downing an American helicopter. Stock futures are looking at heavy losses this morning. And here comes the sun. For the first time ever, solar has edged out coal in a historic shift for electricity generation in the U.S. Solar supplied 12.8% of electricity, while coal accounted for 12.2%, according to energy think tank Ember. America racing to feed the growing energy appetite of AI. Courtney Dunhope, Bloomberg Radio.
1: Interesting. Solar passing coal. Filling up this morning, 417, by the way, at the pump. Guardians lose to the Yankees last night, 3-2. Had plenty of runners on. Pat just couldn't score enough, guys.
11: You know, just had that one guy.
1: It's always something. You know? Yeah, boy, I hear Hammy the other night say they're at the bottom of the American League in batting average. I mean, they just
11: ooh,
1: trying to produce runs. Yeah. Got one more with the Yankees today. We're throwing Messick. Mike Snyder with more on that in about 5. And we'll catch up with Tom Hamilton, too, at 8:45. Your drive right now, WTAM traffic. Here is Pat Butler.
11: He'll get it together, there I believe.
1: Mr.
11: I believe.
1: Positive. Yep.
11: Yes. 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There is an accident right now partially blocking the state road on-ramp to 480 East. There's still an accident being cleared up on 71 North at West 25th. Just moved off to the right berm. That backs up around West 65th. Heavy with road work on the west side. 90 East is busy between Detroit and McKinley. 77 North still jams up, making your way into downtown right as you approach East 30th. Getting through that road work, there is an accident in Summit County. 77 South at Gent that is just being moved off to the side. And coming up through Cuyahoga Falls, a right lane accident slows you down on Route 8 North just past Front Street. 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
1: You going over to the game? 110?
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11: See how I'm feeling
1: I
11: get off.
1: Really good crowd so far for the series. Weather today, Cleveland 3 News forecast for the game. Anything else? Going to be muggy. Meteorologist Matt Wentz.
17: Well, happy Wednesday to you, Bill. A hot and humid Wednesday we have in front of us. That morning rain not going to help. It's going to be even more humid outside. With temperatures today breaking into sunshine, we'll get up into the upper 80s to near 90. It'll feel more like the upper 90s later in the day.
1: That overnight rain moved well to the east on radar. 73 right now, Lyndhurst. 74 at your severe weather station.
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7: Scott Scooter, I'm going to the game today. Maybe Hammy will buy me a hot dog Reese, producer extraordinaire, alongside Tom coming up at 8:45.
21: Well, after I talk to him here in about another half hour, yeah. I don't think he's going to tell me walk on by.
7: You think so? No.
21: Tom will go, Scooter, don't even attempt
7: no,
21: it.
7: No. Just don't bother him. You know,
21: oh, I won't.
7: You know, he's getting ready to do the game, and Scott's in there wanting to talk to him all the time. You can't do that.
21: Well, I'll wait till the first inning right before the game starts. I'm like, hey, Tom, busy. How's it going?
7: He's doing a job.
21: I know that.
7: I hate bugging him. I'm fortunate we got the media credentials and all.
21: I don't.
7: But Scott, he goes, hey, how you doing? What's going on?
21: Hey, what inning is this? That's what I usually.
7: What's the score? How they doing? I mean, that's rude. Anyway,
21: yeah, he gives me that look, that Hammy look at me, like, what are you doing? Yeah, why are you here?
7: Okay, Wilson's at our Facebook page. Speaking of the Guardians, you got the low lights from last night.
21: Yeah, those are up there, and then also FDA approves a new sunscreen ingredient. You can check that out there. And something so dynamite, a woman doing spring cleaning. Her husband's been dead for like 12 years.
7: She finds something.
21: Left her 20 sticks of live dynamite
7: in a freezer.
21: Her garage.
7: Wow. What, she got the hamburger on top of it or something?
21: Never got checked out. But the police, the question to his wife was, why would your husband have live 26
7: of dynamite? Where was this?
21: And this was in Los Angeles.
7: Los Angeles.
21: LAPD.
7: Script idea for FBI or NCIS or something.
21: And you should see how they blocked every blockade that they did in this area big time.
7: Yeah.
21: So check out the video. It's very interesting.
7: Wills Insider Facebook, WillsInsider.com. Black Crows and Whiskey Myers had a blossom tonight, by the way. Keep going. Have fun. All right, sports, let's get to it when it comes to the Guardians. And all here is Mike Snyder.
22: Well, let's hope the Guardians' bats provide a few explosions today, but it's going to be tough against Carlos Rodon. Last night, this game was tied at 2, 8th inning. Jazz Chisholm at the plate for the Yankees against Timmy Herron. Here's what happened.
23: Now the payoff. Swung on, a towering drive, deep right field. This ball is gone, and the Yankees take the lead. Jazz Chisholm on a 3-2 pitch. Got a hanging slider and belts his ninth home run. And the Yankees have a 3-2 lead in the eighth. What an at-bat for Chisholm, down in the count 0-2.
22: And he was hearing some chants of overrated. And how about this? He was using a bat, one of Aaron Judge's bats, when he hit that home run. The Guardians just not getting the big hit. 2-for-10 with runners in scoring position. In fact, over their last three games, Cleveland is 2-for-27 with runners in scoring position. They've left 32 men on base. Steven Vogt lamenting their opportunities.
26: We had a lot of opportunities tonight. We weren't able to cash in. We didn't play the cleanest of games early, and then just weren't able to get that big hit. I don't think anything's trending. I think we just have to continue to focus to work and learn. And again, we got a lot of young hitters that are learning, and we're going to keep helping them.
22: And they'll get another challenge today with Rodon on the mound. The Guardians, you have their rookie Parker Messick on the hill. He's been great thus far. It's a 1-10 first pitch. Parker will throw it then. You can hear it right here and free on the iHeartRadio app. I'll have Guardians game day today at noon. Cleveland's loss last night drops their record to 37-32, just a half game better than the White Sox, who are 35-31. And how about this? They won last night in 10 innings over Atlanta, 6-5, on a walk-off two-run homer by Braden Montgomery, making his major league debut. Only the fifth player in history to hit a walk-off home run in his major league debut. The White Sox seem to be living a charmed life right now. Well, earlier this year, Browns head coach Todd Monken said that he hoped to name a starting quarterback by the beginning of training camp in July. But from what he said yesterday in day one of this week's mandatory minicamp, he's not ready to make a decision between Shador and Watson.
0: I really don't know. I'm not going to name a number one, so that I am not going to name. That chances are that's not going to. I shouldn't say that. Chances are I will not. Now, once we get to the fall, we'll have to dissect the reps how we see fit. I just don't see it after the way Shador's played and Deshaun's played. They both played well enough to earn the right to compete to start.
22: Now, these practices this week are open to the public, but throughout the off-season training activities, reporters only see one practice a week. They seem to be rotating the ones of Watson. Yesterday, Shador got mostly with the ones, Watson with the twos. It's gone back and forth, but it seems like Shador's picking up.

0: Road at the on-ramp to 480 East. There's still a crash being cleared up on 71 North at West 25th. It's off to the right, but that backs up right around West 65th. The Jennings North, a little heavy approaching Harvard Denison right now. 77 North is slowing down approaching East 30th in that construction zone right before you reach the Interbelt downtown. The accident in Summit County on 77 South before Gent is gone. There's still a right lane accident, though, in Cuyahoga Falls, Route 8 North after Front Street. 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
2: All right, Pat, Cleveland 3 News weather from meteorologist Matt Wentz. Overnight rain, muggy conditions, sunshine, hot. We'll push 90 for a high. Heat indexes going to feel much warmer than that. Going to be outside. Make sure you got plenty of fluid, that sort of thing. Watch yourself. Isolated storms are possible again overnight. We'll be in the 70s. Sets up for a sunny day on Thursday again. Pop-up showers, muggy in upper 80s. 70s and muggy all around this morning. 73 Rocky River, 75 at your severe weather station. 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Thanks for being there. Carmen Angelo with the trending stories coming up at 8:30 here. What you working on?
3: Good morning to you, Bill. Police in Toledo still looking for two suspects, but they've recovered two guns they believe were used in a mass shooting Saturday at a popular festival. Iran says it launched attacks on U.S. targets in the Middle East following U.S. strikes on their country. And billionaire Bill Gates has a sit-down today with a congressional subcommittee looking into Jeffrey Epstein.
2: Just gave you the weather. Muggy conditions, the heat index today. Boy, your air conditioning will be working overtime. I hope it's working. And I hope the air you pay for is staying in your home. 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
2: 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Heard Bloom Daddy from Progressive Field. Good show, as always. And he works a shorter day today after the game. Bloom Daddy, catch him after the Guardians today on News Radio WTAM 1100.
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2: Do you miss the penny yet? The other day, I was someplace and paid cash. It was a drink or something at a gas station, and the change was.
7: Thanks for listening to
2: 382 or something like that. And sure enough, no pennies. Got the nickel rounding up. Could the nickel be next though? President Trump killed the penny because, of course, we were losing money pressing them. Nickels are more money losers. Do you know this? Nickels are bigger losers than pennies. The Mint spent 3.69 cents making every penny last year. For every nickel, we spend 13.7.

0: 7-8 cents. We're losing that, 9 cents a nickel.
1: Wow, that adds
0: making
1: up.
0: Nickels. That's worse than the penny.
2: Oh my gosh!
0: The government lost $18 million minting pennies in 2024. We lost $85 million on the nickel.
2: Whoa!
0: Nickels cost more to make because they're larger than the pennies.
2: Yeah,
0: made of costlier stuff. 75% copper, 25% nickel. Pennies, of course, look like copper, but actually made mostly of zinc. And so now people are kind of scratching their head going, wait a minute. We got rid of the penny. How about the nickel? You know, I was thinking my grandson, Pax, the oldest, the grandkids, we got Pax is seven. There's Huddy, Sophie, and we got one on the way.
2: Yes.
0: All right. So the last couple of weeks ago, we're down there and seeing them. And Mindy, we had Pax with us picking up after school. And then Mindy was in shopping, doing something. He stayed in the car with me. So he had this little beach ball. Okay. And he's in the back and we're talking a little bit, you know, I mean, just, you know, spending time.
2: Yeah.
0: All of a sudden he reads. He's a good reader. He says, Paul, why? He calls me Paul. He says, this beach ball, it says made in China. Why is that? Okay. You ever explain to a 7-year-old why something's made in China?
2: Yeah, I want
0: to
2: hear.
0: I start this long explanation about the cost and people and, well, why don't people want to make them here? Well, I keep going. And then the other thing I have to think, you know, teaching kids about making change. I mean, we did away with the penny.
2: Yeah, yeah.
0: So how do you explain to a kid, you know, well, your change is supposed to be, you know, 86 cents, but we round things up.
2: We round things up. Now, right?
0: I mean, there's a whole generation of
2: math
0: that you're not going to need or you're going to be, you know,
2: changes.
0: We're rounding up now.
2: Right.
0: It's a round up society.
2: Yeah.
0: And we get rid of
2: and cashless, too. I mean, exactly. By the time they're grown.
0: Why make change? Everything's a card.
2: Right.
0: Jeff Zoukakis with our iHeart, our executive vice president of promotions and all, he and I were next door for coffee. And I stood right there, the sign was no cash, all cards,
2: yeah,
0: no cash.
2: Yeah.
0: Now, they had a little tip jar, of course, if you want to throw something in there.
2: But that's where it is a lot of places now. Yeah,
0: yeah, but you mean,
2: cash is
0: cash. Some
2: is
0: kid to make change. Nah, forget it. Pull a card out.
2: Yeah.
0: Round debit, it up. Debit, credit. All you need to know, kid, is push debit or credit, okay?
2: Yeah. Yeah.
0: And that little green button on there.
2: I like to hear that explanation on China.
0: It took a while. Thankfully, Mindy got back. I'm like, all right, we got to go.
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0: 8:30. Thanks for being there. Cleveland's Morning News with Wills and Steiner. Guardians Yankees one more. Hopefully get a win out of this series. Tom Hamilton coming up at 8:45 on last night's loss. We've got the news with Carmen Angelo coming up. This is Bill Wills. Good morning. Let's check your drive here first. WTAM traffic and Pat Butler.
6: Thank you, Bill. From the Elk and Elk Traffic Center, if an auto accident caused you injury, call 1-800-ELK-OHIO. Still trying to clear up an accident on 71 North at West 25th that has the right lane block that's backed up at West 65th. 77 North is slow at 490. The Jennings North is heavy approaching Harvard Denison. There is an accident clearing up on State Road at the on-ramp to 480 East. And coming up through Summit County, an accident just wrapping up on Route 8 North after Front Street in Cuyahoga Falls. Next traffic update in 9 minutes at 8:40. Pat Butler, WTAM traffic on 1100 AM and 106.9 FM.
1: Morning rain, then sunshine, hot and humid here on our Wednesday. Temperatures up near 90, feeling more like the upper 90s this afternoon.
0: Cleveland 3 News meteorologist Matt Wentz. All that overnight rain's moved out, but man, it's a muggy feel. 74 this morning, Bay Village, and at your severe weather station. Now with Cleveland's morning news. Carmen Angelo.
7: And good morning to you, Bill. Police in Toledo recovering a pair of guns they believe were used in Saturday night's mass shooting at the Old West End Festival, which left a dozen people wounded. Investigators say gunfire rang out when two rival groups got into a dispute just before 6 o'clock Saturday night. Toledo Police Chief Michael Trendle says most of those wounded were innocent bystanders caught in the crossfire.
8: Of the 12 individuals that were shot, our best estimate is only three of those were involved in any of the activity that was happening. So nine of the 12 were unfortunately innocent bystanders.
7: Police still looking for two black male suspects between the ages of 18 and 24. Iran's Revolutionary Guard says it has launched attacks on U.S. bases in the Middle East in response to U.S. strikes on their country. More now on that story from our Mark Mayfield.
9: U.S. Central Command announced those strikes Tuesday in retaliation for the downing of an Apache helicopter over the Strait of Hormuz. Both crew members on board the helicopter were rescued. Now there are reports of Iranian attacks on sites in Jordan, Bahrain, and Kuwait. This all comes a day after Trump had suggested that a peace deal with Iran could be possible within the next 2 or 3 days. I'm Mark Mayfield.
7: A Texas teen found guilty of killing a rival track athlete from a neighboring school. Carmelo Anthony was 17 at the time. He stabbed Austin Metcalf as the two got into an altercation during a track meet. Anthony claimed he stabbed the 11th grader in self-defense, but the jury didn't buy it. Soon after his guilty verdict, Anthony was sentenced to 35 years in prison. Collin County District Attorney Greg Willis.
10: This verdict sends a clear message. Violence like this won't be tolerated in our Collin County community. And we remain committed to protecting our schools and standing with victims and their families.
7: Pentagon boss Pete Hegseth will be in both Florida and Cuba today for a tour of key military installations. He's traveling today to Naval Station Guantanamo Bay in Cuba and Tampa to visit U.S. Central Command headquarters. ICE could save tens of millions of taxpayer dollars as its biggest detention camp, according to a new federal watchdog report. The GAO says an immigration camp at Fort Bliss in Texas was set up so the government paid for meals and services as if it was full, even when it was nowhere close. The report also says the camp opened without basic pieces in place like security cameras and rooms for attorney and family visits. NASA naming the next set of astronauts to fly an Artemis mission in preparation for a lunar return. More now on that story from Fox News Radio's Eben Brown.
11: NASA Administrator Jared Isaacman unveiled who next will test spacecraft intended to take humans back to the moon. Those names are Randy Bresnik, Frank Rubio, and Andre Douglas, all U.S. astronauts from NASA, along with Italian Luca Parmitano of the European Space Agency. They will fly aboard Artemis III and attempt to dock with lunar landers built by both SpaceX and Blue Origin.
12: Think about how many spacecraft, all of which will eventually carry human beings, will be in orbit at the same time.
11: Artemis III will be conducted in Earth orbit sometime next year. Eben Brown, Fox News.
7: There's a changing of the guard, literally, in Berea as longtime Cleveland Browns guard Joel Bitonio announced his retirement Tuesday after 12 seasons in a Browns uniform.
13: After I was drafted, I had the unique experience of playing left guard in between 10-time Pro Bowl left tackle Joe Thomas and 7-time Pro Bowl center Alex Mack. What a way to learn how to be a pro in the NFL. I saw firsthand their toughness, their ability to play through injuries, the importance of being there for your teammates. I took that with me and did my best to instill that in my teammates later in my career.
7: Bitonio himself earned All-Pro 5 times, Pro Bowl honor 7 times in his 12 seasons in the National Football League, all with the Cleveland Browns. 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I'm Carmen Angelo.
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20: This is a Bloomberg Money Minute. El Nino has formed across the Pacific, setting the stage for months of droughts, floods, and temperature fluctuations that can damage crops and strain power grids. The climate phenomenon is the first since 2023, and it could be one of the strongest on record. It's expected to intensify in the coming months. Turning to trading, it was a mixed finish on Wall Street yesterday. Tech shares weighed on the S&P 500, which fell 0.3%. However, the Dow rose 86 points. This morning, investors are following developments in the Middle East as the U.S. and Iran exchange strikes. Futures are looking at a lower open. And Starbucks is said to be considering options for its Japanese business, including selling a stake in the unit. An initial public offering is also an option. Japan is one of Starbucks' biggest markets with about 2,100 stores. The coffee chain recently sold a majority stake of its Chinese business. Starbucks declined to comment. Courtney Donahoe, Bloomberg Radio.
0: Yeah, stock futures, Dow was down nearly 500 points earlier, now down about 341. NASDAQ futures off 371. That's over 1% of the NASDAQ lower. Wall Street really worried about this overnight news between us and Iran. Filling up this morning, 417 price to beat at the pump. But, Baller, you filled up yesterday, so it's got to be a good feeling.
21: Filled up yesterday,
0: when I tell you, gas went up and you saved some money. So
21: I don't think I got that good of a deal now that I hear the numbers.
0: Now that you're thinking about it.
21: But at least I got it done.
0: Yeah, there you go. All right, traffic, here's Pat.
6: Could be worse. 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The accident on 71 North at West 25th just moved off to the right berm. Traffic is getting by a little bit better, but it's still slow back by West
21: 65th. There is still heavy traffic on the Jennings North between Spring Road and Harbor Denison. 77 North slows down at 490. That continues up to East 30th in that construction zone. There's road work on the west side slowing down. 71 North in between Snow Road and the 480 West ramp. The left lane of the ramp is blocked. And in Summit County in Cuyahoga Falls, there was a crash on Route 8 North after Front Street. That is clear. 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
0: Muggy day after some overnight rain. Cleveland 3 News meteorologist Matt Wynn says we'll push 90 for a high. Pop-up storm possible. Heat indexes too, so be careful if you're out. Muggy tonight, 75. Sunny, hot. Thunderstorms pop up again tomorrow in upper 80s. 74 right now, just severe weather station. 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
0: Speaking of giving, big night last night. If you're at the Guardians game, thank you, thank you, thank you for the Guardians Night of Giving. Thanks to Collie. Big, big night for Cleveland Guardians Charities, helping support baseball, softball, youth throughout Northeast Ohio. So thank you, thank you, thank you for helping out last night.
2: We had a lot of opportunities tonight. Weren't able to cash in. We didn't play the cleanest of games early and then just weren't able to get that big hit. I don't think anything's trending. I think we just have to continue to focus to work and learn. And again, we got a lot of young hitters that are learning, and we're going to keep helping them.
0: And a quick turnaround, 1-10 first pitch today. Manager Stephen Vogt after last night's 3-2 loss. Bill Wills, Mike Snyder alongside Scott Scooter, Greenfly Reese, who might be hanging around a booth today, so I'd lock the door. Producer extraordinaire alongside
8: be ready.
0: Did call Tom Hamilton for Pello windows and doors. Good morning, Tom. Good morning, good morning.
9: Good morning, Bill and Mike. Thanks for the heads up.
0: Yeah, just a heads up. I'd let security know that, you know, once you start that pregame show, I'd lock it. Okay. Or even an hour before, but that's beside the point. Okay, Tom, we had a lot of, as they say, traffic out there last night. Plenty of guys on. We couldn't get anybody in, it seemed like.
9: Yeah, that's been kind of the theme here over the last 2 weeks. You know, they've gone 5-9. Over this two-week stretch, they've had opportunities to score. And, you know, I think what you're seeing is some of the youth now come to the forefront and that, you know, these guys are learning, you know, how to hit when it counts, when to get a big base hit. Not that they don't know how to get a big base hit, but you start trying to do too much. And, you know, that's where veteran hitters have an opportunity to show that experience, be able to relax a little bit and deliver in the clutch. Again, that's kind of part of this process that some of these young guys are going through. I mean, how many times does it seem like guys in the last 2 weeks, Chase DeLauder or Travis Bazzana, have come up late in the game with a game on the line? And, you know, they're not going to come through all the time, whether they're a veteran or a rookie as they are. But this is, again, why there's an awful big burden being put on those two rookies. I think they've had really good years up to this point, and they'll get through this.
22: Yeah, they will, Tom. And I think, you know, to your point, Tom, what we saw with Bellinger the other night for the Yankees, there's a veteran hitter, yeah. That little ground ball, that was what the Yankees needed, right?
9: Yeah, and you know, there's a reason why those guys are getting paid $30 or $40 million a year. And it's because of what they've done, you know, throughout their career. And yeah, even without Aaron Judge, that's a deep lineup. That's a good Yankee ball club. And I think their experiences really showed late in ball games and how they've been getting it done as far as with their bullpen. And to your point, a Cody Bellinger getting the big hit two nights ago. Jazz Chisholm, while he's not old, he's, you know, he's going to be a free agent at the end of this year. So, you know, he's had 6 years in the major leagues. That's still a really good Yankee ball club. I think the other thing, too, is, guys, man, is this club, speaking of Cleveland, seen some incredible starting pitching here over the last 2 weeks. Just playing New York six times in the last 9 days, that rotation is second to none. So, you know, it's a part of the schedule that you've got to be able to weather and get through it. And it doesn't get a whole lot easier because I'm assuming we'll see Tarek Skubal this weekend for Detroit. And the Tigers are getting healthy, and they're starting to score some runs.
22: Yeah, and the White Sox seem like they're living a charmed existence, yeah. At least right now, when you get a rookie in his major league debut hitting a walk-off. Tom, I made this comment. I said when the schedule comes out, I think Carlos Rodon calls Boone and says, look, make sure I'm in the rotation. Figure it out so I can pitch against Cleveland. We never miss that guy. No matter when.
9: Ever. Whether he's with the White Sox or Yankees. Great point, Mike. And actually, he's been better against Cleveland than pretty much anybody I can remember. As good as Gerrit Cole has been, I mean, he's looked human the last two times that Cleveland has seen him. Rodon was unhittable last Thursday afternoon in New York. And, you know, you expect, as you say, to see the best of Carlos Rodon every time. Now, the good news is Parker Messick is going for Cleveland, and he's been about as good as anybody in the Cleveland rotation. So, boy, this is one of those matchups that's worth the price of admission. Messick against Rodon this afternoon. That's about as good as it gets.
0: Should be fun. 1-10 first pitch. I'm not going to ask him. Scooter keeps wanting me to ask you your account number for lunch today in the media dining or... What's Rosie's number? Putting on Rosie's number.
23: I have my ways. I was in the Navy. Oh, okay. I can figure it out.
0: Tom, I'm just letting you know now. I don't want to hear any complaints. I don't want to get emailed tomorrow saying Scooter's. I mean, I'm just letting you know. I'd lock that door, okay?
23: I'll just tell him, look, you know who I am? I'm the guy that built this place, you know?
0: That's really?
9: Oh,
0: really?
9: Boy.
0: Really?
9: It's going to be a longer day than we envisioned.
22: Yeah, Tom, you know, you thought Rodon was bad enough. Yeah.
0: Drop the mic. You know, I wouldn't have a chair between you and Rosie because you know who will want to sit down and just chat and talk and talk and talk.
23: So, guys, what are you up to today?
8: Never sat scooter before.
0: Yeah, that's true. All right, we'll be listening. Thanks, partner.
10: Thanks, Tom.
0: See you, buddy. Don't do that. Don't go over there and just, you know, be a pain.
23: Oh, I
0: do represent us. Okay, so it's, you know.
23: Gosh, yeah. It's like, what, you think I'm going to embarrass you guys? I would never do that.
10: Yes.
0: I'll get an email from, you know, the Guardians today that you tried to sign my name in the media dining or something, you know, and my credential didn't match up or something.
23: I know how to copy signatures. I'm pretty good.
0: All right, give me a winner on Guardians tickets.
23: Sure, 216-578-1100. Guardians and Rangers on Monday, June 29th, Progressive Field, 7:10 p.m. And hopefully you heard Mr. Snyder at 6:45. And when he gave you the Guardians number of the morning, we're going to start with caller number 11.
0: By the way, 907, you've got a little, I don't want to get into many details. You have a little vacation coming up.
23: Sure,
0: you're joining some other family members.
23: Right on, okay.
0: I read a great piece about, you know, it's vacation season. I mean, Pat, I don't know if you've ever been traveling or vacationing with other family members or friends. Mm-hmm. On how to have a successful trip when you're with other people.
23: Don't go.
0: Well, 907, a few tips about that, and maybe some horror stories.
10: Oh, boy.
0: When you shared a condo with another family or something.
23: Ooh,
0: at 907.
23: I'm going to be doing that, and I already got Red the Riot Act already. I have a list.
0: You go into Hamilton's booth today, I'm going to read you the Riot Act, too. All right, leave him alone today. WTAM traffic, here's Ben Buck.
21: 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Yeah. 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Coming up from Summit County, there's a disabled vehicle slowing down 77 North, approaching Ridgewood Miller. Getting into downtown Cleveland, 77 North is heavy after 490 as you get to that road work at East 30th. The crash on 71 North at West 25th is off in the right berm. It's still heavy approaching Fulton. The Jennings North is busy with road work approaching Harbor Denison. And 480 East is still a little busy right at the end of the Valley View Bridge at Transportation Boulevard. 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
0: Going to the game, getting outside today, be aware. It's just going to be a hot, muggy day. Pushing 90 for a high, and make sure you got plenty of water and all that being out. Tonight, muggy, 70s. Tomorrow, sunshine. Pop-up storms again possible, upper 80s. Heat index advisories today for Northeast Ohio. I got muggy 75 right now at your severe weather station. Retirement Angelo working on the 9 o'clock news. What's trending this morning?
7: Good morning to you, Bill. Uncle Sam calls strikes on Iran a proportional response. Police in Toledo still on the lookout for a pair of suspects in Saturday's mass shooting at a festival there. And longtime Browns offensive lineman Joel Bitonio hangs up his cleats following a stellar career in Cleveland.
0: News Radio, WTAM, 1100. This is Bill Wills, aviation expert Jay Ratliff on a couple of stories, and we'll check your day in the air with the morning aviation report. Morning, Jay.
12: Good morning.
0: Serious work here first. NTSB has an initial report. This was on that plane that landed low there in Newark?
12: That's exactly it. It was the, I think it was May 3rd that we had the United flight coming in. They were running low and slow, according to the initial report that was released by the National Transportation Safety Board. And apparently they were at 15 feet when they hit the light pole, and the light pole hit the truck. You might remember the video that was being circulated at the time of the poor truck driver just minding his own business before he gets whacked. Yeah. The speculation was it the landing gear that hit the truck, or was it the light pole that hit the truck? And the NTSB said it was the airplane hitting the pole hitting the truck, and that's what caused it. They're still trying to determine why the jet was that low. The final investigation, probably still another 10, 11 months out, but the preliminary indication has indicated that the first officer was trying to notify the captain. They were coming in low and slow, and obviously we'll see if it was a pilot issue or if there was some sort of mechanical problem that was contributing to them being much, much lower than they should have been.
0: All right, business side. Yesterday we talked about the industry cutting back forecasts on revenue and all. That could affect even more low-cost carriers?
12: Yeah, they're saying that, you know, when we came out of COVID, a lot of people said, look, I prefer this, the premium coach seats versus coach, and especially on the long-haul destinations, they're spending a little bit more money. Well, that benefits the larger legacy carriers, but it really takes away from some of the low-cost carriers that had those passengers before. Well, so if you've got a decreased demand, you also have higher fuel costs that we talked about. But also coming out of the pandemic, we talked about how they had to pay pilots, sometimes a signing bonus, just to get them on board the airline. And this was for the low-cost carriers.
0: Right.
12: So they increased aggressively increased the wages for pilots and flight attendants, mechanics, and their customer service people. All of these increased costs at a time that you start to see the drop in demand for travel, and then, oh, yeah, a whole lot more money for fuel than ever what we had to pay before. And that's why some people are saying, look, the Spirit collapse is going to be the first one of several around the world as airlines fight in this new environment of incredibly increased operating costs. Where you look at Spirit, I mean, in their best effort, they were still losing millions of dollars a day, even with all the cuts and things they made, simply because there's just so much that you can do. And that's why that this concern remains for not only low-cost carriers here in the United States, but around the world that could really, really have problems if this fuel crisis continues for any length of time.
0: Aviation expert Jay Ratliff on the Flying Stories. More on him and day trading. Check out jayratliff.com. All right, thanks much. Have a good day.
12: You too, Bill.
0: Under 15 out of TSA Cleveland Hopkins, and the weather map looks pretty good. So getting out of town, take us with you, too, whenever you get out of town on the iHeartRadio app. Speaking of which, we'll talk about vacation horror stories with other couples at 9:07. A few tips on how to make it a successful year, though, if you're vacationing with somebody else. Scooter Reese, producer extraordinaire, you got the winner here?
23: Amber Victorin of Cleveland got the Guardians Rangers Monday, June 29th, Progressive Field, 7:10 p.m., because she knew the answer was 10.
0: Catch Mike Snyder Sports Morning, 6:45, and you'll know the winning number, and that's how you win Guardians tickets.
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0: At 9 o'clock, trying to keep a ceasefire together, but boy, we're going back and forth with Iran. Toledo police still looking for who did it, but they think they've got the guns from that mass shooting at that festival over the weekend. A couple of stories Carmen Angelo has coming up for you. WTAM 1100 traffic. First, here's Pat Butler.
21: Thank you, Bill. 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The accident on 71 North at West 25th moved off to the right berm. Just be careful as you pass by. That is moving pretty well at this point. It's a little busy on the Jennings North approaching Harvard Denison. 77 North is still slow at East 30th, making your way through roadwork, getting into downtown. Watch out for a crash clearing up on State Road at the on-ramp to 480 East. And it's a little busy with roadwork by the airport. The 71 North ramp to 480 West slows down with left lane construction. Pat Butler, WTAM traffic on 1100 AM and 106.9 FM.
14: Morning rain, then sunshine, hot and humid here on our Wednesday. Temperatures up near 90, feeling more like the upper 90s this afternoon.
0: Muggy, 76 right now at your severe weather station. That's Cleveland Pre-News meteorologist Matt Wentz. Got one more with the Yankees today, Mike Snyder.
22: Yeah, Bill, and they need a win to avoid being swept by the Yankees. They'll give the ball to Parker Messick. We'll look back at what happened last night and preview today's game coming up. Also, hear from Todd Monken on the quarterback situation for the Browns. Those stories coming up in sports.
0: Vacationing with family members or friends at 9:07, how to make it successful. And coming up at 9:20, we'll talk to Career Business Insider Greg Stebbin. Send me a couple interesting stories about the Meta Workforce Academy. This is something you might want to do when it comes to a career. Facebook, they've got one in Columbus, I guess. He'll explain coming up at 9:20. News now, here's Carmen Angelo.
7: And good morning to you, Bill and Mike. The U.S. military says new airstrikes on Iran were a, quote, proportional response to the downing of an American Army helicopter. More now on that story from Fox News Radio's Jonathan Savage.
16: U.S. Central Command says Air Force and Navy fighter jets targeted Iranian air defense, ground control stations, and radar sites. The strikes are a response to an Army Apache helicopter being brought down by an Iranian drone off the coast of Oman. Both crew members were rescued. Iran says it retaliated by launching projectiles towards US bases, one in Bahrain, the other in Jordan. Kuwait's army said it was also intercepting an attack. This is the biggest flare-up since a ceasefire was declared in April. Mediated indirect talks have failed to bring a conclusive end to the conflict. Jonathan Savage, Fox News.
7: Voters headed to the polls across four states Tuesday as primary elections delivered key outcomes in several high-profile races. In Maine, Graham Plattner secured the Democratic Senate nomination, setting up a general election showdown with Republican Senator Susan Collins. In South Carolina, Nancy Mace conceded her Republican primary for governor shortly after the polls closed, with results showing her trailing President Trump-backed Lieutenant Governor Pamela Avett by double digits. Microsoft co-founder Bill Gates going to face questions today about his relationship with disgraced financier Jeffrey Epstein in one of the most high-profile interviews conducted by the House Oversight Committee since it began investigating the government's handling of its investigation into the notorious sex offender. More now from ABC's Peter Haralambos.
18: Gates has called his relationship with Epstein a mistake and has denied ever witnessing or participating in any crimes, though his association with the sex offender has roiled his nonprofit and reshaped the public perception of the tech billionaire who was once the world's richest man. Gates reportedly apologized to the staff of his nonprofit earlier this year and acknowledged that he had affairs with two women who Epstein later discovered. A spokesperson for Gates had said that Epstein, quote, tried unsuccessfully to leverage a past relationship to threaten Gates. Peter Haralambos, ABC News.
7: A Texas jury finding Carmelo Anthony guilty of murder after deliberating for 3 hours Tuesday. He was arrested last year after stabbing 17-year-old Austin Metcalf to death after a dispute at a track meet. More now from Fox News Radio's Christina Coleman.
19: Anthony's lawyers argued he stabbed Metcalf, who was on a rival team in self-defense, during a heated exchange at a competition, but the jury didn't buy that argument. Now, Anthony was emotional when the verdict was read. He was crying. He was hanging his head. There were lots of tears, and even though attorneys on both sides say this case had nothing to do with race, nothing at all, some fired up folks outside of the courthouse disagreed. Anthony will be eligible for parole after serving half of his 35-year sentence.
7: The investigation continues following a mass shooting at a popular Toledo festival over the weekend.
24: Toledo Police Chief Mike Trendle Tuesday said that the suspects they're looking for in connection to the Old West End festival shooting are two black males between the ages of 18 and 24. This as they have also been able to recover two guns that they believe were used when the suspects exchanged gunfire.
25: Right now, they are still being processed through our special or scientific investigative unit to confirm that they were involved in the shootings.
24: 9 of the 12 injured are now out of the hospital, and Trendle says it appears that the majority of victims were innocent bystanders, and at least 3 were among 2 groups that had a verbal altercation before shots were fired. I'm Sean Gallagher.
7: The Cleveland Clinic has agreed to settle a settlement, rather, with the Justice Department that includes providing $2 million in detransitioning care services. Under the agreement, the clinic will offer medical, surgical, and psychological support for detransitioning patients regardless of ability to pay, including hormonal care and fertility restoration. Longtime Cleveland Browns guard Joel Bitonio officially announcing his retirement Tuesday in Berea following 12 seasons, all in a Cleveland uniform. Bitonio said he couldn't imagine playing anywhere else.
1: I learned what an honor and a privilege it is to be able to wear that orange helmet and what this team means to the fans.
7: Bitonio was named All-Pro 5 times and named to the Pro Bowl on 7 different occasions. See you later, alligator. A police chase in Louisiana ends with a suspect getting attacked by an alligator. More now on this story with our Mark Mayfield.
2: State police say they were able to track a reckless driving suspect to an elevated stretch of highway west of New Orleans. Victor Rivas tried to escape by jumping into a swamp. That's where he was attacked by the alligator that bit both of his arms. The police report shows he was eventually caught with the help of drone technology. The state police say the lesson is that impaired driving can lead to serious and unpredictable consequences, like alligators. I'm Mark Mayfield.
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0: That vacation coming up. Cleveland's Morning News with Wills and Snyder. This is Bill Wills, Mike Snyder, Scott Scooteries, producer extraordinaire alongside Pat Butler. He's got traffic here in a couple, too. There are times when you go on vacation with other people.
22: Oh, yeah.
0: You always hear stories about, you know, they rent the condo, rent the house, something like that. We had years ago, we had a couple, two couples, okay? We knew both couples.
22: Okay.
0: Those two couples rented a motorhome.
22: Uh-oh.
0: And did like a 10-day trip and came back.
22: Mm. Okay.
0: The one couple told us when the motorhome stopped, they ran off and grabbed their luggage and like they were just, we never want to see these people again, right?
22: Okay.
0: But we knew both couples. So when we saw the other couple, we said, hey, how was the trip? Oh, it was great. We had a blast.
22: Ooh.
0: It was really weird to hear them.
22: Oh, okay. Two different.
0: Yeah, you didn't want to follow. Yeah.
22: Two different versions.
0: They said you had a good time too. You just kind of move on.
22: Yeah.
0: Then we had, I'm trying to phrase this where it protects, I'm not going to mention any names. Okay. So another couple we're talking to the last week or two, this was a few years ago when they were vacationing with some other family members and I'll make up a destination. Let's say it was Hilton Head.
22: Okay.
0: Okay.
22: All right.
0: Just to keep everybody.
22: All right.
0: So they rent the house and one couple leaves before the other couple to get there. Right.
22: Okay.
0: Because of schedule with kids or whatever.
22: Oh yeah.
0: The couple that got there first automatically took the biggest bedroom.
22: Oh, well, we're there first. Yeah.
0: The other couple gets there later, and it's like, where are we staying? Oh, it's down the
22: you're
0: hall.
22: You're down the hall.
0: To the left. You got a view of the parking lot. It's really nice.
22: Yeah, it's very nice. Okay.
0: Little things like that.
22: Yeah, things like that.
0: Can cause tension.
22: Yes.
11: Sure can.
0: According to Talker Research and Club Wyndham, they took a poll about situations and how do you navigate things on vacations with other family members. Okay. Here's what's funny. 73% of people consider themselves the perfect vacation roommate. In other words, we're great.
22: We're great.
0: Our family, we get along great. We're fantastic. But somehow they think, you know, highly of themselves.
22: Mm-hmm.
0: Half, though, admit that sharing tight quarters with loved ones directly increases the likelihood of an argument during vacation.
11: Sure, well, sure
0: the
11: does.
0: Watch it. The top things that people argue about when they're vacationing with other family members or friends. Where to go eat?
11: Yeah. Not everybody likes the same things.
0: You know, you go to Hilton Head for a week. Nobody wants to cook, or maybe you got one night you cook.
22: Yeah.
0: Like, where are we going to go eat?
22: Or where are we going
0: to
22: go?
0: We used to, at the beginning of the week, there's like, you got five favorite restaurants. Put them, put them on a little piece of paper.
22: Shake them up.
0: Put them in a hat.
22: We'll get
0: every night you're going somewhere,
11: yeah,
0: so don't
11: very
0: worry.
11: Smart.
0: You know, you'll get your favorite by the end of the week. What else bugs us? According to the survey, how long it takes the other couple or family to get ready.
11: Oh, yeah.
0: We're leaving at 5. Where are they? Their kids are still in the pool. What's going on?
11: Oh, yeah. Shower and then, you know, got to get yourself all primped up.
0: We got tickets.
11: You know?
0: We got to get out of here. Number three on the list, making daily plans. Like you get up and the other, what are we doing today? Well, the beach is right there. I mean,
28: where do you think you're going?
12: That's why we're here.
0: We drove all this way. Yeah. See those waves?
12: Yeah, you see right that? There. You see that? The sand. Waves,
0: sand and all. Sun. You know?
12: Yeah.
0: Experts say having a 2-hour window for each day of alone time will help decrease the tension.
11: I'm down with that.
0: So if you can somehow, with the other couple, as you work out the day and the dinner and all, have some quiet time for each couple.
12: Mm-hmm.
0: And then the argument is when you have the quiet time. Because one family might want 2 hours in the morning.
12: Yeah, geez. Yeah.
0: The other works
11: with
0: out better.
11: Kids, evening.
0: 2 hours in the evening.
11: Right.
0: You've already been read the riot. I don't want to go into detail.
11: No, that's okay.
0: You have an upcoming trip.
11: I have an upcoming trip to MB in the South. And
0: share some time with some
11: the girlfriend's family. And her brother and, and her sister-in-law and the kids and her mom and dad and her daughter.
0: I know what you're doing.
11: Oh, yeah.
0: You're taking them all to putt-putt.
11: Oh, well, of course, you know. And, you know, because you did mention something. Experts say having a 2-hour window for alone relieves tension, and that is cool. And
0: It works at work, too.
11: Yes, it does. And you know what? There's only there's one thing with that that goes along with it. It's called a cooler of beer. As long as you got a cooler of beer.
12: There you go.
11: Cooler. You kids can yell all you want because it's
12: we
11: like,
12: got ice. Keep that beer cold.
11: I got ice and Miller Lite. I'm a happy man.
0: Are you going to smoke cigars while you're there?
11: Oh, yeah.
0: What if that bugs somebody?
12: Yeah, that would bother a lot of people.
11: Well, we're outside. The wind, the window blow the smoke. Oh, don't worry about it.
0: Nice.
12: We're outside.
0: Pat, you've been awfully quiet.
13: I'm here.
12: Yeah,
13: I don't travel much.
0: Pat's great to get along with.
13: Yeah.
0: I hear that guy.
13: I keep to myself.
0: Yeah. You'd be that guy.
13: Yes.
11: Pat, cooler of beer, right? And it solves every problem.
13: Sure. Yeah, all of life's problems, the cause and solution.
12: Is it your own cooler or the one you're sharing at the kind of beer?
11: Oh, I don't share. Oh, no, I have my own.
12: So you get your own little...
11: I charge. Because it's like if you run out, if for every time I got to pull one out before you run back, okay. It's like, oh, no.
12: So
11: no,
12: you're
11: no.
12: taking that with you, that cooler?
11: That big cooler.
0: No, he's taking a flask. I mean, the cooler.
11: Oh, I'll have that too. Goes with the cigar.
0: Yeah. Come all right, vacation. Have a blast with whoever you're going with. Have a great time. Make a memory. Traffic update. Here's Pat.
13: All right. Thank you, gentlemen. From the Elk and Elk Traffic Center, if an auto accident caused you injury, call 1-800-ELK-OHIO. Looking good downtown on the Inner Belt. 77 North is still heavy approaching East 30th in that construction zone. Watch out for an accident that just popped up on the inbound East Shoreway just before Eddy Road. And it is also a little busy on the west side with road work on 90 East in between Detroit and McKinley. Pat Butler, WTIM Traffic on 1100 AM and 106.9 FM.
0: Hot, muggy day will push 90 for a high. Could have a pop-up storm, according to Cleveland 3 News Media. Meteorologist Matt Wentz. Baseball this afternoon, 1:10 first pitch, Mike Snyder.
22: Indeed, and Parker Besick will throw it, Bill. Guardians trying to get one win over the Yankees, who beat them last night by a score of 3-2, a Jazz Chisholm home run in the eighth. That was the game winner for New York. Guardians lamenting their chances yesterday. They had plenty of them, but just could not get the big hit, as Stephen Vogt said this.
14: We had a lot of opportunities tonight. Weren't able to cash in. We didn't play the cleanest of games early and then just weren't able to get that big hit. I don't think anything's trending. I think we just have to continue to focus to work and learn. And again, we got a lot of young hitters that are learning and we're going to keep helping them.
22: 2-for-10 with runners in scoring position last night. Over the past three games, Cleveland 2-for-27 overall with runners in scoring position. They need some runs. You got to get a few. Parker Messick and the bullpen will try to tame the Yankees, but they're up against the nemesis, Carlos Rodon. It's a 1:10 start. We'll have it for you right here. I'll have Guardians game day beginning at noon, leading up to that first pitch. The White Sox, boy, they just keep winning. Last night, they win in extra innings over the Braves when a rookie in his major league debut hit a 2-run homer, a walk-off home run, to give Chicago the win. So that win moves the White Sox within one half game of the Guardians for first place in the Central Division. Let's go to Berea. The Browns will be out there in that hot sun today in day two of their mandatory minicamp. We were kind of getting a feeling that Todd Monken, at least back, I think, in the spring, was indicating, yeah, I really like to know my starting quarterback or name one going into training camp. But after hearing him yesterday, it doesn't sound like that's going to be the case.
15: I really don't know. I'm not going to name a number one. So that I am not going to name. That chances are that's not going to. I shouldn't say that. Chances are I will not. Now, once we get to the fall, we'll have to dissect the reps how we see fit. I just don't see it after the way Shadur's played and Deshaun's played. They both played well enough to earn the right to compete to start.
22: Well, I like you actually hearing that. I'd like to see Shadur just get the full camp and then just the roster around him. They've improved the offensive line. I hope it goes that direction. They wrap up the mini camp tomorrow, but they'll be on the field there today as this is the last they'll be together until training camp in late July. NBA final, what's going to happen tonight in Game 4? Well, that was a physical Game 3, Knicks and Spurs. New York did lose that one, but they still lead the series 2-1. And the fourth game tonight with Game 5 now also on the schedule, but that'll be in San Antonio Saturday. Knicks may lead the series, but they better get this one tonight. Stanley Cup Final, Carolina 5-3 winner over Vegas in Game 4. That series now tied at 2. Home of the Guardians and the Cavs. Mike Snyder, WTAM Sports.
0: All right, trending news stories of the morning. Now here's Carmen Angelo.
1: And good morning to you, Bill. Police in Toledo still looking for a pair of suspects wanted in that mass shooting Saturday at a popular festival. A 13-year-old boy died.

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3: Our career business insider Greg Stebbin joins us this morning on News Radio WTAM 1100. So many stories about artificial intelligence. Hey, good morning, Greg.
5: Hey, good morning.
3: You sent me, and this was interesting, a couple of stories. I did not know this. Columbus was named one of 4 cities to host a Meta Workforce Academy for a workforce training initiative, preparing us, anybody that wants to go for jobs, in supporting artificial intelligence. Now, I say one of 4. Baton Rouge, Louisiana, was also named, but this article says the city leaders didn't know until they saw the announcement?
5: That's pretty crazy, isn't
3: that
5: it?
3: That is strange. All right, so I have questions, so let's start this way. What exactly, I kind of did a drive-by, what is the Facebook or Meta company Workforce Academy? What is this?
5: Well, so we're all hearing about AI, as you've said, and we're also hearing about building all these data centers, right? And we've also been hearing for a few years about a shortage of people in the trade. So obviously, if you're an AI company like Meta and you want to build data centers and there's a shortage of tradespeople, that's a problem. So this is their way of addressing it. If we can't find enough tradespeople, let's make them. Let's train them. So they're going to spend initially $115 million in these 4 cities, Columbus, Baton Rouge, Indianapolis, and Houston, and they're going to just train thousands of people to work in the trades. And if you get selected, it's all free. They pay for your training. They pay for your hotel. They pay for your food. They probably pay for your boots if you need them. I mean, you're going to go get this training. It's going to be 4 or 5 weeks long, kind of short. It seems to me, but
3: yeah.
5: In any case, they're going to pay you to do the training. And then at the end of the training, assume you pass, they're going to guarantee you a job with one of their contractors.
3: Okay, you kind of answered the what and the why, because they need people and they got to train them. So I guess that's why they're coming out into the hinterland, the flyover country, to find people that want to do this, right?
5: Yes.
3: Okay.
5: Yes. And my guess is this is a little different than going to a trade school. And because I think in a trade school, you're going to have more of a curriculum, and it's going to take you longer, and you're going to get a much more comprehensive training. My guess here, and there's very little information about this available because I tried to find out
3: more. Yeah.
5: But my guess is they're going to train you to the point where they can put you on a job site, and then you're basically going to get on-the-job training from there. It's all good. This will be life-changing for thousands of people. I think this is a really great idea, and I think people should be, you know, have their antenna up. Like, what are the things about this that I really need to pay attention to that I don't want to ignore?
3: So it's an amazing opportunity, right?
5: Yes. Yes. But.
3: But. Okay.
5: Yeah, read the contract. And by the way, I couldn't find the contract.
3: Ah.
5: You know, if they're giving you, they're paying all your expenses to do this training, what are you agreeing to on the back end? I'm not saying what they're going to be asking for is unfair. I'm just saying you need to know what it is. Are you obligated to stay on the job for 1 year or 2 years? Can you leave and go to work for the Google Workforce Academy? What are you promising to them in return for this free training? You want to know that before you go in. So you just, like any contract, you know what it is you're promising.
3: Good point. Greg Stebbin, our career business insider, with me this morning on WTAM 1100. Now, I mentioned Columbus and then Baton Rouge. I mean, Columbus makes a lot of sense. I mean, nothing against Baton Rouge. I mean, Columbus makes a lot of sense demographically. You got Ohio State there, growing city, that sort of thing. I guess they were prepared working for this, but Baton Rouge, they just kind of found out at the last minute?
5: Well, I think from my understanding,

0: cities knew that they were under consideration, but the city officials in Baton Rouge didn't know that they, you know, made the cut until they heard it. And I that's another place where I think, what are cities giving to Meta in return for being one of these cities?
1: Good point.
0: What is Columbus you know, what are the tax breaks? What are you giving away? And again, I don't think that's necessarily a bad thing, but I think the citizens of Columbus should know. And the only reason I can imagine Baton Rouge wouldn't know they were a finalist is maybe they pushed back against some of Meta's requirements, and ultimately Meta felt like, well, we got to choose them even though we don't like what they're demanding or denying us, and we're going to go for it anyway. I don't know. That's a real puzzling part of the story, and I think we're going to hear more about it because I think it's going to reveal a lot of details that are important.
1: Well, it's a PR part of this because so many communities don't want these data centers, right? So, I mean, you on one hand, how do you...
0: That's exactly right.
1: Yeah.
0: Yeah. I mean, for Facebook, I think that, or Meta, this is a great idea. It's also a PR move, right? I mean, this is not a great time to be a social media company or an AI company. I mean, you know, they just have these trials in LA and New Mexico about social media addiction. That didn't go well for Meta. People are pushing back against data centers. People are proving they really don't like AI. So this is really a brilliant way for Facebook to kind of tackle that and build an army of loyal people because they gave me a job. You know, now my whole family loves Meta. So I think it's a great idea. I just think we should all be looking and going, well, what's on the flip side of it that we don't know yet?
1: Interesting. Good piece. Our Career Business Insider, Greg Stebbin, on these Meta Workforce Academies. If you're in the car and you want to learn more about this, I did just post, if you're on X with me, at Bill Wills, WTAM, I did just post a link to what we know about it, at least, with the Workforce Academy. Follow Greg, by the way, on Blue Sky, too, at Greg Stebbin. Hey, thanks much.
0: You bet. It's great to be here.
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1: 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Cleveland's Morning News with Wills and Snyder. This is Bill Wills. Good morning, Carmen Angelo with the news of the morning. On the way, weather a part of the news, how hot and muggy it is and going to be today, too. Cleveland 3 News forecast and meteorologist Matt Wentz.
6: Good morning to you, Bill. A hot and humid day out ahead of us this morning. Rain will clear and give way to sunshine, and then that heat and humidity takes over. We'll be up near 90 for a high, feeling more like the upper 90s this afternoon. We could have some late-day storms.
1: Overnight muggy rain conditions, all that rain moved to the east here earlier this morning. 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
1: WTAM Guardians update for you. Yankees beat them 3-2 last night. They got one more today, off day tomorrow. 1-10 first pitch over Progressive Field. And you'll hear it right here with Tom Hamilton, Jim Rosenhaus, Mike Snyder with your Guardians game day at noon. The news of the morning now. Here's Carmen Angelo.
8: And good morning to you, Bill. Police in Toledo now offering a description of the suspects they say are responsible for this weekend's mass shooting in the Old West End. 12 people ranging in age from 14 to 61 were hit by gunfire Saturday night near the Old West End Festival. In a news conference Tuesday, Toledo Police Chief Michael Trendle explained who they're looking for.
9: I will tentatively tell you that these are two black male suspects in that 18 to 24 year old range. We are still actively pursuing leads to find them. So there's a lot of things I cannot say at this point because I do not want to jeopardize our efforts to actually apprehend those individuals.
8: Chief Trendle says the two suspects were possibly part of two rival groups that got into a dispute before the gunfire rang out. From the 12 people who were shot, three are believed to be associated with those groups. Nine of the 12 wounded have already been released from the hospital. A 13-year-old boy injured in a weekend vehicle crash has now died from his injuries. The Cuyahoga County Medical Examiner identifies the boy as Jaden Allen, who passed away yesterday at University Hospitals. Cleveland police say two boys were in a suspected stolen vehicle when it crashed near East 146th Street and Johnston Parkway Saturday. 12-year-old Aiden Taylor was pronounced dead at the scene. The state medical board now reviewing the case of a Lorain County man who died after a visit to a Medina dentist. Matthew Miller was having teeth pulled by Dr. Faisal Qureshi in 2023 when he reportedly had a heart attack and stopped breathing. Miller died days later. The Ohio State Dental Board has already permanently pulled the anesthesia permit of Dr. Qureshi. A wrongful death suit has been filed in that case. Iran's Revolutionary Guard says it launched attacks on U.S. bases in the Middle East in response to American strikes on Iran. U.S. CENTCOM announcing those strikes Tuesday in retaliation for the downing of an Apache helicopter over the Strait of Hormuz. Both crew members on board were rescued. Now there are reports of Iranian attacks on sites in Bahrain, Kuwait, and Jordan. Texas teenager Carmelo Anthony sentenced to 35 years in prison after his murder conviction. Earlier Tuesday, a jury found the now 19-year-old Anthony guilty of stabbing and killing 17-year-old Austin Metcalf during a confrontation at a high school track meet in Frisco, Texas last year. ABC legal analyst Brian Buckmeyer on how the incident played out.
10: Austin actually pushes Carmelo or shoves Carmelo first. Carmelo says something to the effect of, so long as you don't touch me, we're cool. Which, if you look at some of the supporters outside the courtroom, you'll see that almost as like a slogan for the case. But he is touched again, presumably, and he goes into his backpack, pulls out a 4-inch blade, and stabs Austin one time in the chest and runs off.
8: Anthony will have to serve at least half of his 35-year term before he's eligible for parole. Bill Gates is sitting for a closed-door meeting today with the House committee looking into the Jeffrey Epstein investigation.
11: Bill Gates has called his relationship with Epstein a mistake and said he first began meeting with Epstein in an attempt to leverage his connections with the wealthy to support the Gates Foundation's philanthropic efforts. After documents released earlier this year by the Department of Justice showed Epstein pitching Gates on a new charity fund idea, the Gates Foundation said it was undergoing an external review of its past engagement with Epstein, as well as its policies for vetting philanthropic partnerships. The foundation says it never transferred money to Epstein or employed him. Peter Haralambos, ABC News.
8: 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I'm Carmen Angelo.
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1: Talking a little cruising, there's a family cruise night and so much more as summer returns to Mayfield Village. The guy that works so hard on this, heading up the great organization and volunteers and everybody that makes things happen to Mayfield Village, Shane McAvenue on the hotline, Director Parks and Rec at Mayfield Village with us. Shane, appreciate your time. Good morning.
13: Thank you. Good morning to you, too.
1: And happy summer, by the way.
13: It is. It's finally here. A lot of cold. People are saying all year round, this is Northeast Ohio. And I said, this is not even normal for Northeast Ohio.
1: Yeah. Look, Mayfield Village, we have so many great spots with amphitheaters and centers of town where there's so many things. I know we're in Medina and the square is always busy. You know, Gina, that's one of the great things about Northeast Ohio. We have great summer weather. I mean, yeah, warm, muggy, but you want to be out. And you can capture that really in the amphitheater and the Grove and so many events in Mayfield Village, right?
13: Yeah. We started our series last Friday with Encore Orchestra, and then we have a kickoff party this Thursday, tomorrow night, with a guy named Ricky Alvidi. He's coming from us from throughout the country. He's an Elvis impersonator.
1: Yeah.
13: So we thought, what kind of better way to kick off the summer, the cruise night, and to bring in this Elvis impersonator for another free concert in Mayfield Village. And it's a great show. And then on Saturday, we'll tune right in to have our 37th annual cruise show. So it's amazing to me. It's 37. But you're right. There's so many to tell, but there's so many great events in Northeast Ohio that you can choose a cruise night, you can choose the Grove, you can choose Manor Medina. You have a great selection that the recreations and cities providing to everybody. So it's a great area to live.
1: All right. Talk to me about a cruise night on Saturday. I got a car. I want to bring it out. Talk me through this. What's happening?
13: Okay. So our cruise night, we don't judge cars. We bring them in. It's more of a showcase.
1: Right.
13: We fill up all our parking lots of different cars. Then we also close down the road. So when the roads close down, classic cars can do the old-fashioned cruise down the street from 5 o'clock till 9 o'clock at night when the light comes on. So it's kind of like a big car parade of a variety of cars, things I've seen, things I've never seen. As every year is something different. And so that's pretty much a focal point. But we also have two bands on two different stages, all the restaurants in the area. Participate, Deacon's Automotive, Heinen's, yours truly, Pizzazz, Pizza Roma. They all participate and sell food in front of their stores. So you have a great selection of some of Mayfield Village's finest. And additionally, we'll have this year a dessert row. And we always have an area for the families and kids. It's face paint, it's magicians, it's balloon people. We just believe that all events should offer something for everybody coming. And so if you're a car enthusiast, that's great. But your kid may not be. So we have fun for them, too.
1: Right. What time do you start on Saturday?
13: The event starts at 4. The roads close at 5 for the cruising. We started doing a little longer because originally it was like 6 to 10. So we backed it up because some of those cars, they're older and they need to be home before it's dark out.
1: Well said. So do their drivers.
13: It is, exactly. I'm like, so we the 9 to 10 hour got to be kind of quiet there for a while.
1: Yeah.
13: So we started a little earlier and do it like a soft open at 4 o'clock.
1: Yeah.
13: We do have two great bands. One's the Love Boat band, which basically if you're from my generation or older, we don't know what the Love Boat is, and they come out in full costumes and do the Love Boat scene. Kind of thing. They're quite great to watch, but they also are very entertaining. I love entertainment.
1: That's fantastic. That's great. You do a great job. You got food trucks, you got pizza things, you got stuff with the kids. Just a lot of fun. So Mayfield Village, the spot, the Grove, the amphitheater, Mayfield Village again. Check the schedule. And again, for Saturday, the family cruise night started at 4 o'clock. Anything else you want to share while I got you?
13: No, just, you know what, you guys enjoy the summer. It's going to be a great one. We're always open to everybody in the community to come down the Grove. Yourself, Scooter, always down there, always welcome to come down and check out. We have a concert for everybody, anything from orchestra down to jazz next week to 80s rock to end the season with some Pink Floyd.
1: Fantastic.
13: So we try to offer something for everybody in Northeast Ohio to come and enjoy.
1: Fantastic. Shane, you did a great job. All the best. Let's check in throughout the summer on some other events. I always appreciate you, okay?
13: Thank you. You guys take care.
1: Thank you, buddy. Be good. Shane McNamara with the director of Parks and Rec in Mayfield Village. Hey, again, every community's got something. I mean, just enjoy. Get out and make sure you know what's going on in your community with Jazz Fest and things like that in different communities and what they're doing. And again, the family cruise night in Mayfield the Village there on Saturday starting at 4 o'clock. Sounds like a lot of fun. Big summer, too, with World Cup and soccer, which gets underway on Thursday. The U.S. on Friday night. Get a World Cup soccer update, too, from Fox coming up on News Radio, WTAM 1100. All right, traffic, let's get you there. If you're coming downtown for the Guardians, wherever you might be going, here's Pat Butler.
14: 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Not too bad of a highway drive at this point. Some earlier problems wrapped up. There was a crash on the inbound East Shoreway just before Eddy Road. That is gone, and that is moving up to speed. 77 North is heavy between 490 and East 30th with that road work right before you reach the inner belt. And it's a little busy in the construction zone on the west side right now on 90 East in between McKinley and West 117th. Pat Butler, WTAM traffic on 1100 AM and 106.9 FM.
1: Warm, muggy day will push 90 for a high. It'll be humid. Cleveland 3 News meteorologist Matt Wentz says, sure, maybe a pop-up shower. Just be aware. Muggy overnight will be in the 70s. Sunshine with a pop-up shower possible on Thursday and upper 80s for tomorrow. 76 right now. 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
15: Bill, the Guardians send Parker Messick to the mound as they seek to avoid being swept by the Yankees. And that opportunity comes this afternoon at 1:10. Parker will throw that first pitch, and you can hear it right here and free on the iHeartRadio app. Guardians now lead the White Sox by only one half game in the division. We'll have Guardians game day beginning at noon, leading up to that first pitch this afternoon. Browns head coach Todd Monken says he's not ready to make a decision on who will be the Browns starting quarterback between Shador and Watson. Browns have made it official. They have signed rookie wide receiver KC Concepcion, so that means now the entire draft class is under contract. And tonight in the NBA final, it's game four in New York. The Knicks, despite losing game three, still hold a 2-1 lead over the Spurs. Home of the Guardians and the Cavs, Mike Snyder, WTAM Sports.
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16: The United States is not expected to win the FIFA World Cup, but the U.S. men's national team does have better odds than 33 of the 48 teams. The American squad opens play Friday night in Englewood, California, the home of the NFL's Los Angeles Rams. The American squad, captained by Tim Ream, had a training session Monday in Irvine, California, at the team's official training base.
17: The group is in a really good place at the minute. I think we've all been, I wouldn't say overwhelmed, but pleasantly surprised by the excitement and the buzz around the team and in the stadiums. 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
1: Glenn Beck coming up after 10. Let's work on the 10 o'clock news, trending stories with Carmen Angelo. Carmen.
8: And good morning to you, Bill. A second child dies from injuries suffered in a crash of their stolen car Saturday in Cleveland. Annual inflation climbs to 4.2% in May, the highest rate in 3 years. And billionaire Bill Gates probed today by a House committee in the Jeffrey Epstein investigation.
1: Muggy today, pushing 90 with scattered showers and storms possible, according to Cleveland 3 News meteorologist Matt Wynn. 76 right now. At your severe weather station. Okay, I want to go to the White House. Play a cut here first. White House correspondent John Decker is standing by.
29: We're in the final throes of what will be a very, very good deal.
1: President Trump talking about the deal, but of course the other story is they hit us and we're hitting them back and forth. Let's go to the White House talking about Iran and bring in White House correspondent John Decker. John, my sense is, I mean, the president wants to wrap this thing up. He's got to be getting frustrated. He's had enormous patience, but it seems like on one phone he's got the negotiations, and on the other phone he's talking to the War Department about hitting them again because they hit us.
30: So that he is very frustrated. This war has gone on since February the 28th, the last time there were face-to-face meetings between the U.S. and Iran, way back on April the 11th, 2 months ago. That's when Vice President J.D. Vance traveled to Islamabad. There have not been face-to-face talks since that time. And the president's goals remain far away. Those two goals, reopening the Strait of Hormuz and making certain that Iran does not ever possess a nuclear weapon.
1: We keep seeing the pain at the pump with gas prices, groceries, that sort of thing. And there just looks to be no end in sight for this thing, John.
30: Yeah, we got a new inflation report, inflation up well over 4%. So it's gone up significantly since the war began. And a big reason for that, energy costs. And a reason for that is the fact that the Strait of Hormuz remain shut down, and that is denying 20% of the world's oil from getting to market.
1: Get you out of here on Israel, at least from as far as I know, that part of the ceasefire is holding. It's now us, I guess, right?
30: Well, it depends the way you look at things. Yeah. You know, Israel says it continues going after Hezbollah in southern Lebanon. Hezbollah has not agreed to the ceasefire. Lebanon has. So that's the disagreement there. And the president, as you know, trying to put pressure on Israeli Prime Minister Benjamin Netanyahu to have a ceasefire altogether involving Israel and Hezbollah.
1: Complicated time, complicated reporting, but one of the best. Our John Decker at the White House. Thanks, John.
30: Thank you.
1: Catch John Daly on the White House briefing that he does on the iHeartRadio app. Make sure you make it a
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0: We'll start off today in 1996. The Colorado Avalanche capped their first season in Denver by doing something they couldn't do during their 16 seasons as the Quebec Nordiques: win the Stanley Cup. Patrick Waugh made 63 saves before defenseman Uwe Krupp scores 431 into the third overtime to give the Avalanche a 1-0 victory against the Florida Panthers at Miami Arena and complete a four-game sweep. Today in 2007 at the French Open Men's Tennis Final, Rafael Nadal wins the title for the third consecutive year, beating Roger Federer. And today in 2023, the UEFA Champions League final in Istanbul. Manchester City beats Inter Milan 1-0 to complete an historic Champions League, Premier League, and FA Cup trifecta.
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1: All right, Mike Snyder, you got a couple hours. 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
5: 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Parker Messick on the mound. 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
1: 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Snyder at noon, first pitch at 1:10 this afternoon. 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
8: Inflation ticks upward in May. Good morning, it's 10 o'clock. I'm Carmen Angelo. Details on that story and more in just a bit. Your 3 News weather forecast. Here's senior meteorologist Matt Wentz.
26: We have a hot and humid Wednesday out ahead of us. This morning rain not going to help the cause, making it feel even more humid outside. Eventually, we'll break into sunshine. That's when the heat takes over. We'll be up near 90 this afternoon, feeling more like the upper 90s with that heat index. Can't rule out some late day storms. Isolated storms tonight, a muggy one. We're back down near 75 for a low. And then tomorrow, sunshine and some pop-up thunderstorms. Temperatures tomorrow, once again, in the upper 80s.
8: Right now, 79 degrees at your severe weather station. Annual inflation rose to 4.2% in May, the highest rate in 3 years, thanks to soaring energy costs since the war with Iran began. Numbers out this morning from the Bureau of Labor Statistics show the rate rose from 3.8% in April, about what markets were expecting. The consumer price index for the month also rose 0.5% over the previous month. President Trump weighing in after Iran's Revolutionary Guard said it launched attacks on U.S. bases in the Middle East in response to U.S. strikes. U.S. Central Command announced those strikes Tuesday in retaliation for the downing of an Army Apache helicopter over the Strait of Hormuz. Both crew members safely rescued. Posting today on Truth Social, Trump said Iran would now have to pay the price after taking what he said was too long to reach an agreement to end the conflict. Bill Gates is on the hot seat today on Capitol Hill as his relationship with late sex offender Jeffrey Epstein is scrutinized. The Microsoft co-founder and billionaire philanthropist is sitting for a closed-door meeting with the House Oversight Committee looking into the Epstein investigation. 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
5: The Guardians send Parker Messick to the mound as they seek to avoid being swept by the Yankees. 110 game time. 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Head coach Todd Monken says he's not ready to make a decision on who will be the Browns' starting quarterback. And game four of the NBA Finals tonight in New York. Knicks lead the Spurs 2-1. Home of the Guardians and Cavs. Mike Snyder, WTAM Sports.
8: 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I'm Carmen Angelo.
2: 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Some earlier problems wrapped up. Not too bad of a highway drive at this point. The crash on the inbound East Shoreway at Eddy Road is gone. On the west side, a little busy in the construction zone on 90 eastbound in between McKinley and West 117th. And construction still slows down 77 north in between East 30th and East 9th Street before you reach the inner belt. Pat Butler, WTAM Traffic on 1100 AM and 106.9 FM.
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6: Good morning. I'm Andy Betts. This is the 1030 Report. Your 3 News forecast, partly sunny today with a high of 89. Tonight, mostly cloudy with a chance of showers and thunderstorms. Overnight low around 72. And for Thursday, partly sunny with more showers and thunderstorms possible, high in the upper 80s. The second boy involved in a car crash with a suspected stolen car over the weekend has now passed away. The Cuyahoga County Medical Examiner is announcing that 13-year-old Jaden Allen died at the hospital yesterday. 12-year-old Aiden Taylor was pronounced dead at the scene. President Trump is set to sign an immigration enforcement funding bill today. The measure was approved in a House vote Tuesday. It will fund ICE and Border Patrol through the end of Trump's term. The bill includes $38 billion for ICE and $26 billion for Border Patrol. Akron police are investigating a double shooting that happened late last night. A report of a shooting on Lindsay Avenue came into police at around 11:15 p.m. When officers arrived at the scene, they found two men in their 20s suffering from gunshot wounds. They were both taken to the hospital. There's been no word on their condition. I'm Andy Betts. 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
6: Another death from a weekend crash. It's 11 o'clock. I'm Andy Betts. First, meteorologist Matt Wintz with 3 News Weather.
7: The heat and humidity continues here on our Wednesday afternoon. Temperatures climbing up near 90, feeling more like the upper 90s for highs. Oh my goodness, it is hot. Make sure you stay hydrated. We've got a risk of some late day storms tonight. Isolated storms and muggy. We're back down into the mid 70s. And more sunshine and scattered storms tomorrow. Highs in the upper 80s.
6: Right now, it's 76 degrees at your severe weather station. A 13-year-old boy injured in a weekend car crash has now died from his injuries.
8: The Cuyahoga County Medical Examiner identifies the boy as Jaden Allen, who passed away Tuesday at University Hospitals. Cleveland police say Allen and 12-year-old Aiden Taylor were in a suspected stolen vehicle out of Garfield Heights when it crashed near East 146th Street and Johnston Parkway on Saturday. The 12-year-old Taylor was pronounced dead at the scene. I'm Carmen Angelo.
6: President Trump is weighing in after Iran's attacks on U.S. bases in the Middle East in response to U.S. strikes. U.S. Central Command announced those strikes were retaliation for the downing of an Army Apache helicopter. In a post on Truth Social, Trump said Iran would now have to pay the price after taking what he said was too long to reach an agreement to end the conflict. Longtime Cleveland Browns offensive lineman Joel Bitonio announced his retirement yesterday after spending all 12 of his years in the NFL in a Browns uniform. Bitonio earned All-Pro 5 times and was named to the Pro Bowl on 7 different occasions.
9: The Guardians send Parker Messick to the mound as they seek to avoid being swept by the Yankees. 110 game time. You can hear it right here and free on the iHeartRadio app. Guardians now lead the White Sox by only one half game in the division. Head coach Todd Monken says he's not ready to make a decision on who will be the Browns' starting quarterback. And game 4 of the NBA Finals tonight in New York. Knicks lead the Spurs 2-1. Home of the Guardians and Cavs, Mike Snyder, WTAM Sports.
6: 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The Dow Jones down 150. The S&P 500 up 9, and the NASDAQ up 38. Your next update at the bottom of the hour on WTAM 1100. I'm Andy Betts.
10: 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Not too bad of a highway drive for you right now. Nice and light downtown on the Interbelt. A little busy with road work, though, on 77 North approaching East 30th. There's a disabled vehicle reported on the east side on 271 South, just past Chagrin. If you spot any other issues, let us know on the tip line at 216-986-8888. Pat Butler, WTAM Traffic on 1100 AM and 106.9 FM.
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0: Right now in our communities, women are being pressured to make irreversible decisions in moments of fear and panic, and they're being told that abortion is the only option. 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
6: A weekend crash of a stolen car claims a second life. It's 12 o'clock. I'm Brian Engel. More on that story in less than 60 seconds. First, traffic and weather together.
7: Center, if an auto accident caused you injury, call 1-800-ELK-OHIO. Not too bad of a highway drive for you right now. Nice and light downtown on the Interbelt. A little busy with road work, though, on 77 North approaching East 30th. There's a disabled vehicle reported on the east side on 271 South, just past Chagrin. If you spot any other issues, let us know on the tip line at 216-986-8888. Pat Butler, WTAM traffic on 1100 AM and 106.9 FM.
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8: The heat and humidity continues here on our Wednesday afternoon. Temperatures climbing up near 90, feeling more like the upper 90s for highs. Oh my goodness, it is hot. Make sure you stay hydrated. We've got a risk of some late day storms tonight. Isolated storms and muggy. We're back down into the mid 70s and more sunshine and scattered storms tomorrow. Highs in the upper 80s.
6: Right now, 83 at your severe weather station. The city of Cleveland has opened a number of neighborhood rec centers to operate as cooling centers today for residents who don't have a place to fight off the heat and humidity. Those centers will be open until 10 o'clock tonight. A 13-year-old boy who was injured in a weekend crash has died.
9: The Cuyahoga County Medical Examiner identifies the child as 13-year-old Jaden Allen. It's believed he and 12-year-old Aiden Taylor were inside a stolen car when that car slammed into a pole and then a tree about 4 o'clock Saturday afternoon near East 146th and Johnston Parkway. The boys had to be cut from the vehicle by Cleveland fire personnel. Allen died Tuesday at University Hospitals. Taylor was pronounced dead at the scene. Police also found a gun inside the vehicle, which was stolen out of Garfield Heights.
6: Our Carmen Angelo reporting there. The U.S. and Iran traded new attacks overnight. NBC's Alice Barr says it happened after President Trump ordered what he called self-defense strikes in retaliation for the downing of a U.S. Army Apache helicopter near the Strait of Hormuz.
10: U.S. Central Command said overnight the mission was complete and called it a proportional response to unjustified Iranian aggression.
6: President Trump says Iran took too long to negotiate a peace deal and it will now have to pay the price. An investigation is underway after a threatening letter and a suspicious substance was found Tuesday at the Akron Federal Building. Akron police, fire, and hazmat teams were brought in to investigate. Starting today, those parking on Cleveland streets will start paying less.
11: Cleveland City Council last week approved an emergency ordinance that lowers rates to $1 per hour for 8 hours, then $3 per hour after that. Special zones like in Gateway and Lakefront can charge up to $8 per hour during special events. These rates apply Monday through Saturdays from 7 until 10, and only Sundays with special events, with outside downtown hours from 7 to 8 Monday mornings to Friday evenings. I'm Lee Mowen.
6: Bill Gates sitting for a closed-door meeting today with the House committee investigating the Jeffrey Epstein case. NBC's Hallie Jackson reports the billionaire co-founder of Microsoft is mentioned a number of times in the Justice Department's Epstein files.
12: In a series of 2013 emails Epstein sent to himself, he appeared to suggest Gates was having an affair and seeking illicit drugs. Allegations a Gates spokesperson has called absolutely absurd and completely false.
6: The House Oversight Committee will question Gates about his ties to the late convicted sex offender. Gates has not been accused of criminal wrongdoing. A new report says Americans paid more for just about everything last month. Annual inflation rose 4.2% in May, the highest rate in 3 years, thanks to soaring energy costs since the start of the war with Iran. Numbers out today from the Bureau of Labor Statistics show the rate rose from 3.8% in April. WTAM Money Matters brought to you by Mortash Financial. On Wall Street, the Dow is currently down 575 points. The S&P is down 63. And the NASDAQ is down 277. 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
13: The Guardians send Parker Messick to the mound as they seek to avoid being swept by the Yankees. 110 game time. 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Head coach Todd Monken says he's not ready to make a decision on who will be the Browns starting quarterback. And game four of the NBA Finals tonight in New York. Knicks lead the Spurs 2-1. Home of the Guardians and Cavs. Mike Snyder, WTAM Sports.
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13: Glad to have you with us as the Guardians get set to wrap up their series with the Yankees this afternoon. I'm Mike Snyder, and it's Game 70 for the Guardians today. They take a 37-32 record into today's series finale with the Yankees, and that lead the Guardians have in the division is now just one half game over the surging Chicago White Sox. Today, the Guardians send the hefty lefty Parker Messick to the mound against the always tough Carlos Rodon. Cleveland needs a win to avoid being swept. Last night, it was Jazz Chisholm's home run in the eighth inning, but that was the difference in New York's 3-2 win. Another frustrating night for the Guardians as they were just 2 of 10 with runners in scoring position, and they left 13 men on base. Well, right now, it's time for Talking Baseball, and get some good mojo today going for the Guardians. And joining us now, our friend from Channel 3 and one-time host of this show when it was, it was Tribe Insider back then, but we welcome Nick Camino to the show. Nick, how you doing today?
18: Mike, it is great to be with you, and it's always weird to be on this side of it, knowing that I hosted this show for years following Mark Schwab and Casey Coleman, so a lot of fun, though. A lot of fun to talk some baseball.
13: Yeah, a lot of fun. Always good to talk some ball. I want to talk a little bit about your time here because, really, you did. You covered the Indians then really daily from spring training and so forth. But Nick, they lose a tough one last night. The Guardians now, as I mentioned, game 70. We're getting closer to that midpoint. Right now, as they approach game 70, your thoughts as you look at this team as they cling to that lead in the division?
18: Yeah, it's interesting. I always feel like when I look at them, I look at the small sample size of what they're doing now, and then you have to step back and look at the big picture, right? So obviously small sample size, they've lost three in a row. They're kind of skidding a little bit, and you're kind of wondering, okay, do these guys have enough to really hang around for the whole thing? But as I step back and I say, okay, they're in first place. They've got about a game lead right now over a club that we really didn't think would be in the mix at all. On June 10th, I think if we step back and you and I were back in February, we said, hey, on June 10th, the Guardians will be in first place. I think we all would have signed up for that, knowing that who knows what Detroit was going to be and what Kansas City was going to be. We felt like this was going to be a three-team race in the AL Central Division, and the White Sox were not one of those three clubs. So I still think big picture, as bad as it seems maybe in the moment, that they're skidding a little bit. I think if we all step back a little bit and say, okay, it's June 10th, they're in first place, we'll all sign up for this. But certainly I do think there's some areas where, they could improve. And they're just going to have to play better, period.
13: Yeah, and the vote talked about it last night, some young guys in the lineup. But, boy, it is exciting to still see this team daily with the likes of DeLauder, Bazana, and then the young man who's pitching today, Parker Messick. Those are three pretty nice-looking rookies, aren't they?
18: Yeah, they've got that youth, and I think we've seen it over the years with different Guardians clubs, where you get that youth, and they just infuse this energy. And I think it plays off of some of the veteran guys, it plays off of the guys who are in their prime, and it really creates a nice dynamic for a ball club. If you've got some young guys, especially guys that are playing well, this Angel Martinez has been tremendous. You mentioned DeLauder. You've got the young pitcher in Parker Messick. They've got some nice young pieces where you say, man, this is that future that they've been thinking about. And it's just that infusion of energy that really, I think, plays off the whole club. So it's a nice mix that they have. And I think it's something that it can excite fans for upcoming years to come.
19: And I really think one of the things, you know, the young guys have done their thing. Jose, I know by the end of the year, his numbers are going to look fine, but he's yet to really get it going. Manzardo has shown signs of late. Kwan's having a rough go of it, but those are some of the veterans that they're counting on, and really they haven't really delivered to their ability to this point, have they?
18: Yeah, that's I think you could hold your hat on to feel actually good about with this club, where you look at what Ramirez is doing and what Kwan is doing right now. They're not really performing up to where you thought, you know, what you thought it would say on the back of their baseball card. So I think, they got to, those guys, I think they have a track record of they're eventually going to be where you thought they would be. So, you ride the young guys right now that have given you that energy, and hopefully, your stars come to play when it matters most, near the end of the season and hopefully into the playoffs. But yeah, you're right. I mean, that's actually, where you could take a glass half full approach. It's like, man, there's certain guys that you thought would be contributing and doing much more than they are. And you're still a first place team. So I think there's a couple different ways you could look at that. And you can kind of take that glass half full approach there.
19: Final game with these Yankees today. I don't know if this is a team we could see postseason. You know the Yankees are certainly going to be there, but I guess it's a possible matchup, isn't it, Nick?
18: Oh, absolutely. It was interesting. I was talking yesterday. We had the game on Channel 3, and I was talking with Colin Holderman, who's been great out of the Guardians bullpen before the game. And we were just talking. I know he just got here this year, but we were talking about how 2 years ago, when the Guardians played the Yankees at Yankee Stadium in the ALCS, it seemed like the lights were just too bright for a lot of the young guys, and it was like, wow, this team just seems a little bit overmatched and whatever. Well, now they've taken some experience from that. And I know there's some new names and new faces on this club now, but when you have those experiences and when you're playing a team like the Yankees, as tough as the Guardians are, I thought these last two games have been really good baseball games. They just haven't been able to win them. And then, if you think about it, they won 2 of 3 in the Bronx last week. So I think there's a sense of confidence with this club of, okay, if this is going to be a matchup that we have in October, we can play with these guys. I mean, we have the confidence that we can beat the New York Yankees. So I think that helps them. And I think you're absolutely right. I don't know what's going to happen with the Tampa Bay Rays and some of the other clubs that are near the tops of the divisions, but I definitely think we could see, this could be a playoff preview of Cleveland versus New York, which, as you know, Mike, that's a lot of fun.
19: Yeah, it is. I indeed hope that is the case. We're talking with Channel 3's Nick Camino. Of course, for many years, you heard Nick here on WTAM, and really a role, Nick, really specifically, I know you were hosting a talk show nightly before you left here, but for many years, you really covered the Indians then daily. I mean, you were there all the time from spring training. You were in the dugout each and every day. What did you learn from the day-to-day coverage of baseball as you lived through that, as you look back at it?
18: Yeah, it's a great question, Mike. It's just that daily grind. I remember Mark Schwab telling me years ago, you really can't miss a game, and if you're going to miss a game, you got to kind of go back and rewatch it. I mean, I feel like if you're covering the club every day like we were back then, you have to, you have to appreciate just the daily of it, that it's every single day. It's not football where it's once a week. But also, you got to be careful on getting quick to judgments. I think we're in this like microwave society, where we need the fast car, you need everything fast, you need the internet fast, you need everything fast. Baseball's the one thing, as much as they've tried to speed it up, where you really can't. It's a 6 month, 162 game marathon, and eventually the cream is going to rise to the top, right? So I think baseball is the one thing where it's like, okay, you really can't, you might be able to speed up the game in certain aspects, but the season itself, you're not going to know who's the best team till the end of the year, which is the one thing I really appreciate about baseball. I know they've expanded the playoffs a little bit in recent years, but I always felt like the teams that made it to the postseason really earned it. And I thought that's what the regular season, that long regular season, lended itself to, that you were getting the best of the best when October rolled around. So I think that's something that baseball still has, and it's always had, and I think that's kind of the beauty of it and something that I learned early on.
19: Yeah, that's a great point, Nick. In fact, even as we see these young guys emerge, there really aren't shortcuts. You got to kind of pay your dues, and many times you see young players get the call up, then they get sent back down to the minors before they come back. You look at a guy like Rocchio. I think his experience last year when they sent him down, since they brought him back, I mean, he's really just been a Pollard's player. Well, Nick, appreciate your time today. It's fun to reminisce a little bit and talk some baseball with you. Glad things are well with you. And let's hope the Guardians can get undone today and get those Yankees, right?
18: Mike, a lot of fun being with you. Elbow!
19: There you go, from the old days with Triv. I remember those well. Hey, thanks a lot, Nick. Nick Camino from Channel 3 joining us. It's the Union Home Mortgage Guardians game day. Guardians getting ready to take on the Yankees, and you're listening here on WTAM 1100 and 106.9.
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5: 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Here's the Are You Kidding Me? 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
19: It is time for our Are You Kidding Me? Play of the game. We go back to last night. White Sox Braves, 10th inning in Chicago. Atlanta with a 5-4 lead. Now it's the bottom of the 10th. White Sox have two men out, a runner at third. Rookie outfielder Braden Montgomery at the plate in his major league debut. Earlier in the game, he did get his first big league hit, a single in the fourth. But then came this. This is clearly the Are You Kidding Me? Play of the day.
24: Montgomery hits a fly ball pretty well. Deep left, and it is gone! He's won it! No chance! An opposite way! Two-run homer!
19: Yeah, the White Sox get the 6-5 win. Incredible. The rookie Braden Montgomery, he's just the fifth player in Major League history to hit a walk-off home run in his Major League debut. The others to do it, Carlos Perez in 2015, Miguel Cabrera way back in 2003, Josh Bard in 2002, and Billy Parker going back to 1971. Montgomery just the fifth player to have a walk-off home run in his big league debut. Guardians and Yankees getting closer to baseball. 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
9: Time now for our winners and losers. Unfortunately, on the winning side of it, we got to go to the Chicago White Sox as rookie Braden Montgomery, you just heard, hit that dramatic home run, becoming just the fifth player since 1900 to hit a walk-off homer in his big league debut, and it gave the White Sox a 6-5 win over Atlanta. Chicago now at 35-31, and in their last 20 home games, they are 17-3, and they interplay today only a half game behind the Guardians for first place in the Central Division. The loser of the night, well, it goes to the Baltimore Orioles. They now have lost four in a row. Last night, they fell to Seattle as the Mariners' Randy Arozarena hit a two-run homer in the 10th, and Seattle beat Baltimore 6-5. Orioles now at 31-37. They're in fourth place in the East, only a game and a half ahead of the cellar-dwelling Boston Red Sox. 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
2: The city of Cleveland has opened a number of neighborhood rec centers to offer relief for folks struggling to keep cool. They are the Zelma George, Collinwood, Gunning, Kovacic, and Frederick Douglass rec centers. In addition, the city's spray parks and all outdoor pools are open as well. President Trump says the U.S. will be attacking Iran very hard. Speaking from the Oval Office this morning, Trump said more attacks are coming following Tuesday's strikes. This comes after Trump blamed Iran for shooting down a U.S. Apache helicopter over the Strait of Hormuz on Tuesday. The state medical board reviewing the case of a Lorain County man who died after a visit to a dentist in Medina. Matthew Miller was having teeth pulled by Dr. Faisal Qureshi in 2023 when he reportedly had a heart attack and stopped breathing and died days later. The Ohio State Dental Board has already permanently pulled the anesthesia permit of the doctor. President Trump will sign an immigration enforcement funding bill soon. The measure approved in the House will fund ICE and Border Patrol through the end of Trump's term. The bill includes $38 billion for ICE and $26 billion for Border Patrol. I'm Brian Engel. Listen for our next news after Guardians Baseball when you set a preset on the free iHeartRadio app to WTAM 1100.
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7: Time to take a look at Stephen Vogt's lineup for the Guardians today as they wrap up this series with the Yankees. It'll be Angel Martinez leading off. He'll be in right field. Jose Ramirez will bat second. He'll DH. Reese Hoskins will hit third. He'll be at first base. David Fry in the cleanup spot. He'll play left field. Travis Pezzana will bat fifth. He'll be at second base. Stuart Fairchild will bat sixth. He'll play center. Daniel Sneeman over at third will bat seventh. Austin Hedges will do the catching and bat eighth. And Brian Rocchio will bat ninth, and he'll be at short. On the mound today for the Guardians, the hefty lefty, Parker Messick, 6-2 with a 2.40 earned run average, up against Cleveland nemesis left-hander Carlos Rodon, who is 1-2 with a 2.88 earned run average. Well, that does it for today's Guardians Game Day. I'm Mike Snyder. It's time now to go to Tom Hamilton and Jim Rosenhaus as the Guardians and Yankees get ready for baseball. Go Guardians!
8: Coming up on Guardians Warm-Up, Tom Hamilton checks in with manager Stephen Vogt as the Guardians try to salvage the finale of the three-game series with the Yankees here at Progressive Field this afternoon. 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

0: Good afternoon, everyone. Welcome to the Bet365 Guardians warm-up show. Today, we join you from Progressive Field in downtown Cleveland, where the Guardians wrap up a three-game series with the New York Yankees. Jim Rosenhaus along with you. We're about a half hour prior to today's first pitch on a classic summer day downtown. Good baseball day, and the Guardians trying to salvage the finale of the series after last night's 3-2 Yankees win. With the results of last night's action, the Guardians find themselves just a half game ahead of the surging White Sox now in the American League's Central Division, while the Yankees are in a virtual first-place tie with Tampa Bay over in the American League East. Stay tuned. We'll have more to come after this.
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0: Welcome back to the Bet365 Guardians warm-up show. Guardians and Yankees getting ready for the series finale. Guardians trying to get back on the winning track, having dropped three straight. Big reason why, they're getting runners on base. They just can't get them in right now, as they are only 2-for-27 with men in scoring position and have stranded 32 base runners in the last three games. They'll try and turn that around today against a tough customer in Carlos Rodon for the Yankees. Stay tuned. We'll have more to come after this.
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7: Let's check out the numbers. The finale today, the Guardians the favorite over the Yankees. They're minus $1.20 with Messick, and the total is 7.5. And let's get you some day baseball today. Going to go with the Tampa Bay Rays over the Red Sox as my play of the day. Now, Drew Rasmussen enters with a 5-2 mark. He's got a big pitching edge in this game, and that's why I like Tampa. A 3.0 ERA, and he's coming off one of his best outings of the year. He tossed 7 scoreless innings, allowing just a hit against the Marlins. The Red Sox will start Jake Bennett, who replaces Brian Bayo. He enters with a 1-1 mark, and he pitched against Tampa, gave up 4 runs in just 5 innings. I like Tampa, money line, my play of the day. 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
0: Aaron's ready. Here it comes. Swing! And a miss. Got him with a slow curveball. A 1-2-3 seventh inning for Tim Herron. Now the 1-2. Strike 3 called. He knew it. And a backdoor breaking ball. Good curveball from Herron. And a massive second out. The pitch. And he banks one on a line to third. Caught by Ramirez.
9: job is again taken care of by Tim Herron. Now Herron's 2-2 to De La Cruz. Got him swinging on the curveball. Herron strikes out the side.
0: Welcome back to Guardians Warm-Up. Last night's game turned on an eighth-inning home run off the bat of Jazz Chisholm. He was facing Tim Herron, who has been on a really nice roll of late, a rare bump in the road for Herron last night. We caught up with him before the game last night to talk about his recent run of success and how he has returned to the form that he showed back in 2024 when he was part of an extremely dominant Guardians bullpen, and asked him what some of the keys have been to his better performance here in 2026.
10: I think the biggest thing has just been, you know, taking care of the body a little bit better. Just feeling healthy overall, along with, you know, working with the coaches, cleaning some things up, and attacking the strike zone. I mean, my biggest thing's always been when I'm filling up the strike zone, throwing strikes, it usually goes pretty well. And when things snowball, it's usually because I'm just falling behind in counts, walking guys. So just really emphasizing, you know, getting ahead early and attacking hitters and making them put the ball in play and get out rather than giving them free bases.
0: Everybody says that is so important. Yeah. How do you execute that, though, and make sure that you're able to do it on a fairly consistent basis?
10: I mean, it sounds super easy, like, you know, just throw it over the plate. But, you know, it's a long season, and the body's not always going to feel 100%. It's very rare that the body feels great, especially once you get to this part of the season. Like, you just kind of have to battle through whatever you're battling through, and really just think less about mechanics when you're out there and more just competing. I think that's, for me anyway, when I'm pitching well and filling up the zone, I'm just competing and not really thinking about, okay, I need to get this position or think about this cue. It's just like go out there and compete. Take care of mechanics and stuff and catch play, bullpen, stuff like that. But in the game, you just got to compete.
0: And you're pitching in usually tight situations, end of game, leverage, all that kind of stuff that means there's pressure on you. How do you dial it down and just stay relaxed so that you can execute and throw strikes?
10: Yeah, as a reliever, you do come into a lot of different situations, whether it's a close game, up by a lot, down by a lot. Because I threw up 6-0 the other night. Like, you never know when you're going to pitch. You know, you just got to kind of stay focused and take each appearance as the same, where you're going out there and you're trying to put up a zero, no matter what the situation is. So it just comes back to going out there and competing and not put too much into whether it's a big situation or not, because then it kind of just dictates your mindset. If it's you hype yourself up too much, maybe you're pressing. If it's like, oh, not a high leverage situation, then you're kind of like too relaxed, I would say. So you kind of just have to treat every appearance the same and go out there and compete.
0: Tim Herron's joining us, Guardians relief pitcher. And for a while there, you're teamed up with Eric Sabrowski, giving the Guardians a real nice 1-2 punch in terms of key game situations from the left side. And it's been different since he's been on the injured list. And how does that change the dynamic for you?
10: It kind of have to be prepared for every moment. But, yeah, it changes a little bit. You know, having when you have Sabrowski healthy, we're able to kind of take the load off each other and not having to throw too frequently, I guess. Having two lefties that, you know, that you can trust and leverage. So, yeah, it's just been, like, a little bit different, a little bit more usage in different situations. But, just try to take every appearance as you can. So
0: the games against the Yankees, good games over in New York and a wild one on Monday night here. What is it about those games, especially considering that they've been a playoff opponent during your time here, that makes them maybe a little more special?
10: Yeah, I mean, it always seems like when we play them, it's always a pretty crazy series in itself. Very competitive usually. And I don't know if we take it like too much, it's good we're playing the Yankees, but, you know, just go out there and we want to win a series every time we can. So yeah, the New York series was very competitive series, and last night was just a crazy game with the back and forth. And that's what happens when you have two good teams, and we've been both of us have been good teams, you know, consistently the last couple years. So
0: and you've been around this when the team has gone to the playoffs the last couple of years. What do you like about this year's club that says good things down the stretch and maybe playing into October?
10: I just think we have a good group of guys, super resilient. When you're down in a game, you know, we always feel like we can come back. If we get up early, we feel like we have the pitching staff to hold it. And I think that's the biggest thing. Is like, we just, both sides of the ball have confidence in each other. The hitters have confidence in us, and we have confidence in the hitters. So I think that goes a long way.
0: Tim, always great to have you on. Thank you.
10: Thank you.
0: That's Tim Herron, Guardians relief pitcher. Stay tuned. More to come after this.
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18: Sunshine, heat, and humidity. The remainder of the day, we'll have to keep our eye out for some scattered storms as well. Temperatures up near 90, feeling more like the upper 90s this afternoon. Tonight, we're back down into the mid-70s. That's it, with some scattered storms around. And sunshine and scattered storms once again tomorrow. Another hot and humid day. We're in the upper 80s for highs on Thursday. From the 3 News Weather Center, I'm senior meteorologist Matt Wins.
0: So there you go, and the Guardians are trying to salvage the finale of this three-game series with the Yankees. And Tom Hamilton will talk about that with manager Stephen Vogt, the KeyBank Manager Show, next.
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1: again, everybody, with Cleveland manager Stephen Vogt. This is Tom Hamilton. Welcome. It's the Manager Show brought to you by KeyBank. It's the season series finale. Over the last 9 days, the Yankees and Cleveland have played 6 times. It's not October, but the games have kind of a feel or intensity, don't they?
2: They definitely do. I think I've caught myself a few times in the last week of, you know, thinking playoff style, and which is good. I think it's really good for all of us. We're, you know, some of these young guys, like, you know, Travis and Chase in particular, have never played in the playoffs. They're getting a feel of that right now. I mean, the fans have been excited. These games have been really intense, and they're close, and they're back and forth. I mean, we've played some very close games against these guys over the last, you know, 9 days, like you mentioned, and they definitely have a playoff atmosphere, and it's going to be a really valuable experience for our guys.
1: Yeah, what is the biggest thing that young players can take out of this experience?
2: These games are intense. These games, you have to be micro-focused. You have to be locked in at all times, and that doesn't always happen in June, and so I think it's going to be really valuable.
1: All right, let's go back to last night just for a brief minute, because Slade-Ciccone, that's back-to-back starts against that lineup that he's more than held them in check.
2: Yeah, Slade was outstanding. Like I told him when he came out, I said, dude, going against that lineup 2 times in 6 days, 5 days, whatever it was, and getting through the order 2.5 times again, that's not easy to do. And he was outstanding. The slider's coming back. The velo's holding. It's really exciting to see the way Slade's trending.
1: What do you think's been the turning point for him?
2: This is just the ebbs and flows. I mean, we talk about Slade. Last year was the first time he's been a starter, right? Like, he had been in the bullpen in Arizona. We bring him up. He missed the first 2 months because of injury in spring training. So he's just now getting to a year as a major league starter. And I think sometimes we lose perspective on that. You know, you look at our rotation with Joey Cantillo, Slade-Ciccone, Parker Messick. None of those three have been a starter in the big leagues for longer than, you know, a year. And it takes time to learn how to pitch in this league. It takes time to learn how to play in this league. And we don't have that luxury. And so to see our young guys, these guys with lack of experience, stepping up and carrying this team the way they are, it is really fun to think about where we're going to head over the course of the next 4 months.
1: Do you think the club might be exhausted from what you've gone through here in the last week and a half?
2: I know I am. I mean, these stretches, this has been an intense 9 days. We're going to really enjoy this off day, and it's coming at the right time, but we got to get a win first.
1: All right. Tell us about Carlos Rodon, because even before you were here, when he was with the White Sox, he dominated Cleveland. Certain guys dominate teams. Now, he's dominated a lot of people. But what's made him so difficult the last 2 years in particular?
2: Well, I think, you know, for Carlos, I mean, I remember when he was with the White Sox, he was a good, very young starting pitcher. And then he went to San Francisco and really honed in on his stuff and really honed in on who he was. And then obviously now being with the Yankees and being just growing. And he's a veteran. I mean, he's got 8-9 years in the big leagues now. He's pitching like it, and he just keeps getting better and smarter. But, you know, the other day in New York, he pitched us very differently than he's pitched anyone else. I mean, it's a different mix. It's a different, you know, patterns. So now we've seen that we can't be sitting on anything. We got to just take what he gives us and have a good approach and take good at-bats.
1: And first time Parker Messick gets to face the Yankees here in these back-to-back series. He was still kicking himself the other day about the one inning in Texas. Man, this kid competes.
2: He really does, and he's wise beyond his years. He pitches like a guy that's got multiple years in the big leagues. His 19th start, and you know, so I really, just the growth for Parker. You know, he's learning. He's going to learn. You know, he was cruising through 5, and then had through 2 bad pitches, and all of a sudden they scored 3 runs. So for Parker, it's just continue to learn, continue to dive in, continue to work, and let's not forget, this kid's pitching on regular rest for the first time in his life this year. And we're going to continue to dive in with him and help him learn and adapt. But, man, has he been special, and I expect the same today.
1: All right, that's manager Stephen Vogt. It's the finale of the season series, Cleveland and New York, next on the Cleveland Clinic Radio Network.
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0: About 10 minutes away from today's first pitch here at Progressive Field. Time for the pitching matchup. Yankees with Carlos Rodon on the hill. 1-2 on the year with an earned run average of 2.88. Started his season late due to injury, but was really sharp against the Guardians at Yankee Stadium in a win last Thursday. On the other side, it's lefty Parker Messick. 6-2 on the year, an earned run average of 2.40. That's your pitching matchup. That'll do it for Guardians warm-up. Stay tuned. Starting lineups and first pitch come your way next.
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0: by Trent Grisham, the center fielder. They both arrived near the wall in deep right center. They both reached up to make the catch. And at the end, Grisham hung on, colliding with Caballero. And that ends the first inning. 1-0 Cleveland.
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0: Parker Messick with a 1-0 lead. Second inning, Trent Grisham, who made that catch, takes a strike. Well, you sometimes can have those issues in the outfield with guys that haven't played alongside each other a lot. Here's the 0-1. Grisham taking strike two. And the Yankees, very fortunate that Caballero, who's played most of the year at short, that he and Grisham did not end up hurting each other. Left on left, Grisham batting .369. Over the last 17 games, they can ill afford to lose him. The pitch from Messick, and he sends one in the air. Shallow right, charging, but not able to get there's Martinez. Sounded like a broken bat. And Grisham able to pull it into right field for a base hit off a curveball. That'll bring up Jose Caballero, who has played so well at short, but now that Anthony Volpe is healthy, he's playing a lot at short, and Caballero playing all over. Right-handed hitter, batting .253, 5 homers, 16 RBIs. The set and pitch, Caballero fouling it back, strike one. Well, when Cleveland bats in the first four innings, it's the Conrad Score 4, Win 4 new Bridgestone tires. 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Today's contestant, Tim Combe from Canton. Now the set, the look, the pitch, and showing bunt going to the front of the box, but not offering was Caballero. Pitch was in the dirt, and it's a 1-1 count. Caballero has such tremendous speed. He can really make things happen. The Yankees, of course, always, if not at the top, near the top this year, leading the league in home runs and OPS, but they're also the pitch, and he does bunt back toward the mound. Diving backhand to grab Messick from his knees, throws it by the first baseman Hoskins. Kicks down the sidewall into shallow right where Bazzana retrieves it, throws toward the plate. Now there's that speed that Caballero brings, and he'll get credited for a base hit, and then a throwing error by Messick. He showed bunt. Then the next time he did bunt, it was back toward the mound. And

0: 1-1. A couple of times now we've seen Goldschmidt at the top of the Yankee lineup. Here's the 1-1 from Messick. Swung on, chopped foul at home plate. And the count's now 1-2. Paul Goldschmidt, a savvy veteran, back for a second season in New York. And he had to make some decisions in the offseason to do that. Here's the 1-2. Poked foul over to his own dugout on the first base side. I'll do it again on 1-2, but he didn't sign until just before spring training to come back. Now the 1-2 pitch. Swung on, popped him up on the infield. Battling the sun, Hoskins in the first baseman makes the catch. Not a high pop-up at all. And Goldschmidt's retired. One down for Ben Rice, the first baseman. Rice is 0-2. Guardians were able to handle him last night, too. He was 0-5. Two hits in the series opener Monday night. Left on left. Here's the pitch to him. And it's down low for a ball. Guardians 3, Yankees 3. Top half of the fifth inning. Parker Messick, the rookie, with the 1-0. Waved at and missed. That'll even it up at 1-1. Nasty slider that time from Messick. And Rice asks for time. Enbridge Gas Ohio wants to remind you, whether you're an individual or contractor, state law requires that you call 811 before you dig to have those underground utilities marked. It's simple and free. Now Rice is back in there. Here's the 1-1. Breaking ball on the outside corner. Strike two call. That was the curve that time. It just kind of floats in there. And Rice watched it go and catch the corner. So Messick with the 1-2 pitch. Swing and a miss. Strike three. Came back with the heat at 96. That's about top end today for Parker Messick. And he records his third strikeout. Two up, two down, and now Cody Bellinger, another left-handed batter who has walked and flied to left. The pitch to him, outside and low for a ball. 11 runs batted in his last 14 games for Bellinger, including the two that won the game Monday night, the 1-0. On the outside corner for a strike, and leaving the count at 1-1. Messick's 1-1 delivery. Swung on, and there's a high fly ball to left, circling over toward the line and making the catch with plenty of room to spare is David Fry. Side retired in order. We head to the bottom half of the fifth inning. It's still the Guardians 3, the Yankees 3.
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0: left-hander lets it fly. Fairchild swings through it. Strikeout number 7. Two down in the 6th. That'll bring up Daniel Schneeman, a strikeout fly down. Left on left, two outs, nobody on. Rodon trying to give Aaron Boone 6 innings. Both bullpens exhausted. But he is stepping up now. Schneeman takes down and away, ball 1. Rodon's ready. Here it comes. And a check swing. Did he go? No. Pitch was high. 2-0. Daniel Schneeman out of BYU. Hard to believe he only hit 5 home runs his entire collegiate career. Now the 2-0. And he sends this one in the air to center, not deep. Shading toward left center. The center fielder, Grisham, makes the catch, and Rodon did his job. Now the Yankees can get the final 9 outs from their bullpen as Rodon went 6 innings, made 96 pitches, and finished by retiring 8 in a row. Yankees up 6-3, 7th inning next.
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0: Tigers in town this weekend, and if things go as planned, the Tigers expect to have Tarik Skubal on the mound Saturday afternoon, Casey Mize back on the mound Sunday afternoon. Detroit's getting hot, getting healthy. 28-39, but a long way to go, as we saw last year when Cleveland caught the Tigers. The pitch down low. Tigers had a 15.5 game lead over Cleveland, and Cleveland made history catching the Tigers and winning another Central Division title. Able to raise another flag. Now the 2-1. Inside, fastball missed, 3-1. First time all day we actually have a breeze from the left field to right field corner. The pitch inside, he walked him. So Grisham has really played well back-to-back weeks against Cleveland. He'll head to first. Bellinger's at second. One down for Jose Caballero. He's 1-for-2 with a bunt single and a sac fly. Now the set. Now the pitch. Bullseye. Nothing in one to count. Well, the Friday night giveaway is that T-shirt featuring the three rookies, Parker Messick, Chase DeLauder, Travis Bazzana, Dollar Dogs, Fireworks, tickets at CLEGuardians.com. The next offering waved at, and an 0-2 count on Caballero. He's in right field today. Six to three Yankees, two men aboard with one down in the seventh. Hoyer's ready. Check second, comes to the plate, taking off of the runners, pitch up and in, throw to second is high, double steal. I mean to tell you, Bellinger was more than halfway to third, and Hoyer was still in the set position. What an incredible jump by Bellinger. And the Yankees, again, showing you the other weapons that they have besides the long ball. Infield in. The 1-2 pitch coming up now to Jose Caballero. And before it's made, he'll step out again. Bellinger's eighth steal, Grisham his sixth. Caballero now is having a discussion as he and Wagner are talking about something. I have no idea. But the count's 1-2. Yankees second and third, one out. Infield in, 6-3 New York. Hoyer's ready. And the 1-2 delivery. Down and away, 2-2. Hoyer sets, lets it fly, and the pitch drilled to right. That'll be a base hit. It'll score Bellinger. Grisham will be held up at third, and the Yankees just keep piling on, 7-3. As Caballero, with his second RBI today, 18 on the year, slashes it the other way. And the Yankees still have runners at the corners. One down, and the batter, Jazz Chisholm. A two-run triple today. Yankees have had a pair of triples in this game. First and third. One down. 7-3 New York, seventh inning. Infield back, double play depth. And the pitch waved at. Good changeup, strike one. The first base coach for the Yankees, Dan Fiorito, at times you don't even see him out there. He is so close to the Yankee dugout, he's just trying to stay out of harm's way. The pitch swung on a chopper towards second. Bazzana gloves, fires to second for the only out they can get. Grisham scores, fielder's choice RBI. So Chisholm with his third RBI today, and the Yankees lead it 8-3. And boy, when they get a runner to third, less than two out, they get that run home. Now with two down, here's Anthony Volpe.
1: Will be on upper table.
0: Volpe, 1-for-3, an RBI double. Will Dion warming in the Cleveland pen. 8-3 New York. Two down, seventh inning. And the pitch in the dirt to the backstop. The wild pitch enables Chisholm to go to second. And Hoyer at 25 pitches here in the seventh inning. Now the 1-0 in there, 1-1. When you've got rust to bust, use PB Blaster, Cleveland original. Since 1957, PB Blaster always working like a pro. Hoyer firing, down and away, 2-1. Having trouble throwing that slider for strikes. Eight runs, nine hits for New York. Three runs, just four hits for Cleveland. The pitch. And it's hit foul towards the upper deck on the third base side of the park. And a 2-2 count on Volpe. Outfield playing him the other way toward right. The 2-2. Way outside, backhanded by Hedges. Full count now. Warriors ready. The payoff delivery. And Volpe, with a runner going, takes outside. That'll be a walk and a steal. Number 17 for Chisholm. Third for the Yankees this inning. That'll be all for Cody Hoyer. Another pitching change. We'll be back.
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0: Will Dion makes his fifth outing, ERA 5.63, and he'll finish this game today. Or one would assume he would. Off day tomorrow, and there's no point in using anybody else out of your bullpen. The Yankees have pretty much put it out of reach with five runs in the sixth and seventh innings. Cleveland fought back from a 3-1 deficit, tied it up in the fourth. When the Yankees regained the lead in the sixth, the air went out of the balloon. Here's Ali Sanchez, the right-handed hitting catcher. He bats with two down, Yankees at the corners. 8-3 New York. The pitch swung on, line to left. Coming on David Fry, makes the running catch as he reaches out and charges in with a backhanded grab. Bottom of the seventh is coming up. Stretch time at the corner of Carnegie and Ontario. All Yankees today, 8-3 on the Cleveland Clinic Radio Network.
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0: Brent Hedrick, the left-hander, coming on to work the seventh. Ryan McMahon will stay in the game, play third. Heck of an effort by Carlos Rodon. Carlos Rodon made 96 pitches today. He worked six innings. He gave up three runs. He only allowed four hits. The walks got him in some trouble. Struck out seven, walked three. Hendricks pitch. Swung on, rolled to third by catcher Austin Hedges. McMahon throws him out. Hedges one for three today with an RBI double. Hedrick, a left-hander. Brian Rocchio will bat right-handed. Two flyouts, one a sack fly. Brent Hedrick has appeared in 33 games, including today. Four wins, a 2.03 ERA. He fires, and it's a called strike. The next offering, swung on, popped him up. Second baseman Jazz Chisholm, first baseman Ben Rice, both in on the grass. The first baseman Rice makes the grab. Two down for Angel Martinez. He'll bat right-handed. Homer to start the Cleveland first. It's the only time Cleveland led, 1-0. Hedrick's pitch, called strike.

0: eighth inning. So Cleveland won the first two games last week in the Bronx. And New York will likely now finish with four straight over Cleveland. That pitch down low, 2-2. 97-mile-an-hour four-seamer. The 2-2. Swung on, grounded to short. Volpe goes to second for the force. We go to the eighth. 8-3, Yankees.
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0: The Balloon Daddy Show, following the game on WTAM 1100, home of the Guardians. Will Dion, top of the order, top of the eighth, 8-3. Yankees. Paul Goldschmidt, 1-for-3, RBI single and a walk, takes the strike. Dion's ready. Here it comes. Bullseye, nothing and two. Now the 0-2, swinging a foul upstairs. Big series for the Blue Jays when you look ahead this weekend. They're hosting New York, and of course, they eliminated New York in the postseason last October. And Toronto right now is still under 500 and 8 games behind New York and Tampa. Now the 0-2, swung on, line to center. Goldschmidt went down, got that pitch about ankle high, and lined it right back up the middle into center. That'll bring up Ben Rice. Ben Rice, 0-for-4, 2-for-12 in the series. Left on left. 8-3, New York. The pitch, and it's wide, ball one. Dion, first base side of the rubber, hands below the belt. He delivers, and it's swung on, grounded through the hole into right, base hit. Goldschmidt stops at second, Rice at first. Nobody out for Cody Bellinger. He's 1-for-3 with a double and a walk.

The next delivery. Strike three called. McMahon's out looking. Two down, two on. 8-3 Yanks in the eighth. Trent Grisham to the plate. Grisham has singled and tripled and walked today. 2-for-3 officially. Dion's ready. The pitch, down and away, ball one.

Now the 1-0 pitch. And it's fouled at the plate. 1-1.

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6: Will Dion, his third inning of work, and he'll face Jose Caballero. 8-3 Yankees. Angel Martinez got a leadoff homer to the porch in the first. Yankees struck for three in the second, the big blow. Two-run triple by Jazz Chisholm. Cleveland came back, though, and tied it in the fourth. RBI double by Austin Hedges. Sack fly by Brian Rocchio. The pitch over but low. But the Yankees broke the 3-3 tie in the sixth inning, as they would score three, added two in the seventh, and now coasting 8-3 in the ninth. The pitch. Over but low, 2-0. The next pitch, called strike, 2-1. And a challenge by Caballero in the ninth inning. And the challenge won by Caballero. So instead of the count being 2-1, it's 3-0. Now the pitch. Bullseye. 3-1. The next offering, swung on, ripped foul third base side. Full count. Good to see our good buddies from the flagship station here today. Mike Snyder, who does such a great job on sports every morning on the flagship with Bill Wills. The pitch, swing and a foul, hooked down the left side, still a full count. And Scooter got a hall pass from his wife. He was at the game today, but Mike having to chaperone Scooter. Good to have those guys with us. The payoff pitch, swing and a miss. Dion comes back, strikes out Caballero. That is out number one in the ninth. That'll bring up Jazz Chisholm. He has a two-run triple. 1-4-3 in the game with three RBIs. Left-on-left matchup. 8-3 Yankees. We're in the ninth. One out, nobody on. The pitch, swing and a foul over the screen. Strike one.
7: So that means you got two doses of Scooter in one day. Are you going to be all right for the off day tomorrow?
6: It'll be hard. Mike probably had to carry Scooter to the car. Here's the 0-1 pitch. In there, a strike. 0-2. Nah, good people. Not sure why Bill couldn't grace us and come down, but he probably had a tee time. Right now, Mike and Scooter are wishing they'd join Bill on the golf course.
8: Good golf day today, huh?
6: Nothing in two, the count, one out, nobody on. Yankees up 8-3. The 0-2 to Chisholm. Got him swinging. Two down. That'll bring up Anthony Volpe. RBI double, 1-for-3. Dion's pitch is foul tipped into the catcher's mitt. Strike one.

0: 8-3 Yankees, ninth inning. Two down, nobody on. Deion's ready. Here it comes. And a curve swung on, tapped weakly to third, charged by Schneeman. Gloves and throws him out. Good job by Will Deion today. Finished up shutting out the Yankees over 2 1/3. 8-3, bottom of the ninth next. Yankees leading.
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13: This is Bill Wills, back in the morning with news, sports, traffic, and weather together on the 10s, WTAM 1100.
0: Trying to finish it up for New York is the left-hander Ryan Yarbrough. Came on last inning. Stuart Fairchild 0-for-2 with a walk. He'll be the batter with New York on top 8-3. Tickets sold today, 31,586. The pitch, outside a ball. Yarbrough works from the set, the high hold, and the pitch. Bullseye, 1-1. Took 10 innings, but after Baltimore tied it in the ninth, Seattle beat the Birds in 10, 6-5. The 1-1 checked on a pitch inside, 2-1. Seattle on top in the West at 37-32, now 3.5 ahead of Texas. Baltimore's lost 5 in a row. They're 31-38. They're going to be 11 games in back of New York. The 2-1. Outside, 3-1. What's going on there in Baltimore? A couple of years ago, we thought this might be one of the best young teams in the game, and they've just gone backwards 2 years running.
14: Their young prospect stars have kind of leveled off a little bit.
0: Sure have. The 3-1 pitch, outside, corner, a strike, and a challenge by Fairchild.
14: I think pitching-wise, too, they just haven't.
0: Let's see what the challenge is. And Fairchild was right. So he draws the leadoff walk here in the ninth, 8-3 New York. It's not exactly game-changing, but Fairchild's aboard. Here's Daniel Schneeman. Yeah, I don't, you know, they've got Craig Albernez now, the rookie manager. I think now, your ownership, you start looking at, all right, who's putting the team together? The pitch, in there a strike. And are our prospects or young players as good as we thought?
14: Well, for a while there, you thought some of the best in the game.
0: Sure did. Now the 0-1. outside. Now we talk about it a lot, one-on-one with young players. Improvement's not guaranteed, and it's not linear. So the Orioles, a couple of years ago, you would have said their future is unlimited, and their farm system was chock full. The pitch waved at, 1-2.
14: And injuries, we got the injury factor, and when they came in here, man, they were decimated.
0: Now the 1-2 to Schneeman. Got him swinging at a breaking ball. Well, and that's always why. One down in the ninth, two strikeouts. Bring up Austin Hutchins. That's why you sometimes trade prospects. I mean, nothing's a guarantee in life, whether prospects become what you think or whether the guy you trade for delivers. Austin Hedges, 1-for-3, an RBI double. Outside and low. Cleveland paid at the time a staggering freight for Andrew Miller. Two of the best prospects in the game in Clint Frazier and Justice Sheffield, and they never panned out. The 1-0 and a strike. And Andrew Miller, one of the principal reasons there was a World Series here 10 years ago. So, and then you can show other trades that took place like that, and prospects have come back to haunt the team that traded them. Now the 1-1 pitch swung on and drilled toward the gap in left center. And this ball is off the wall again. Fairchild hits third. He is coming home. And it's an RBI double for Austin Hedges. And it's an 8-4 ball game. Yankees up. Boy, Hedges has pounded that 19-foot wall back-to-back games. Give Hedges two doubles and two RBIs today. That one off the wall in left center. And here's Brian Rocchio batting right-handed. And Matt Blake, the pitching coach, heading to the mound for New York. 8-4, Yankees in the ninth, a runner at second, one down. Yeah, that's why it's fascinating. I think too rosy when we look ahead to the trade deadline. We're a long way away. The deadline this year is later than a lot of years, August 3rd. But I think the spectrum of next season is looming for decision makers. So there's a lot that goes into this. It's easy for us to play GM and say do this, do that. It's a lot more involved.
14: We had a lot of guys traded on Sunday, remember?
0: You sure did.
14: And that's the thing. How early will teams try and get going to take advantage of who they acquire?
0: Here's Brian Rocchio, runner at second, 8-4 New York. Rocchio bangs one towards short, diving backhand, a grab by Volpe, throw to third, and Hedges is tagged up. That would have been a base hit. Volpe left his feet to make the play in the hole, and Hedges thought it was going through and tried to go to third and was out by a mile. So two down, Rocchio has a hit taken away, becomes a fielder's choice. Top of the order, Angel Martinez will bat right-handed. Runner at first, two down, 8-4, Yankees. And the pitch down and in, ball one. Rosie, I talked to a GM from another franchise here the other day. And he asked, obviously, his name not be used. The 1-0, swung on, drilled to third, leaping grab by McMahon. And what did he tell me? We'll find out Friday night. Final today, Yankees 8, Cleveland 4.
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0: Daddy Show following the game on WTAM 1100, home of the Guardians. Final numbers here in downtown Cleveland. It was New York, 8 runs, 11 hits, 1 error, 9 stranded. Cleveland, 4 runs, 6 hits, 2 errors, 6 men left on base. Carlos Rodon gets the win. He's 2-2. Parker Messick, the loss, he's 6-3. Time of the game, 2 hours and 48 minutes. 31,586 were on hand. So Cleveland, they are scuffling now. They've got a four-game losing streak, and they have a chance of being in second place when they wake up tomorrow, because if the White Sox beat Atlanta tonight, then they take over sole possession of first place. Cleveland now 37-33. New York stays on top in the East, 41-26. Rosie's got the wrap-up show. That's coming your way next. We will greet you on Friday night when Cleveland and the Detroit Tigers start the weekend series. Once again, the final today, New York 8, Cleveland 4. This is Tom Hamilton. 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
3: 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It's Guardians Wrap-Up. Jim Rosenhaus along with you following an 8-4 Yankees win over the Guardians today to complete a three-game series sweep. We will have all the highlights and manager Stephen Vogt coming your way shortly. But first, a look at the out-of-town scores and a very limited amount of action in Major League Baseball this afternoon. Most of the action is tonight, but they did play down at the Trop in St. Pete, and the Rays won again, withstanding a late rally by the Red Sox, and Tampa Bay wins it by a final score of 7-5 as they continue to remain just a step ahead of the Yankees percentage points-wise atop the American League East. They're in a virtual tie atop the division, both of those teams, as Drew Rasmussen won his sixth game of the season. And the rest of the action is later on. The Reds and Padres will get started shortly. Same with the Giants and Nationals. Actually, that game's underway in San Francisco. They're in the top half of the second inning, and there's no score between the Nationals and the Giants. Right here, 8-4, the final score. The Yankees win it. We'll have the highlights and manager Stephen Vogt when we return after this.
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3: Welcome back to Guardians Wrap Up. Our scores, by the way, that we went through in our first segment, brought to you by your Northeast Ohio Ford dealers. Guardians come up short today, 8-4 to the Yankees, getting swept here in the 3-game series at Progressive Field. Promising start, though, this afternoon, as in a scoreless game, bottom of the first facing their nemesis, Carlos Rodon. Angel Martinez got things started quickly.
4: Carlos Rodon, 33 years of age, 6'2", 255. Fastball, sinker, curve, slider, change. The pitch, and it's swung and ripped. Deep left field. There she goes to the porch. Angel Martinez with his second home run in this series. He rips one to the porch and left. He now leads Cleveland with 11 home runs, 3 of them right-handed. And he jumped all over that. And Cleveland with a 1-0 lead. As it looked like he got a slider from Rodon and pounded it 406 feet to the porch in left.
3: But the lead did not last for the Guardians for long. Parker Messick was on the mound, and in the second inning, after back-to-back singles from Trent Grisham and Jose Caballero, Josh Chisholm stood in, and he tripled to drive in a pair, give the Yankees the lead, and then he scored when Anthony Volpe put a ball in play, but an error by the second baseman, Travis Bazzana, allowed that third run to score in a 3-run second inning. 3-1 Yankees after two. But the Guardians would tie the game. Bottom of the fourth inning, back-to-back walks to open the inning for Bazzana and Stuart Fairchild. And then with one out, Austin Hedges stepped in. The 1-2 to Hedges. Swung on, line, right side, base hit down the right field line. Bazzana will round third. He'll score easily on his way to third. And holding there is Fairchild into second with an RBI double. Austin Hedges, and the Guardians have pulled it within one. It's now the Yankees 3, Cleveland 2 on Hedges. 5th double, 8th run batted in on the season. And it didn't take long for the Guardians to tie it as they had runners at 2nd and 3rd after that Hedges double. Brian Rocchio got the run in from 3rd with a sac fly, and that made it a 3-3 game. So things were looking up, but in the 6th inning, the Yankees would take the lead for good. They got it done against Messick with a sac fly by Jose Caballero. And then after the pitching change, Anthony Volpe doubled off of Matt Festa, who allowed an RBI single to Paul Goldschmidt as well. And that made it a 3-run sixth. And the Yankees had that 6-3 advantage. They added 2 more in the 7th inning. An RBI base hit by Caballero and Jazz Chisholm reaching on a fielder's choice with a run scoring as well. The Guardians, though, they did try to make a game of it in the bottom half of the 9th inning. With a man aboard, Austin Hedges continued a big day at the plate.
4: Now the 1-1 pitch swung on and drilled toward the gap in left center. And this ball is off the wall again. Fairchild hits third. He is coming home. And it's an RBI double for Austin Hedges. And it's an 8-4 ball game. Yankees up. Boy, Hedges has pounded that 19-foot wall back-to-back games.
3: But that would be it for scoring today as the Yankees win it by that 8-4 final. And that is your Honda Drive It Home game summary. For the Yankees, 8 runs, 11 hits, 1 error. New York left 9 men on base. For the Guardians, 4 runs, 6 hits, 2 errors, 6 men left stranded. The winning pitcher, Carlos Rodon, now 2-2 on the year. Parker Messick takes the loss, falling to 6-3. Time of our game today was 2 hours and 48 minutes. And the paid crowd on this Wednesday afternoon, 31,586. Stay with us. When we come back, we'll hear from manager Stephen Vogt. That's next.
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3: Guardians come up short today, 8-4 to the Yankees. Let's head downstairs and hear from manager Stephen Vogt.
10: Parker's great. It was really good to see bouncing back after in Texas where he kind of the stuff ticked down in the sixth. He held his stuff for 100 pitches today. I thought he competed, kept us in the game. They kind of jumped him there in the second, and we didn't help ourselves out either. But I thought he threw the ball excellent.
11: Make your bats get screwed on.
10: I thought we battled against him, especially after the last game where he kind of shut us down the whole time to get some things going, score some runs. I mean, we were riding that game for a long time, and I thought we had really good at bats today.
11: Did you make it the way the second inning went defensively? You guys typically are pretty sharp on them.
10: Yeah, I mean, it was kind of a funky, it slipped in right field and a routine play that doesn't get converted. That's not who we are. It was very uncharacteristic. Like I said, these games, those things happen. It's just frustrating when they do, but they do happen.
11: What do you think out of a series like this where two games are pretty close? It's one kind of got away.
10: Yeah, I thought we played well. I thought it was a well played series. We lost two tough ones, and then today, obviously, they kind of expanded to make it feel like it wasn't a good game, but I thought we played well. We're right in there. It's been a tough stretch. It's been a tough 9-day stretch. We've had a lot of close losses that could have gone either way, but we're going to learn from it. So this is a really good experience for us, and we're going to enjoy the off day and get ready to go on Friday.
12: So is Angel Spoots bothering him? Is that why he's kind of slipped on the triple?
10: I think he just slipped. It happens. Maybe move a little quick to try and get the ball in and don't have your feet completely under you. You see it happen quite often, but his foot's going fine.
11: Do
12: Messick probably should eat that ball, or is that dope?
10: That's really hard in the moment. I mean, everything's going fast. It's easy to say you should eat it, but, you know, I think he tried to make a play.
3: That's manager Stephen Vogt following an 8-4 loss. The Guardians have now dropped four in a row, and they could slip out of first place if the White Sox win later tonight, as the teams are now in a virtual tie atop the American League's Central Division. Meanwhile, the Yankees, same holds true for them. They're in second place right now, but percentage points behind front-running Tampa Bay as they head into an off day tomorrow as well. The Guardians off tomorrow. They're back at it against the Tigers Friday night at 7:10, and we'll get it started for you at 6:35 with Guardians warm-up. Until then, for Brian Motze back at Command Center, and of course Tom Hamilton, this is Jim Rosenhaus reminding you the final score today from Progressive Field in downtown Cleveland: the New York Yankees 8 and the Cleveland Guardians 4. 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
20: Oh, look at my face. My name is
21: Actually, his name is Bloom Daddy. And he's been talking smack, making people laugh, and educating the masses.

a good showing by the Guardians at all. 3-game sweep by the Yankees. 17-17 at home. You've got to have home field advantage. You've got to protect your backyard. This team this year is not doing that at all. The Yankees now in American League high 41 victories. They're 11-4 since May 24th. Your Guardians have lost 6 of their last 7. And as I mentioned, 17-17 at home. We can't hit. I mean, it's blatantly obvious we cannot hit the baseball. We knew coming into this year, this could be an issue. We rolled back the same lineup. It's not working. It's simply not working. And it's frustrating because we're getting great starting pitching. If you take a look at team stats throughout Major League Baseball right now, in pitching, earned run average, the Guardians are 7th. In Major League Baseball, 3.77. Saves, the Guardians are 2nd with 24. You take a look at strikeouts, the Guardians are 2nd with 631. Quality starts, Guardians are right out of the top 5 with 22. The pitching is there. The bullpen has been there. But the bullpen has been overworked. These guys are sent out there every day trying to protect a one-run lead or a tie game. They've got to be perfect every time out. And that's just not reasonable. Nor is it acceptable. I saw sloppy fielding in this 3-game set against the Yankees. And what was even more disappointing is the fact that we just took 2 of 3 in New York last week. They come in here without Aaron Judge, without Austin Wells, without Giancarlo Stanton, and we still get swept. And again, it goes back to hitting. You take a look at batting average in Major League Baseball, we are 26th. We are 33 points below the top team, which is the Dodgers at 264. The Guardians are batting 231. You take a look at home runs, we've got 64. That's so far down the list, I don't even have a number for it. RBIs, way down the list. The Washington Nationals are number 1 with 348. We've got 266. The Pirates are ahead of us. For the love of God, the Pittsburgh Pirates have a better offense than the Cleveland Guardians. Jose Ramirez has not been performing at superstar levels, which we have expected. Stephen Kwan is virtually unplayable. He didn't play today. But watching Stephen Kwan, I don't know if I can roll him out there anymore. It's a 3-hopper to second base or a 2-hopper to the pitcher almost every at-bat. He looks like a shell of his former self. The young guys, they've kind of been there. They kind of haven't been there. Bizana, in a little bit of a slump. DeLauder, I believe he has 7 home runs. And I'm pretty sure he hit 6 of those in the first week of the season. Hell, we're damn near the All-Star break. Schneeman went from about 280, 290 down to, I believe, 217, which brings me to the fourth inning, and this is where I get a little frustrated. Bottom of the fourth, we've got runners on first and second, nobody out. Daniel Schneeman's up, who's hitting 229, who has not been hitting the ball very well. We don't bunt. Hits a lazy fly ball to center field. Now, it ended up working out. Austin Hedges hits a double down the first baseline. Rocchio with a fly ball, sacrifice fly. We end up scoring 2 runs. That's not the point. I'm sitting there looking at this, and I'm thinking, okay, we're a team that's struggling to hit. We've got Schneeman up, who has been struggling big time here recently. And you've got Austin Hedges, who's one of the worst hitters in baseball, even though he's done better this year, coming up next. Bunt the baseball here. Move 2 runners over. We don't even think about it. And it's almost like Stephen Vogt doesn't want to bunt, and I'm just guessing here, but it's almost like he doesn't want to bunt because then he'd be throwing up the white flag, specifically that early in the game, saying, I don't have faith in our hitters. And I understand that from a mayor's perspective or a manager's perspective. You want your hitters to have the full confidence of their manager. You want them to go up there thinking they could get the job done. But at the same time, you've got to be realistic. Your offense is struggling. You are 26th or 24th or 23rd in damn near every offensive category. You got to start manufacturing. You got to start forcing the game. You got to start doing the little things. And we didn't even think about it. And I just feel like, I don't know. Maybe he thinks that's waving the white flag on his offense. To me, it's not. To me, it's just strategy. To me, it's, hey, this is what I've got. And this is what I've got to do

0: earlier in the morning, Angel Martinez falling out in right field after he took the ball off the wall, tried to throw it in. But I see some other guys bobbling balls. Schneeman did earlier. The Yankees did too, in all fairness. But I saw some uncharacteristically bad defense, right? Maybe not even bad, but not clean, not sharp, which you come to expect from this Guardians team. Everything else is there but the hitting. Stolen bases were third in Major League Baseball. Fielding, we're 11th. And as I mentioned, pitching, we're in the top five in most categories. To be a successful baseball team, to be a very, very good baseball team, you need pitching, we've got it. You need fielding, we've got it. You need speed on the bases, we've got it. But in today's game, you've got to be able to score runs. And we do not have it. 216-578-1100, Absolute Roofing text line 21095. I'll talk more about the Guardians coming up in a little bit. But we've got politics left, right, center today, and I've got something special for you. The Republican, Pastor James Davis, will be in the House. Democrat Mike Palancic, he had something come up. He cannot make it today. So filling in for him is the one and only Keith Kennedy, my boss, who's also running the show because David Movern is off today. So I just want to let you know, this rocket is blasted off, but there could be times that this rocket crashes to Earth from now until 7 o'clock with the big guy running the board. Although, do you feel more confident now that we're into the show?
1: I can't find the traffic or the weather bad.
0: And that's exactly what I'm talking about. So sit down, strap in, because this could be a very, very interesting ride. And he's going to be my Democratic analyst today because he is a raging. Can I say liberal?
1: Yeah, it's fine. Yeah. I'm happy to. Okay. Yeah, right now, I'm just a sweating, nervous board op.
0: Well, it's 4:28, and that means we've got to go to break. So do you have it queued up? Yeah, just click on a button.
1: Sure.
0: Click on something, hit
1: when
0: a button.
1: You say go, I'm going to hit
0: and let's
1: something.
0: See what happens. Go!
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8: Good afternoon. I'm Brian Engel. This is the 4:30 report. President Trump says the U.S. will be attacking Iran very hard. Speaking from the Oval Office, the president said more attacks are coming following Tuesday's strikes.
9: We're going to hit them again hard today in case you miss it, in case you don't turn on your television set.
8: This comes after Trump blamed Iran for shooting down a U.S. Apache helicopter over the Strait of Hormuz. The U.S. launched strikes on Iranian targets in retaliation. Iran responded with attacks on U.S.

0: targets in the Middle East. Police in Toledo naming a suspect in last weekend's mass shooting. It happened during the Old West End Festival. Two people reportedly opened fire into the crowd, injuring 12 people. Authorities took to social media to say they have issued warrants for the arrest of 20-year-old Kanai Taylor. He's wanted on 11 counts of felonious assault. A Cleveland Heights teenager facing charges after reportedly pointing a loaded gun at somebody Tuesday night near Noble and Ardmore Roads. 16-year-old fled the scene on foot, eventually was corralled by police. He's facing charges of carrying a concealed weapon, aggravated menacing, among others. With America's 250th birthday just weeks away, Ohio's state fire marshal is sharing some fireworks safety tips.
1: It is legal to use consumer fireworks in Ohio around certain holidays, including the 4th of July. Still, the fire marshal says we should only buy fireworks from licensed retailers and should stick to varieties we're comfortable with and knowledgeable about using. It's also important to note that although fireworks are legal to use at times under state law, many municipalities have banned them locally. I'm Andy Betts.
0: Now, traffic and weather together.
2: 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Dealing with some stop-and-go traffic around the area, 90 west between East 55 and I-77. Your slow 77 south between 490 and Grant. An earlier crash cleared 480 east after the Jennings Freeway. Still stop-and-go traffic approaching there. And your stop-and-go on the Jennings South from Spring Hinkley to 480. 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
0: 3 News weather, a chance of showers and storms tonight, 72 for a low. Partly sunny Thursday, a chance of storms. Highs near 90. Friday, partly sunny, rain likely, and 81. Right now it's 85, heat index of 90 at your severe weather station. I'm Brian Engel. 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
7: The Black Crowes, who you're listening to right now at Blossom tonight, if you're going out there, be very, very careful. And I would probably go very, very early because you know how traffic is in and around Blossom when you've got an act like this. So just be careful. Speaking of traffic, a lot of traffic around the 668. Pastor Davis just told me, I promise I'm coming in. Apparently he didn't look at the Guardians schedule or think that the Guardians game might let out at the same time he's coming in. It's called preparation. Republican, but he will be in here in a second. Until he gets in here, I want to go to Connor in Bainbridge, 216-578-1100. My man, how you been, and what'd you think of the game today?
8: This is going to be like a reality check phone call. So it's like more than a third of the season has gone by. At this point, I don't think there's any more excuses. Your team is what your team is. today was like the worst executed baseball game I think I've seen all season. Like terrible defense, terrible base running. I don't know if they just gave up. I think it's the first time we've been swept all season, and everything you said to start the show was warranted. But if you heard Steven Vogt, it sounds like he was watching a different game because he said, we're playing great. Everything's fine and dandy. We put up great at bats. I think he probably thinks that we're 100% for the ABS challenge system, if you ask him. I don't understand what we're doing. I don't understand why we're playing a guy named Stuart Fairchild almost every day at this point. Like, what is going on with our team? And you say that we've got great pitching. I think we have, at best, average, maybe above average starting pitching. But our bullpen is a mess right now. The guys can't hold a lead or they can't hold a tie game. They come in, they can't throw a strike. I just don't know what we do from here, because it's one thing last year we were chasing the Tigers and we had a miracle. Now, you know, we've been kind of hiding the fact that we've been playing average ball in first place in a bad division. We're not in first place anymore. The Chicago White Sox are tied with us, and by all means, we'll be in first place after tonight. So, like, what is going on? It was bad.
7: Let me dissect what you said. First of all, our bullpen, we're second in Major League Baseball in saves. So the bullpen has been very, very good. It's overused. Well, hold on.
8: You have to save every game.
7: Connor, I know. It's overused, and there's way too much pressure put on it every game because we don't score runs. They've got to be perfect. True. It's irrational. It's just not acceptable to expect these guys to go out there and keep a tie game tied or a one-run lead every night. I mean, they never get to go out and pitch with less pressure. It's always pressure. So I don't necessarily have a problem with the bullpen. You know, Gattis didn't have a good outing the other night, but his 10 previous appearances, he was lights out. These guys are human. They're mortal. That's number one. Number two, we've got better than above average starting pitching. Come on now. Gavin Williams, if he wins yesterday, is the first 10-game winner in the majors. He didn't, but he would have been. Tanner Bibee has pitched better than his record. Parker Messick has been tremendous as a rookie. Cantillo has his moments. Slade Ciccone's last four or five outings have been very, very good. He pitched well enough yesterday to get the win. So I'm going to disagree with you there. To me, it all comes back to a lack of hitting. That's where we are. You take a look at the numbers. I mean, we're basically bottom five in every statistical category. And we knew this coming in, and we made no upgrades at all. We were hoping the young guys would take a step forward. Rocchio has. Bazan and DeLauder, they've done exactly what I think anybody who's reasonable would expect them to do. But Jose hasn't. I mean, he's hitting better, but he's not hitting the ball out of the ballpark. He's not hitting extra base hits.
8: No, he's having
7: Kwan, you've got a bench. At this point, you got to bench Kwan. Do you agree with that?
8: Well, we benched all the lefties today except for Schneeman, and then he couldn't execute what is the correct play, regardless if it's the fourth inning or not. Hit the ball or hit the ball to the correct plate. It's bad. We can't play. Like, we're just not playing fundamental baseball right now.
7: Well, and think about last night. Hey, Connor, real quick, think about last night when Kwan tried to bunt. We did a squeeze at the plate, and he bunts up the third baseline right into the runner. It's like, dude, what are you doing?
8: It's bad.
7: What are you doing? Yeah.
8: I also think we should thank Tom Hamilton for waking up Jazz Chisholm and the Yankees. Every time they play us now, that is going to be their bulletin board material. Like, ever since that comment, that was the last thing we needed. So now, thanks for that. But all in all, we're having a great season. It's just, it's mid-June, and everything's fine and dandy.
7: I sense the sarcasm. I know where you're coming from. This team, just a week ago, correct me if I'm wrong, I believe was tied for the best record in the American League. And people could say, well, the American League's junk. Well, still, they were tied for the best record in the American League.
8: Yeah.
7: This series, we did
8: it's
7: not play
8: rough
7: well.
8: At home, too.
7: Yeah, I don't
8: it's
7: get that.
8: Home, like
7: I don't get that. We're 17-17 at home. This team has always played well here at Progressive. You've got to have a home field advantage. We don't have that right now, Connor.
8: Well, there were more Yankee fans here this week than our fans, so that's not home field advantage. And anyone who was down there could hear that all 3 days. They were making more noise than us. So that's what happens.
7: All right, man. Thanks for the call. You know, I'm sitting here looking at what moves the Guardians could possibly make. Because with this pitching, this team is always going to have a chance. And you know the Red Sox are going to have a fire sale. Jaron Duran, their center fielder, I mean, he's been an electric player. He's having a down year, but Wilson Contreras is hitting .288 with 13 home runs and 39 RBIs. You can almost guarantee they're going to be dangling him out there. Why not go grab him? I mean, we've got two catchers who can't hit. I get the defensive part. I get the hedgy, but bottom line, black and white, look at it. We've got two catchers who can't hit. And we're relying on these young guys. Schneeman, I love the guy, but he's showing that he is what he is, and that is he's a reserve guy. He's a utility guy. He's not an everyday player. Started off the year great and right down the you-know-what. We got to go out there and get a bat. If this team is serious, if the franchise is serious about contending, like seriously contending, we have got to go out there and get a bat. But the home record at 17-17, I just do not understand that for the life of me. This team has got to play better here in their own ballpark. That's the key to any good team. You take a look at any good team in Major League Baseball, they protect their backyard. And this Guardians team is just not doing that. And I was over there today. Great crowd. I mean, Connor brought it up. Yeah, there was a lot of Yankees fans there, but great crowd out there for a day game, cheering on both the Guardians and the Yankees. It was a tremendous vibe, and I really thought we would get more out of this team today. But just like that third game in our last series, it's kind of like we come out and we just lay a dud. Adel Martinez hits that home run in the first inning, and I'm thinking, well, here we go. And it just didn't take off for whatever reason. 216-578-1100 if you want to talk Guardians here for another couple of minutes. We have no text line because Keith Kennedy doesn't know how to bring it up, so don't worry about your text today. But it is brought to you by the Absolute Roofing text line. You enjoyed your day at the ballpark today.
9: I you know what I realized? I didn't set up a password under the new two-factor authentication for the text.
7: That's okay.
9: That's why I can't get into it. So I think Carmen just got an email asking to verify the code.
7: Yeah.
9: But we know he's not up.
7: He's
9: so happy. I can't get
7: he's
9: into the
7: sleeping.
9: Text.
7: Yeah, there's no way we're getting into the text today, but that is A-okay.
9: I did enjoy, by the way, my time at the ballpark. Yeah. The game, but the time with fellowship with you and
7: you
9: Snyder
7: to go to,
9: and Scooter, it was great.
7: We go to the press room and eat our chicken breasts and our salad and everything else and then getting to hang out with Mike Snyder and Scooter. Did you see what Scooter had on his plate?
9: More food than I have ever seen another human consume.
7: You know, I like condiments, but this guy drowns everything in mayo, in ranch, in mustard. I looked at him and I pointed to the gob of mayo sitting on top of his chicken breast, and I said, that alone is one stent. One stent. 100%.
9: Well, that's why they call him. That's why they call him Scooter. You eat that much mayo, you got the scoots.
7: All right, we are awaiting the arrival of our Republican James Davis, who's caught in Guardians traffic. When he comes in, he's going head to head with Mr. Kennedy over here because Mike Palencic could not make it in today. Politics left, right, center is right around the corner. Do you have a button ready to push over there? Well, let's see what happens next. Hit it.
2: 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Stop and go traffic 90 west between East 55th and I-77. You have some delays 77 south between 490 and Grant. Congested on the Jennings south between Spring Hinkley and I-480. And a crash reported 480 west near I-71. 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
11: A chance of showers and storms tonight with a low of 72. Thursday, partly sunny with a chance of storms and highs near 90. Friday, partly sunny, rain likely, and 81.
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7: Time for politics left, right, center. The Republican, Pastor James Davis, wandering somewhere around the building. We're expecting his arrival at any time. He got caught up in Guardians traffic. The Democrat, Mike Palencic, had to take the day off. So the other Democrat, being my boss, Keith Kennedy, who's also running the show,
9: hey now,
7: is going to fill in. All right, till the pastor gets here, I want to get your opinion on this. The trial with Carmelo Anthony. He's 19, convicted of stabbing and killing 17-year-old Austin Metcalf at a Texas high school track meet. First of all, Cardi B, the voice of reason, rapper Cardi B, her reaction to this. She posted on X, wow, just freaking wow, disgusting. This is not justice. This is trying to make an example. Make an example out of what in your mind?
9: Something she didn't pay attention to all that closely.
7: Make an example out of, hey, we're not going to accept somebody stabbing somebody else in a tent over a minor altercation, because I'm okay with that example.
9: This is one of those situations where celebrities will speak out on something and they didn't really follow it that closely, but they feel like, oh, I've got to say something because I'm representative. But if you paid any attention to any of the evidence in that case, and by the way, I'm a big believer in, you go through a jury trial and a jury of your peers finds you guilty. Guess what? You're usually pretty guilty. Now, I know there's issues here and there, but boy, the evidence in this case was pretty overwhelming.
7: Overwhelming. Yeah. The Republican in the House, we're talking about Cardi B's reaction to the Carmelo Anthony verdict. Jasmine Crockett, Democrat, never one to stay silent on anything involving race, James. Here's her quote. I'm not necessarily convinced, not that I could tell you the name of one person on this jury. I'm not necessarily convinced that we had 12 impartial white folk out of Collin County sitting on a jury for this young black man. The problem with that statement, James, is it wasn't 12 white folk. There were 6 racial minorities, including Asian and Indian. 8 were women, 4 were men of the 12 jurors, 18 total jurors, including alternates. 6 were minorities. Now, she's out. She lost her, you know, congressional run. But at what point do we start holding Democrats and Republicans responsible for rhetoric that's going to incite people to do stupid things, for blatantly throwing lies out there or non-facts?
0: Well, it's an election year, so this is all they have. And, you know, the race bus is never late showing up in an election year. So they need something. They got to gin up. You know, somebody has to die. There has to be a race riot, you know, the rest of this stuff. So Crockett is doing what Crockett does. You know, she's almost done. She's out of there. She lost her district with the redrawing of the lines and such. But this is what, especially on the congressional side, they incite this stuff. They're sent out there to gin up this stuff. At the end of the day, a jury of your peers doesn't mean a jury of your race. It means that, you know, if you don't want a majority white a jury, then don't commit crimes in predominantly white areas. They live in this middle class area. And so as a result, but even with all of that, it's almost impossible to get an entirely white jury. And it's just in the age and the time that we live in. So we see now that there were 6 minorities there, and scratch all of that. 4 of the witnesses were black kids. And they blatantly said that this kid just plunged a knife into this boy.
7: Came into the tent, was asked to leave 15 times, refused to leave, kept saying, do something, watch what happens. And the kid comes over and lightly pushes him, and he stabs him in the chest and kills him.
0: And for black folks, especially in the civil rights stuff, you know, to try and gin this up as some race thing, it just isn't. But they need something.
7: Democrat Keith Kennedy, Crockett claimed that the knife Anthony used to kill Metcalf was not a deadly weapon, and actually downplayed its size.
9: I agree.
7: This woman's an attorney.
9: I do absolutely agree. Now, this is going to surprise you. I agree that she is making something out of nothing, and it's totally unnecessary. But I disagree with, oh, it's the midterms, and that's why they're bringing it up, because they got nothing else. All you got to do is drive down the street, pull into a gas station, and you've got everything you need for the midterms. You don't have to pull up a race card. You don't have to pull up one of these killings. You don't have to pull up one of these incidents that we've had in the past. We've got plenty. Paying more for gas, paying more for milk. We're in a war. Those are the things that we should be talking about. I agree. She shouldn't have brought this up, because she's wrong. The evidence is overwhelming. This guy should be put away for the rest of his life. Yeah.
7: Yeah.
0: Yeah, but black folks don't get excited about gas and milk and all the rest of that stuff. It may get a few of us, you know, going, but we get excited when there is a George Floyd. We get excited when there's a Zimmerman, because these names are already being invoked in the middle of all this now. The George Zimmerman.
7: Trayvon Martin.
0: The Trayvon and all that stuff, right? And so they need that too, because 20% of Democrats... black men are walking away from the party. They're in trouble right now. They can, you know, before it was a lay down. We were coming in lock, stock, barrel. We're getting ready to vote, lined up for the Democrat plantation. But now black men are starting to say, you know what? We don't run with that ideology much anymore. And so there's nothing that's bringing us back. There's nothing that they can say to come back, other than some race stuff. And so it's charged right now. It's always charged in the middle of election year than it is other seasons.
7: Democrat Keith Kennedy?
9: Well, where are all those things that were promised to them that got them to vote?
7: Well, listen, you're jumping topics. We're getting to that next. Well,
9: I'm sorry. That's just a question. Like you said, they're moving away, but where's the stuff they were promised?
7: All right, we're going to get to that. I want to ask you this, though. What's it going to take when we have a crime involving a white person and a black person, no matter who does what? What's it going to take for people, when it goes to court, to quit rooting based on color and start rooting based on right or wrong? Because we have a big portion of the population that I think roots, doesn't care what the facts are, it's just rooting black or white. When are we going to start rooting right or wrong? What's it going
9: to
7: take?
9: I would say the answer to that, in my mind, is as soon as that is taken out of the headline. When you see a headline that says man killed, that's what it should say. It shouldn't say white man killed, should not say black man killed. I think that's a big part of it. I think the storytelling that often goes with that basically feeds into that monster, which we have not been able to get out of. And a lot of the feelings that a lot of people have these days that are more, they're more public about it than they used to be, is because they feel more comfortable because of things that have been said by their leaders. And I'm not talking about politicians necessarily, but people that they look up to, but also certain members of the press who always put that into the headline.
7: Republican James Davis?
0: This is what they do. They have to, because otherwise no one would pay attention to it. Just another dead black guy, another dead white guy, if you don't insert the whole race narrative into it. But they know the type of emotion, even from white folks that want to, because they've been, you know, racially waterboarded all their entire life, to say that we have to assuage our white guilt just because I'm white, I owe black folks something. So at the end of it, when they insert that, because a black kid can die right here tonight, like they always do on Kinsman, on St. Clair, up and down, you know, anywhere in Cleveland, at the hands of another black man, and it will get no coverage, no play. But once you see this whole white black thing, they have to put the salad dressing and the window dressing and everything around it in order to gin it up into something that transcends the murder itself. It becomes entirely political.
7: Democrat?
9: I'm starting to feel a little weird because I agree with him. And he's 100% on the money.
7: And you're
9: there.
7: A white guy.
9: I'm a white guy and I'm a liberal, but he's absolutely right. How many times has there been black-on-black crime where it's not reported and it's not made a big deal of, and there's not, you know, a parade in the street? And a memorial in the street kind of thing.
7: Never. So you guys both agree the piranha in this is the media.
0: 100%.
7: That they're going to play the race card in order to get people's interest, to drum up emotions and get more headlines, get more readership, get more viewers.
0: And I may get King Kennedy upset with this, but who do they do the bidding for? The media does the bidding for the left. If this was anything else, you know, again, we wouldn't hear about it. And some people are eerily quiet right now because, you know, if I had a son like Trayvon Martin, Barack Hussein Obama, hasn't said anything. Al Sharpton hasn't popped up yet because the evidence in this case is overwhelming. For them to come out, he has to drop his law license to jump on this one just to say that, you know.
7: Yeah, but you said that four of the witnesses were
0: the black kids.
7: Black kids, okay? But you go back to, what was the, Michael in St. Louis?
0: Yeah.
7: The hell was his name?
0: Yeah, that's when the BLM started.
7: When he attacked the cop, shot and killed him. Michael.
0: Yeah, hands up. No. Yeah.
7: Damn it. Yeah. Overwhelmingly, the witnesses in that were black. They all came out and said this guy was attacking the police officer.
0: Hand down in
7: Yet,
0: the cop car.
7: Still to this day, people invoke his name. Black race baiters invoke his name, even though that he was basically put away because of the testimony of black witnesses.
9: You're talking about Michael Brown.
7: Correct.
9: The Michael Brown story.
7: Yes.
9: Here's the one thing. The narrative about the media does their bidding for the left, I disagree with that. And I here's why. And I know you're up against a break. But the media is no longer, in my mind, leaning towards one side or another. They're leaning towards clicks. They want to get those views. They want to get those clicks. And when they write a sensational headline, that's when they get them. And we've moved into a click culture. It's less about who's right, who's wrong. It's about, can we drive traffic to our sites?
7: We're going to continue this conversation on the clicks. Also, Trump's approval ratings on inflation and economy slid sharply in May, even among Republican voters. It's the next topic, politics, left, right, center.
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14: A weekend crash of a stolen car claims a second life. It's 5 o'clock. I'm Brian Nengel. More on that story coming up in 60 seconds. First, traffic and weather together.
15: 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Dealing with multiple slow spots heading out of downtown, you're slow 90 east on the, or 90 west rather, heading into downtown. The Inner Belt South stop and go between Dead Man's Curve and Carnegie. Also 77 south between 90 and 490. 176 is slow leaving downtown as well from the Jennings 71 Jennings split to I-480. This report is sponsored by Lowe's.
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15: Also, a crash in the left 2 lane, 71 North at Snow Road. Mike Ross, WTAM traffic on 1100 AM and 106.9 FM.
14: Your 3 News forecast from the Mr. Hero, I Crave a Hero Weather Center. Here's meteorologist Jessica Van Meter.
29: We'll stay very warm and muggy through the evening and overnight. Temperatures only drop back into the 70s. We'll keep the chance for an isolated shower or rumble in the forecast. For tomorrow, pretty similar conditions. It's going to be hot. It's going to be humid. Temperatures well into the mid to upper 80s. Feeling even hotter, we will have that chance for some isolated showers and thunderstorms continuing.
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14: Right now, 84 at your severe weather station. And the city of Cleveland has opened a number of neighborhood rec centers to operate as cooling centers today for residents who don't have a place to fight off the heat and humidity. And those centers will be open until 10 o'clock tonight, then tomorrow from 11:30 a.m. till 10 p.m. A 13-year-old boy who was injured in a weekend crash has died.
31: The Cuyahoga County Medical Examiner identifies the child as 13-year-old Jaden Allen. It's believed he and 12-year-old Aiden Taylor were inside a stolen car when that car slammed into a pole and then a tree about 4 o'clock Saturday afternoon near East 146th and Johnston Parkway. The boys had to be cut from the vehicle by Cleveland fire personnel. Allen died Tuesday at University Hospitals. Taylor was pronounced dead at the scene. Police also found a gun inside the vehicle, which was stolen out of Garfield Heights. I'm Carmen Angelo.
14: The U.S. and Iran trading new attacks overnight. NBC's Alice Barr says it happened after President Trump ordered what he called self-defense strikes in retaliation for the downing of a U.S. Army Apache helicopter near the Strait of Hormuz.
32: U.S. Central Command said overnight the mission was complete and called it a proportional response to unjustified Iranian aggression.
14: President Trump says Iran took too long to negotiate a peace deal, and it will now have to pay the price. Starting today, parking in Cleveland streets is costing less.
5: Cleveland City Council last week approved an emergency ordinance that lowers rates to $1 per hour for 8 hours, then $3 per hour after that. 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I'm Lee Mowen.
14: 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The S&P down 119, and the NASDAQ lost over 500. 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
25: Center.
7: The Republican James Davis in the House. Democrat Keith Kennedy, my boss. Double duty today, running the show because David Movern is off and pinch hitting for Mike Palencic, who had to bow out earlier today. All right, topic number two, Trump's approval ratings on inflation and the economy slid sharply in May, even among Republican voters. Democrat Keith Kennedy, are Americans losing their patience with the Iran war, and inflation? Of course. Is the GOP in trouble for the midterms and in 2028?
9: Yes. I mean, listen, when you're talking to regular folks who are trying to figure out how they're going to feed their kids, pay their mortgage, keep the lights on, pay for air conditioning this summer. I mean, how many people today had to make the decision between turning their AC on when you got the heat index of 100 degrees or feeding their kids? Of course, there's uncertainty. That's going to play into it way more than you ever think.
7: Republican James Davis?
0: Per usual, I think it's way too early to start talking about even the midterms because these things fluctuate all the time. Like a month ago, he'll be up, then he's down, just depending on what's happening at the time. And we have just a little bit of a ways to run. to November. And I think once again, we already have the price of a barrel of oil is coming down. It's about down about 6 to 8%,
9: which means presidents don't control that.
0: Yeah, but once again, the Strait of Hormuz will control that. And so if we can get this nonsense, you know, wrapped up and we can figure out who's in charge and get this deal signed, then at some point the oil is going to go back down and the price of gas is going back down. Because I agree with Keith that it's, once again, it's always about kitchen table issues. People don't care about, no, because last month you had an increase in jobs and all that. They revised the number from 93,000 up to 172,000 right, with a steady unemployment rate. But people don't eat statistics. They eat steaks.
7: James, as a Republican voters, 43% said they disapproved of Trump's handling of inflation and the cost of living. That's up from 26% a month earlier. Is that disturbing to you?
0: It's disturbing, but I know what can happen in the space of 6 months, you know, 5 months, however much time we have left, that if this thing plays out with gas, we're going to be back down. I don't believe the price of grocery is going to go down, because we talked about this before, post-pandemic, that once the grocers start getting used to earning a certain margin, they're not going to hand that back to the public, because everybody gets used to paying, you know, these crazy prices for meat and eggs and the rest of it. You know, every now and then, something that's outside of the grocer's control, the price will come down for us, things in dairy and that kind of thing. But for the most part, we're going to wind up paying this. The problem is, if you have, it's about a 1% difference in between wages growing and what the inflation rate is. So right now we're not jumping that hurdle. It costs more, and people aren't making enough in order to pay the bill. So he has to do something. Gas is going to have to help him out real soon. If not, we will be in trouble.
7: Democrat Keith Kennedy.
9: Well, the inflation thing, it's been sustained for so long. But the other problem with the fatigue for me is, how many times have we heard somebody go, "Oh, it's coming down. It's better than it's ever been." It rose last month again, and it was one of the highest levels in what, a year? No, like 4 years, right? It was the highest since 2023. Or 2022, right? So that's the fatigue that I have. Stop telling me that things are good. I know things aren't good. I pay my grocery bill. I pay my bills. Don't lie to me. Just tell me the truth.
7: James?
0: Yeah, I don't know if anybody's saying that it's good. Maybe, you know, that comes out of Trump's mouth a little bit. He's so absolved with this international stuff right now, to the degree that I think what's going to be the campaign ad against him is when he said, "I don't really care about this economic stuff right now," because if you got a nuclear bomb, then who, you know, if you got that flying into Europe and the rest and eventually making its way to the U.S., who cares about the inflation numbers? But at some point, he's going to have to pivot, because if not, we're going to be in serious trouble.
9: I don't think he's too worried about that. I think he's too worried about who's going to be playing this concert come the 4th of July and getting Lee Greenwood out there. And that's important to him, because that's his image. He wants everybody to see he got the reflecting pole done. He got Lee Greenwood to perform. He's going to have the Navy band out there. That's more important to him
0: than... He can walk and chew gum at the same time. He's had domestic projects going. D.C. is clean. I know we're going to talk about that today. You got all these things going on around the country that he's able to do that and handle this war and have all this manufacturing is coming back. I mean, it's bona fide $2 trillion in plants and that kind of thing being rebuilt right now. That stuff doesn't manifest immediately. It takes a minute for that stuff to get going.
9: Handle the war, the one that was supposed to be done 6 months ago. Got it.
0: Well, it wasn't 6 months
7: ago. Let's go with that.
0: It's supposed to be like two months ago. It was like 2 months in comparison to the perpetual wars that the previous goofballs got us into that put us there for decades and decades. I would say if we give the man 90, 120 days, call it 6 months, it still will outpace any other war that we've been in.
7: But let me ask you this, James, before Keith fires away. Do you think that Trump absolutely misjudged how long this would go and the difficulties with the Strait of Hormuz?
0: I think 100%, you know, Peg Seth and whoever else in that, you know, his military, because of taking out their radar and all the rest of the stuff that they would just be able to blind these people, but they didn't realize they have much more than what they anticipated. However,
7: drones, mines, everything else.
0: Yeah, but we've still severely crippled these, you know, their military. I mean, the Navy is really at the bottom of the sea. And their air force is crippled, but they still have these drones and the rest of it. So we got to go and clean up. I heard on the way in here today that, you know, we're getting ready to hit them now because of them hitting our two helicopters over the last couple of days. So looks like the bombing is going to pick back up. The internet turned back on very briefly in Persia, and the people are still on our side. And that's what I'm concerned about as well. People that have been under this regime for 47 years, they want us to bomb because they're like, that's the only way that there'll be any transformation in that nation.
7: Democrat Keith Kennedy, I know where you're going to go with this, but let me ask you this question. Did the previous administrations, Barack Obama and Joe Biden, force Trump into acting in this situation? Because I know you're going to say the Iran war is a mistake, but is it really?
9: I don't think they forced. I think his Hegseth and the others, I think they forced. Because I think we could have just kept going at the where we were, right? This has been going on way longer than the last two or three presidents, right?
7: All reports said that they were very, very close to having, I believe, two nuclear weapons. That's okay? You're okay with that?
9: But last summer, we disabled all that. Remember? I mean, to me, it's just, what is the story here? Last summer, you told us you destroyed everything, right? Then we had to invade them again to destroy everything again. Well, didn't we do that last summer? Did they rebuild all that stuff in 3, 4 months, 5 months, whatever? And then we hear we've disabled everything again. And then yesterday they shot down the copter, right? And I know it's drones and all that, but like, just tell us the truth. Just shoot us straight. Like, it's hard to keep everything straight with what comes out of the administration, because he'll say one thing, Hegseth will say another, one of the generals will say something else, and your head spins.
0: Once again, I believe truth is coming from him based upon the information that he has, because no one, I don't think, even when they did it the first time, when they went over there in the middle of the night and all that with the, you know, and bombed and said that we got the nuclear stuff, did they say it was 100%? You know, you're never going to get 100% anything, but it's reported like that in the media. Like, oh, we wiped out the entirety of the nuclear. And Trump talks like that. He talks, you know, in the whole, you know, we got it and it's finished. But obviously they had stuff other places. They got stuff buried, I'm sure, that we don't know about. I'm 100% certain of that. So, you know, we have Mossad and all the rest of these people on the ground. And they're spying just so that we can figure out. We have intelligence concerning these things. But for the length of time that we've been in up to this point, I would say let them finish the job, and then we'll because the last thing you want is them lobbing a nuclear bomb into Israel and lobbing a nuclear bomb into one of, you know, another country close by. Or we come to find out that they were lying about how far they could go. I mean, and that last missile they fired off. So we got to finish it now. He started it. He has to finish it. He can't just tuck our tail like we did in Afghanistan and leave billions of dollars of equipment.
9: Then he's got to get his boys under control and tell them to stop saying stuff that's indirect.
0: Yeah, I would agree.
9: I mean, if he's going to be the mouthpiece, let him be the mouthpiece. We'll take it from him.
0: I think he shouldn't be the mouthpiece. That's my part, because he talks in exaggerations all the time. And so that's the reason.
7: And in circles.
0: And in circles. That's why he gets the liar moniker. But if he lets Hegseth has the direct information, let him or some spokesperson for the Pentagon come out and talk once a month, once a week, every other day into the briefing room. But to let this Trump fly loose with this information, they're creaming him with it like they do all the time.
7: We got to take a break. Politics Left, Right, Center continues on WTAM 1100. In the meantime, Mike Ross, don't get nervous with this traffic report, because your boss is sitting in here with me listening to you, okay? No added pressure, buddy.
1: Dude, you're killing me.
7: No added pressure. Come just on. Smooth and cool.
9: Don't worry. I'm over here worried about nuclear disarmament. I'm not worried about your traffic report today.
7: Hit it, Mike.
15: 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Crash block in the left lane, 422 East, approaching Harper Road. That has stop-and-go traffic from 271. Also, some rubbernecking on the westbound side of traffic. You have a crash taking out the left 2-lane, 71 South at Snow Road, stop-and-go approaching. Also, slow on 77 South between 490 and Rockside. And you're backed up 90 West between East 55th and West 14th. 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
2: A chance of showers and storms tonight with a low of 72. Thursday, partly sunny with a chance of storms and highs near 90. Friday, partly sunny, rain likely at 81.
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7: Politics left, right, center. Democrat Keith Kennedy also running the show here. My boss, filling in for Mike Palencic, who had to bow out earlier today. Republican James Davis, you're going to go first on this one. I was in D.C. over the weekend. Everywhere I looked, D.C. police, DEA agents, and, of course, the National Guard. They're still deploying D.C. As a matter of fact, I think they're going to be there till 2029. They were patrolling city streets, tourist attractions, the National Mall, rode the metro in and out from Bethesda. And I saw security, police, whatever you want to call it, everywhere, James. And it was refreshing. Felt very comfortable. Felt very safe. I walk around Cleveland every day. If there's not a game down here, I rarely see a cop. And that's not the cop

0: the truth, like about Biden's cognitive decline? That kind of truth?
1: I don't want to be bringing that up with who I saw fall asleep the other day in a big meeting.
0: But Keith, let me throw this to you. I mean, do you, if you were to walk around Cleveland, let's say at night, in the evening,
1: would you feel safe? No, I don't. And there's fact, sitting here in the studio at times, it's unsafe. You see the people that are walking by and you go, what's going on there, right? And there needs to be a better police presence downtown.
0: I mean, we had 9 shot in 2 days here.
2: It's crazy. Well, we saw what happened to Carmen and I. We laugh about it, but that could have been serious. Like, if it was like a real nutcase, you know, coming up on him, just stepping to him out of nowhere, and you bring your wife and your kids, that kind of thing down here, man, I'm telling you, they better get it, because I've seen downtown become, you know, tumbleweeds in years past. And so go back to that.
0: Democrat Keith Kennedy, we know we're down almost 200 officers here in Cleveland. We know crime is up. National crime statistics, Cleveland's top 5 in murders and a lot of bad stuff. Why not allow the National Guard to come in here and just have a presence in certain areas to help out with the police force, which is undersized, and give people the sense of security they want to come downtown?
1: First, I feel safe in most of downtown, by the way, I should say, right? I stay in my little area around Euclid, the arena and all that kind of stuff.
0: Yeah, between Gateway and here.
1: Yeah, but why not? I think that brings the temperature up. I think when you see that, like, I go to Mexico.
0: Not in D.C.?
2: With who?
1: I go with people that are doing stuff they're not supposed to.
0: Liberals,
1: a little bit. Yeah.
0: Why?
1: But
0: you guys don't want security? You don't want a sense of security? You don't want safety?
1: It seems like it's a bit much when you see guys walking around with semi-automatic weapons on their shoulder. I go to Mexico all the time. That's what the police down there carry all the time.
0: Yeah, and the police are crooked with the cartel down there.
1: But no, this is what I'm saying to you. Now, again, I start to feel myself move to the center when I come in here. But the first couple of times I saw that, I got really uneasy. I'm like, man, I don't know if I want to be walking around with 4 police officers in the back of a pickup truck. By about my 3rd time, I went, I've never felt safer. So some of that would help, right?
2: But I think the alternative is the teen takeovers.
1: You've got to
2: With them just being complete belligerents. I mean, these kids haven't had a whipping. That's what's wrong, right? Ain't got that butt beat. And so as a result, no fathers and the rest of it just taking over cities. And if they had a presence, if we had somebody that was out there on the street, they would say, you know what? I don't want to get billy club today. And because I don't want my head bashed in, I think I won't go and tear up a neighborhood.
1: Well, that's not a bad analogy, because there's a situation in Akron, just south of Cleveland, where the Highland Square area has been a nightmare for months the weekends because of teens.
2: Yeah.
1: And the mayor and the police there, they're like, shooting Saturday night. Wonderful area.
2: It's like Coventry, if you want to compare it to something like
0: that. So, you know, if the mayor and the chief grew some balls and had a presence there, and to your point, you come down here acting like a fool, you're going to get clubbed upside the head.
2: It would stop.
1: I am big enough to admit, I think you just changed my mind on that. I think I would like to see that kind of presence down here now that I think about it. Because I think about Highland Square and I think about downtown and you think about these other neighborhoods. Yeah, maybe.
2: We have to stop being afraid. I don't know. Ever since the BLM stuff, police officers have gotten afraid of black folks. White folks have gotten afraid of, you can't do this because it's going to feel like, you know, it's Floyd and the rest of that. That was one guy in one city. Yes, there are other incidents where the cops go too far, but at the end of the day, see, I just did a Michael. Yep. At the end of the day.
1: Come on.
0: In honor of Michael. He didn't pass away. He's still with us. He's just busy.
2: At the end of the day, the average black person wants, because it's our neighborhoods that most of the time we're affected by this crime and all that stuff.
0: Listen, we're going to go an extended. We're going to have one more segment of Politics Left, Right, Center, because James was late today.
1: I got to keep doing this?
0: Yes, you got to do it one more time. One more segment.
2: CP time.
0: One more time.
2: Call it people time.
0: Oh, here he goes. Let's just go get hit the button.
2: I didn't get my racial moment today. I got to throw some race in here.
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3: Good evening. I'm Brian Nengel. This is the 5:30 report. A heat advisory remains in effect for the area until 8 p.m. City of Cleveland operating 5 neighborhood cooling centers for those unable to escape the heat. There's Zelma George, Collinwood, Gunning, Kovacic, and Frederick Douglass rec centers. That's until 10 o'clock tonight and also Thursday, 11:30 a.m. till 10 p.m. The U.S. and Iran trading more airstrikes.
4: Overnight, the United States launched a series of airstrikes against Iranian targets along the coast. The Iranians responded with missile fire toward U.S. forces. And I spoke with President Trump earlier. He told me he may keep going and is even getting closer to targeting Iranian power plants and bridges because President Trump says the Iranians are tapping the U.S. along at the negotiating table.
3: Fox's Trey Yingst reporting. Meantime, the president signed a bill that pays for ICE and Border Patrol for the remainder of his term.
5: The Secure America Act provides $38 billion to ICE, $26 billion to Border Patrol to ensure these critical law enforcement agencies have the necessary resources to do their jobs, protecting our borders and getting criminal aliens out of the country.
3: The bill and its $70 billion price tag narrowly passed both chambers of Congress. Jury trial getting started today for a man charged with murdering a mother of 5 last year. Charles Barkley accused of fatally stabbing Charmaine Megan Forepaul in the front yard of a home in Old Brooklyn while her children watched in horror. Cleveland police investigating a shooting overnight at CMHA apartment building on Washington Avenue in Ohio City. Reports say a 32-year-old woman was shot in the chest around 3:30 this morning. She was taken to Metro Health Medical Center. No word on her condition. Now, traffic and weather together.
6: 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Still dealing with heavy delays, 77 South heading out of downtown between 480 and 490, really slow. The Jennings South slow as well from 71 to 480. Your stop and go heading into downtown on the inner belt, or heading into downtown from the east side, stop and go. That's back to East 55th Street. A crash in the right lane, 71 North at Snow Road. And an earlier crash cleared 90 West before 77. That has stop and go traffic from East 72nd. 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
3: 3 News weather, a chance of showers and storms tonight, about 72 for a low. Partly sunny Thursday with a chance of storms, highs near 90. Friday, partly sunny, rain likely, and 81. Right now it's 84 at your severe weather station. 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
3: Extended version of politics left, right, center because our Republican can't get here on time because he never checks the Guardian schedule to realize that day games usually end about the time he needs to come in here. And I'm talking about James Davis, Keith Kennedy, my boss, filling in for Mike Polensic.
16: I'm going to let you get that one off. You know, I'm even going to clap
3: well,
16: back.
3: I mean,
16: I'm going to take that one. So now I got to manage. I had to do logistics in order to make my way to the...
3: Got to own it. All right, you're going first on this one, Republican. The Cleveland Clinic will cease gender-affirming care for minors for at least 20 years. This is an agreement with the U.S. Department of Justice and Ohio Attorney General. By the way, Ohio law currently bans gender-affirming care. They also had to pay some fines, too. Do you find it hypocritical that the party that says follow the science when it comes to COVID, and the science was wrong on COVID all over the place, doesn't want to follow the science when it comes to something like this? Let's think about this, James. Kids under the age of 18 can't vote. They can't buy alcohol. They can't buy tobacco. They can't sign a contract. They can't start a business. They can't marry. But yet, a number of Democrats are okay with a 13-year-old or a 10-year-old making the decision themselves on gender reassignment surgery. Your thoughts?
16: Enough's enough. This is the crazy stuff, and this is kind of what we were talking about off air. Based upon the 20% of men, black men, leaving the Democrat Party. And Keith said, well, they haven't been given what they've been promised with regard to economy and that kind of thing. This is the stuff right here that has us running away, or have a lot of men running away from the Democrat Party, because leave my kid alone. quit trying to put my son in a tutu, quit trying to reassign his gender and allowing them to do it and then hiding it at the school, giving them puberty blockers and all the rest of it and letting them go with this. They can't even decide what to wear in a daily basis. They haven't fully matured emotionally, and to allow them to do something that's so permanent. And I've seen the damage, the psychological damage on those when they try and do reassignment or try to go back or say that I made the mistake, you know, and I shouldn't have done it. And it's irreversible in some cases. And then the psychological damage that they have to live with the rest of their lives simply because they made this mistake. And now you got the Cleveland Clinic involved with all this stuff. It shouldn't even be a thing, but it is a thing. And now we have to deal with it.
17: Democrat Keith Kennedy.
18: I don't disagree that they're too young. I have a 15-year-old. They're on summer break right now. He can't even make a decision to set an alarm clock to get out of bed before 1 o'clock in the afternoon. Right? You know, my wife's got to be waking him up and everything. But this, to me, this is just talking points. This wasn't something that was a grand plot. These puberty blockers that you mentioned and all that. I mean, this has been disproven time and time again that this wasn't something that was happening in mass. There wasn't a big, you know, you talk about wearing a tutu. I mean, when I was a senior in high school in 1992, I'll date myself, you know, we had a big senior pep rally. And every year, the guys on the football team would dress up as the cheerleaders. I did that. So are you telling me that they were trying to reassign my sex at that point? Is that what you're saying?
16: Not in my school. We ain't wearing no tutus. But that's white. They said brothers ain't coming out there.
17: That's for fun. We're not talking about puberty blockers.
16: No, we're not talking about that. Again, it's normalizing this stuff. That's the whole point.
18: But when you look at the photos that people were using in the talking points, it was exactly the kind of same thing that I'm talking about, where somebody's in a talent show or they're goofing around, which kids do, and the next thing you know, everybody's like, they're trying to change the sex of our kids. No, listen, there are kids who are confused about who they are and what they want to be. And that's okay.
16: Let them turn 20.
18: I agree. 18 at least, right? But let them make that decision. Let's not have other people make it for them.
17: I'm not disagreeing with that, but 18. When we're allowing 12-year-olds or 13-year-olds and parents not to have a say in it, that's a problem, is it not?
18: But I don't think that happened. But again, when you ask, show me an example, give me an example, people go, well, it's out there. No, that's not showing me anything.
16: I've seen these school board meetings where they come in and they're saying, can you not have this as a topic of discussion in health? Can you not have this as a topic of discussion in their sociology, whatever it is, the classes that they're trying to foster this thing off onto our children? And I believe that was what COVID kind of exposed a bunch of this stuff, because they were at home on the laptop. And the parents are looking over the shoulder and like, what did that teacher just say? And what, you know, what's being taught? They don't know how to read. They can't do math. But yet and still, we're having all this gender stuff. And as a result, if you start to normalize it and talk about it over and over and over, it gets to the psyche of the kid. And then some are even pushing it to say, you're confused. You don't know. Allow them to be confused until they're of adult age. This stuff about, you know, pushing it on these kids, man, that aren't fully developed. This is just wrong.
18: I think you're right that some stuff is said by teachers that is going to be forever ingrained in impressionable minds. I go back to when I was in the ninth grade. Mrs. Wyant, my health teacher, she told everybody orgasms are like a good sneeze. I've been trying to sneeze really good the rest of my life, and it ain't been the same.
16: Yeah,
17: I could tell he was gearing up for something.
16: He was geared up.
17: Yeah.
18: I'm actually jazzed up because the folks that are actually texting in, they're like, drop Polinsic, this guy. Like, yeah. Put this
17: guy.
18: Well,
17: in honor of Mike, you got to give it one time. Say it. Come on.
18: At the end of the day.
17: There you go. We had to get that in.
18: That's not what the one that he does. And I always think it's so fake when he does it, too. You'll say something and he'll just go, oh, come on. And it's just so over the top.
17: It's not fake.
16: No, that's for us. Yeah. He hasn't dismissed me.
18: Communist.
16: Right. It's the communist.
18: Damn commies.
16: Damn commies. Putin. You got to get Putin into communism.
17: James, thanks for stopping by.
16: It's my pleasure, man.
17: Be on time next time, will you?
16: Listen.
17: I'll let you know when there's a day game on a Wednesday.
16: Can you please?
17: I will.
16: I don't pay attention to baseball and the rest of it.
17: I will.
16: That's the reason Keith won't give me a job, because I don't know sports. So, and because if we go to breaking news on the sports, I'll be sitting there like an idiot. So at the end of the day.
17: I will let you know.
16: At the end of the day, yeah. Let me know.
17: All right.
18: I want you to know, my wife sent me a text. She goes, I think the good reverend there might have moved you to the center. Yeah.
17: You're going to be locked out of the house tonight. All right, James, thank you. That's another edition of Politics Left, Right, Center. Tom, for your traffic and then weather. Ross, I'm not going to say a thing. No pressure. No pressure.
6: 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Got some heavy traffic due to an earlier crash, 71 North at Snow Road, that's backed up to Bagley. Another crash cleared out 90 West just before I-77, slow traffic from East 55th Street. Got a wreck, Eddy Road, north of St. Clair. Left lane's blocked because of a crash, 422 East approaching Harper Road. That has stop-and-go traffic back to 271. Also dealing with some rubbernecking, slowing down the westbound lanes as well. And 422 West, a crash just past Harper. That's in actually heading both directions. It's in the left lane. 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
3: A chance of showers and storms tonight with a low of 72. Thursday, partly sunny with a chance of storms and highs near 90. Friday, partly sunny, rain likely, and 81.
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17: Coming up in the 6 o'clock hour, I've got to give away a pair of tickets to the Big Ass Stadium Tour 2, Post Malone, Jelly Roll, Carter Faith. I'll let you know when I'm going to do that. Also, this fallout from the Brendan Sorsby gambling scandal at Texas Tech. We're going to be talking to Scott Davidson, WTAM 1100 sports gambling expert, about his take on this. I mean, it's just opening the door. for other kids to say, yeah, why not? I mean, I can go place bets on teams, just claim I've got an addiction and be able to play. What's the big deal? You've got the Big Ten and the Big 12 right now mulling over what they're going to do, and a lot of people think they're just going to boycott Texas Tech in every sport and not play them at all. And we're going to be talking to the Maniloff, half man, half radio god. I forgot what the hell I was going to say about the Guardians today getting swept by the Yankees. But Keith Kennedy, my boss, in here running the show because David Movern took the day off. You filled in because Polensic had to bail today.
18: I thought I was just running the board, but you had me do
17: it. No, I mean, honestly, about, 30 minutes before the show, I gave you the topics and I said, hey, you're my Democratic analyst today. Let's go to Anthony in Cleveland, 216-578-1100. Anthony, as a liberal, did Kennedy represent or did he fail you today?
0: Look, man, Keith did a magnificent job, and we need more of Keith, okay? We need more liberal, listen to me, Keith. We need more liberal in this air, man. Come on.
17: Okay? It's a conservative talk show, Anthony.
0: Well, no, but you have to have somebody on the opposite side now.
17: Well, Polensic is.
0: Polensic is he's a dynamic council person. I mean, I've known him for what 20-something years, and he's a hard worker. But sometimes he's somewhat reluctant to disagree with the pastor and you sometimes. I mean, you can respectfully disagree with certain things.
17: Well, Mike's more middle of the road. Keith here's a lot more lefty-lefty.
18: Did I ever tell you about the progressive talk station that we launched a few years ago? It was all liberal talk.
17: How'd that work out?
18: No, it's not a thing anymore. Yeah, it was terrible. and I was so excited about it. And I'm like, let's make it happen. Let's go. And we had some big bucks behind it and everything. No, it lasted a year and a half, 2 years.
17: Yeah.
18: Yeah.
0: Keith, let's do it again. Let's do it again, Keith. I'm telling you, you're kind of like me. I mean, you're not far left. You're left of center like myself. And you did a magnificent job keeping both Bloom Daddy and the pastor honest. That's what we need.
17: What do you mean keeping me honest?
0: Of course they did.
17: I'm always honest.
18: I just called you out on the talking points. That's all it is. You guys repeat the same. I love you both, but you just repeat the same thing. And it's a diversionary thing. Okay, show me proof. Well, it's out there. Well, okay, could you just show it to me? That's all I'm asking.
17: You have Google, don't you? Google gender reassignment surgery, and you'll have all the proof you need. It's that simple.
0: Like what Keith said, I mean, for you to hear anything about the war against Iran, anything that is fact-based. I never thought I would have to say this. You gotta hear what Iran is saying, because Donald Trump comes out, and every time he says, okay, well, yeah, we're going to reach a deal and all of that stuff, it never happened. So I'm going to have to listen to Iran now whenever. If Iran says, okay, we're going to reach a deal, then I'll listen to it, because this guy just...
17: Because they tell the truth, and they're trustworthy. That might be the dumbest thing you've ever said, Anthony. You're going to listen to Iran.
0: Look, but whatever Donald Trump says, Bloom Daddy, it's usually not correct. And his quest to get a deal, he comes out, and I don't know if he's just, you know, the misinformation. This guy just and you know, he also micromanaged the information.
17: What misinformation? I'm gonna pull a Kennedy on you. Give me an example. What's the misinformation?
0: Okay. So, he will come out and say this. He will come out and say, okay, we're about to reach
17: a deal.
0: Well,
17: maybe they are. How do you know they're not?
0: No, because it never happened.
17: Well, deals fall apart all the time, Anthony. I mean, there's people out there buying homes that put bid on homes, and it doesn't end up coming to fruition. They think they're going to get the home. I mean, you're dealing with maniacs, religious nutbags. Do you think that you could trust them? Do you think making a deal with insane individuals is easy?
0: I know that. I know that. Obviously, Donald Trump doesn't know that. That's the thing. We're dealing with a bunch of maniacs who doesn't give a darn about their people.
17: All right, Anthony. Thanks for the call. All right, thanks for the call. Because I got a bigger fish to fry. Are we doing merch for this show or not?
18: By the way, that was it. That was it, what you just did?
17: What?
18: If we had that on the liberal talk station, we'd still be on the air. But everybody went on the air and go, well, the complexities of that situation, and we're going to try to put you to sleep with what we're talking about right there. If they yelled like you just did, it might still be on the air.
17: Well, you know, sometimes I just got to dumb it down. All right, am I getting merch for the show or not?
18: Well, are we still back on
17: this? Yeah, because I got two emails from people out there in the industry. Who said, look, no cost to you, no cost to iHeart, I can help you out with this.
18: Oh, I thought you meant you got two emails.
17: No. Overwhelming. People want merch for this show.
18: Typical radio guy.
17: I need T-shirts.
18: A lot of feedback from my audience.
17: I need T-shirts.
18: They're telling me they want them. How many people emailed you?
17: Two. Two who are in the merchandising business. There's a difference. I need a shirt. If I'm not going to get fired within the next year or two, I need a shirt. I need merch.
18: Did you figure out what the slogan is?
17: Yes.
18: What is it?
17: The Bloom Daddy Show. My boss is a Richard Head.
18: No, that's not going to be.
17: That's not going to work.
18: No.
17: No, I've got a couple of them. You could select the one. We need merch. If it's not going to cost us anything.
18: I think you need to talk to Jeff Z.
17: You guys don't pay me enough. I can make some extra money.
18: I think
17: this.
18: You're overpaid, and I'm so nervous about running this board that I'm not even thinking about your T-shirts right now.
17: All right, phone lines are open. We're going to play trivia. You're going to run this. Do you know what you're doing? Because Movern usually does this. Well, we'll figure it out during the break.
18: If I can do it half as bad as Movern does it, then I'm ahead of the game.
17: If you want to win tickets to see Post Malone Presents the Big Ass Stadium Tour 2, you got to call right now. 216-578-1100. We're going to get you lined up during the break. We're going to come back, play trivia, get a winner. Then I'm going to talk about the gambling issue, and then the Maniloff's going to walk in. He's otherwise known as Big Tex, too.
18: That's our T-shirt.
17: The Maniloff.
18: Half man,
17: half radio god.
18: Half radio god, yes.
17: That's not my show.
18: I know, but Maniloff gets T-shirts before Bloom Daddy.
17: Yeah, that's the way it would work around here. 216-578-1100. Call right now if you want to play trivia to win tickets to the Big Ass Stadium Tour 2, Post Malone, Jelly Roll, and Carter Faith.
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6: From the Elk & Elk Traffic Center, if an auto accident caused you injury, call 1-800-ELK-OHIO. Still dealing with a crash on 422 in both directions near Harper Road. That is stop-and-go traffic heading eastbound back to 271. Also, a crash taking out the right lane, 480 East at the Jennings Freeway, and a crash reported that's on Opportunity Corridor heading west at East 55th. 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
5: We'll stay very warm and muggy through the evening, and overnight temperatures only drop back into the 70s. For Thursday, it's going to be another hot and humid day. We'll have temperatures well into the mid to upper 80s, feeling even hotter, and we'll keep the chance for an isolated shower or a thunderstorm.
3: Right now, 87 with a heat index of 94 at your severe weather station. Iran and the U.S. training another round of attacks. The U.S. retaliating in response to an Iranian drone downing of a U.S. Army Apache helicopter. Iran then firing back, striking multiple missiles and armed drones at countries where there are American bases. All were intercepted at an immigration bill signing event at the White House today. President Trump said more U.S. attacks are on tap.
7: The headline from what President Trump just said is he is going to order another hit on Iran. He said that we are going to hit them hard today, which probably means tonight here because it's almost night here now, and these things are generally done in the evenings. But he has already hit radar sites and command and control centers and missile sites in this retaliatory strike for the attack on the Apache helicopter.
3: ABC's Martha Raddatz is in Jerusalem. A Cleveland man is off to prison for a dozen years after pleading guilty to selling drugs out of what was supposed to be a daycare. 36-year-old Larry Crenshaw Broadnax admitted to trafficking fentanyl and methamphetamine from inside the so-called daycare, which was his home. Investigators found drugs inside the home back in 2023, along with two guns that were being stored inside a child's toy box. City of Cleveland operating 5 neighborhood cooling centers. That's until 11 o'clock tonight, and then again on Thursday from 11:30 in the morning until 10 p.m. Those are Zelma George, Collinwood, Gunning, Kovacic, and Frederick Douglass Recreation Centers. The president did sign a bill to fund immigration enforcement today. Speaking from the Oval Office, he said it'll give ICE and Border Patrol the resources they need to keep the country safe.
8: For more than 100 days, congressional Democrats tried to block all funding for the Department of Homeland Security in a reprehensible attempt to throw open the borders of the United States of America.
3: The measure was approved in a House vote Tuesday, and it funds ICE and Border Patrol through the end of Trump's term. The state medical board reviewing the case of a Loring County man who died after a visit to a Medina dentist. Matthew Miller was having teeth pulled by Dr. Faisal Quarishi in 2023 when he reportedly had a heart attack and stopped breathing, and he died days later. The Ohio State Dental Board already permanently pulling the anesthesia permit from Dr. Quarishi. A wrongful death suit has also been filed in the case. A new report says Americans paid more for just about everything last month. Annual inflation rose to 4.2% in May, the highest rate in 3 years, thanks to soaring energy costs since the start of the war with Iran. Numbers out today from the Bureau of Labor Statistics show the rate rose from 3.8% in April. WTAM Money Matters, brought to you by Mortash Financial. The Dow finished the day down 953, falling below the 50,000 mark. The S&P down 119, and the NASDAQ lost 509. WTAM Sports. The Guardians were swept by the Yankees after falling this afternoon at Progressive Field 8-4. Parker Messick took the loss. He's now 6-3. Cleveland is off on Thursday before hosting the Tigers 4-3 this weekend. NBA Finals Game 4 tonight at Madison Square Garden in New York, with the Knicks up on the Spurs 2-1. They'll tip at 8:30. 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
16: 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Off day for the Guardians before Detroit comes in. 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He'll check in at 8:45 to talk about the Guards. I've got another pair of tickets to see Jelly Roll. 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

0: You know what I love about my boss, Keith Kennedy, running this show? There's so many things he dislikes about this show, and he's got to sit here and he's got to eat it. He's just got to take it. And I get to look at the eye rolls, and I love every second of it. I also love the Maniloff, half man, half radio god. Dennis Maniloff hosts a sports line who never misses trivia. He decided to jump in here. This is like, this is...
1: Nirvana.
0: Yeah, I was looking for that word. If it were raining out and you were sitting in here with me and Keith, nothing better. Other than being with your lovely wife, Denise.
1: Absolutely. Incredible buzz in the building that Kennedy was going to be running the board for afternoon buzz. Drive. And I just said, I got to see what all the fuss is about. And it's just, he's sensational.
0: Well, here you go.
2: You know what we should do for your show tonight, Dennis, is we should change all of your show opens to 3 minutes of absolute audio nonsense.
0: He
2: so you don't have to talk that
0: opens.
2: Much.
0: He hates
2: And them. Just have some breathy woman saying your name for no reason.
0: I put
2: no
0: a lot of effort into those opens.
1: Only if
0: four new ones
1: only
0: coming.
1: If the woman's Denise.
0: Four new ones are coming, too. Do you know what you're doing with trivia?
2: I think so. I've heard you guys do it, and so you're going to walk me through it because I'm a little bit weird about the equipment here, but I think I've got it.
0: All right. Pair of tickets. Post Malone presents the Big Ass Stadium Tour 2. What did you just hit?
2: I got some music going.
0: Oh. With Jelly music. Roll and Carter Faith, Thursday, June 25th, Huntington Bank Field. Your categories for today, food, movies, sports, right?
2: Yes, sir.
0: All right. Let's go to Sasha in Doylestown, 216-578-1100. Sasha, how are you today?
3: Good. Thank you.
0: Okay. What would you like, food, movies, or sports, Sasha?
3: Let's go movies.
0: All right. So you ask her the question now, Keith, and she gets 10 seconds to give us a correct answer. Well, I'll time her.
2: This is where I screwed up, and I didn't know where my questions were. Movies.
0: Movies.
2: All right, here we go. Who directed the original Jurassic Park movie in 1993?
3: Steven Spielberg.
0: There you correct. Go. Correct. Sasha, you move to round two. Congratulations. Stay on hold. Don't drop her, Keith.
2: I didn't.
0: All right. You hit the hold button, right?
2: I did.
0: Okay. All right. Let's go to Dwayne in Lodi, 216-578-1100. Dwayne, how you doing today, buddy?
4: Not too bad, sir. How are you?
0: I'm wonderful. Food, movies, or sports, Dwayne?
4: Let's try sports.
0: Okay. I've got the timer ready, Keith.
2: World Cup is beginning this week. How many players are on the field per team in soccer?
4: Per team? I believe six.
2: It's 11.
0: Well, 11. Wait a minute. That's combined, isn't it?
5: 11 on 11.
0: 11? That shows you how much I watch soccer.
2: Guy
0: sorry,
2: from sports,
0: Dwayne.
2: Sports line knows the answer
0: yeah,
2: to that.
0: Yeah, well, he should. I mean.
2: So Dwayne's done now, right?
0: Yeah, Dwayne's out.
2: All right.
0: Yeah, Dwayne is gone. Okay. I'd rather watch you clip your toenails than watch a minute of soccer, Keith. All right, let's go to Dominic in Lakewood, 216-578-1100. Dominic, what's going on, man?
6: Hey, how's it going?
0: It's going well. What would you like here, food, movies, or sports, Dominic?
6: Let's do food.
0: All right.
2: What is the main ingredient in hummus?
6: Oh.
0: Come on. Come on, Dominic.
6: Oh, is it it's chicken.
0: He got it, Dominic. Good job. With like half a second to spare there.
1: You got half the word out.
0: Thank God Google came in play there within 10 seconds. All right, let's go to Joe in Hudson, 216-578-1100. Joe, what would you like, food, movies, or sports?
7: Let's do food.
0: All right. God, this music sounds like Jason's coming with a machete to kill somebody.
2: So you didn't like the first music that I had, so I went
0: and some Molly Crew.
2: Here we go. Hang on. Here's the other game show.
0: Some
2: music
0: rat.
2: I had. Is this better?
0: That's horrendous. Just ask the damn question, Joe. What did you ask for?
7: He said food.
2: All right. Joe, what cheese is traditionally used in a Greek salad?
7: Feta.
0: That's all correct. Right, congratulations. So we've got Sasha, Dominic, and Joe. They advance to the second round. Now, we didn't discuss this. They don't get to pick their topic in the second round. So what do you want to go with, Keith, food, movies, or sports?
2: Let's go with food. I like
0: all right,
2: food.
0: All right, so it's going to be food. We go back to Sasha. Sasha, you've got a decision to make, okay?
3: Yeah.
0: You can answer the question for the win. If you get it right, you win the tickets. If you get it wrong, you're gone. Or you could pass it to Dominic and hope that he screws up and Joe screws up and you win.
3: I'll answer.
0: Okay, Sasha's taking control here.
2: I got to be honest with you. These people should win the tickets for how confusing you make this.
0: laid it out perfectly fine, I thought. All right, we need a food.
2: So food.
0: Not too easy. Like okay. Feta. You kidding me? I mean...
2: Are you ready?
0: Yes. What, Sasha, here we go.
2: What spice is derived from the crocus flower?
0: Good
2: what
0: Lord.
2: Spice is derived from the crocus flower?
3: Paprika.
2: No.
0: Oh, no. Sasha, so sorry. So sorry.
2: It is.
3: Darn it.
2: Am I allowed to say what it is?
0: Yes.
2: It's
0: yes.
2: Saffron.
0: Saffron.
2: Yeah.
0: That's a Movern question there. All right, Sasha, thank you. Thank you for listening. Let's go to Dominic. Dominic, you've got a decision to make, okay? If you go for the win and answer the question, which is going to be a food question, you obviously win. You can pass it to Joe. If he gets it incorrect, you automatically win. What would you like to do?
7: I'll pass to Joe.
0: All right, let's go to Joe. Joe, it's all or nothing here for you, buddy. You ready to go?
7: I'm ready.
0: All right, Keith, hit Joe with a food question.
2: What fruit is known as the king of fruits in Southeast Asia?
0: Jesus.
7: You said the king, K-I-N-G?
2: Yes.
0: Of fruits in Southeast Asia.
7: Huh. Let's go with the dragon fruit.
2: That is wrong.
0: All right.
2: It's Elton John. No, he's absolutely right. It is dragon fruit.
0: Oh, really?
2: He got it right. Yes.
0: Joe, how the hell did you know that? Seriously. And you couldn't have Googled it that quick.
7: Weird. What? They eat the weirdest foods.
0: Are you serious?
7: They eat the weirdest foods. Yeah.
0: Wow.
7: They eat no normal fruits.
0: All right, Joe, well, Joe, congratulations, buddy. You got two tickets. You're going to see Post Malone presents the Big Ass Stadium Tour, too, at Huntington Bank Field. All right?
7: Awesome. Thanks, right. Boom, Daddy. All right.
0: Yeah, no problem. Thank you for listening. You stay on hold, and we'll get your information, Joe. Congratulations to him. I didn't think... When you asked that question, he had a chance, and you know what? There's no way he could have Googled it that quick.
2: No.
0: Not a chance.
2: No, but I could only name two fruits from Southeast Asia, so there you go.
0: What are the two?
2: Is it called durian?
0: You're asking me?
2: Duran?
0: You'd be
2: durian?
0: Better at
2: I've had it. It's really good.
0: The Maniloff over there. Dennis, did you know the answer to that?
1: Absolutely
0: the dragon
1: not.
0: Fruit or whatever the hell it was?
1: No, I did not.
0: Okay. All right.
1: I just can't believe how Keith teased that it was wrong, and then he pulled it back.
0: Oh, I know. I know. Unbelievable.
1: Keith has no mercy.
0: All right, I'll give away more tickets on the show tomorrow. This background music is horrendous.
2: Yeah, well, horrendous. Listen, the game show, what do you want me to do here?
0: I hate game shows.
2: Producer.
0: Hate game shows.
2: All right.
0: I'll give away more tickets tomorrow and, of course, on the show Friday. When I come back, we're going to be talking Guardians. We're going to be talking, well, whatever you want, really. We're going to be talking merch here for the show. Phone lines are open. Let's just have a free-for-all because Kennedy's going to blow this show up anyway. 216-578-1100. He doesn't even know how to use the text line or utilize it, so we have no text today. So if you want to talk and call.
2: I locked it out.
0: 216-578-1100. In the meantime, it's time for your traffic and then weather.
2: Well,
0: Mike?
2: Wait a minute. I need to stall for just about 10 seconds.
0: Oh, okay.
2: Can you stall for about...
0: Sure, absolutely.
2: Okay.
0: We can stall.
2: Now I think I'm actually good. This game
0: Hit
2: show threw
0: button.
2: Me all up here, so I was like, oh, I'm good.
0: Yes. There we go. Mike, right. Take it away.
5: 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Traffic starting to clear up on the highways this evening. You are still dealing with a crash, 422 in both directions near Harper Road. That has stop-and-go traffic back to 271 heading east. An accident in the right lane, I-480 east at the Jennings Freeway. Fire and EMS on scene. Also a crash, Aurora Road south of Perkins. And Opportunity Corridor at East 55th. 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
9: A chance of showers and storms tonight with a low of 72. Thursday, partly sunny with a chance of storms and highs near 90. Friday, partly sunny, rain likely, and 81. A chance...
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1: Joined in studio by the Maniloff, half man, half radio god, Dennis Maniloff, hosts the Sports Line coming up at 7:05, and my boss, Keith Kennedy, who is filling in for David Movrin, who had a big day with his lady somewhere.
2: Is that what it is?
1: I don't know. That's the rumor. That is the rumor. What do you think, Mov, knowing Mov as well as we do, what do you think a big day with the lady entails?
3: I hope, more than anything, just to get under Maniloff's skin, he's out right now taking a meteorological course.
1: Yeah.
3: So that he could come back here and be our new meteorologist and teach him about chances of rain.
1: I'll bet you a big night out with his lady, Movrin's lady, would be dinner at Shake Shack. Look across the street. Do you see him over there, D-Man? You see?
4: No, but there's a guy who looks like Dave Movrin coming out of the marble room.
1: Yeah, that's not happening. I can guarantee you that. Speaking of not happening, merch for my show. Maniloff, we've already got you figured out. If Kennedy allows you to get T-shirts for your show, and of course the final decision is yours, but I think the Maniloff half man, half radio god is the saying on there. Do you love that? You don't love anything I come up with.
5: I actually like that quite a bit, actually.
4: Wait, really? Keith's admitting this?
1: Yeah, I can't believe it.
2: I like it because it's kind of like, what's the half man, half horse? What is that? Manitar?
1: Yeah, Minotaur.
2: Yeah, that's the image I want on the T-shirt, but it's Dennis as a Steve.
1: Oh, yeah, it would be great. The great
4: so
1: Steve.
4: So for a second, I thought I was getting a compliment from Keith.
1: He flipped it on its head.
2: No, I love it, by the way.
4: My friends love that. Look, they love what you came up with.
1: I mean, on the front, if you just had Sportsline, host, you know, WTM 1100, and on the back, the Maniloff, half man, half radio god, in that Minotaur with his half body. That is a grand slam.
3: Well, see, so here's the promotion and the expense guy in me. No, yeah. You only print it on one side of the shirt. It's cheaper that way. So it's only got to be a design.
1: But
3: on
1: if
3: the
1: we
3: front.
1: Could get it covered, then we have it. So we have him done. But what about me? So I'm gonna go over some of these.
2: Well, wait a
1: slogans
2: minute. If
1: here.
2: We could get this done, I'm actually willing to bet he could sell more T-shirts than you.
1: Well, because his shirts. That's a home run.
5: Well, you better come
1: but
5: up with
1: But it's my
5: something.
1: Idea, so I get a percentage of every shirt sale, Maniloff. What about the Bloom Daddy Show making snowflakes melt since day one? You don't like that because you're a snowflake.
3: No, it's right. Also too long.
1: Bloom Daddy, the kind of crazy you were never warned about. No?
4: The kind
1: the Bloom
4: of
1: Bloom Daddy Show, better than midget tossing. Mm. Okay. if you don't care about your IQ, listen to Bloom Daddy on WTM 1100. No, no.
4: Not yet.
1: The Bloom Daddy Show, the only voice of reason in a room full of idiots. The Bloom Daddy Show, bringing the hammer down so you don't have to. No? Look, I'm open to, you guys aren't providing anything here. I mean, come on.
4: I'm sifting through the options.
1: Yeah. How about Bloom Daddy? He doesn't get the credit he deserves for doing his show sober. Too long? See how long it took you to find
4: Kennedy.
1: Crickets? He's over there digging. Wow. I knew he was up to something. He's looking for the crickets. Well, come on. Hit me with something.
3: Bloom Daddy. I heard he kicks cats. How about that one? No, I still like the one I used on Friday. Maniloff, did you hear the shirt?
1: The Bloom Daddy Show. Admit it. You're just waiting for the Guardians to start.
3: Did you see? I even made the design, Dennis. Have you seen this?
4: Yes. That's pretty funny.
1: See, you didn't send that to me.
5: Didn't I text this to you?
1: Now let me see it.
3: This is after
4: might
3: we talked
4: some
3: about on Friday.
4: Logo infringement issues.
5: Of course.
1: Well, we could work that out with the Guardians, couldn't we?
3: I don't think the Guardians would go for this.
4: No.
1: It says on the front of the shirt, the Bloom Daddy Show, you're only here waiting for the Guardians game.
3: That's correct.
1: I'm okay with that. I'm okay. And I actually like the script and everything else there. I think it looks fantastic. So how are we going to make this happen? We can sit here and talk about this all day. Once we find a slogan, how do we make it happen? Do we go through the people that emailed me?

0: sort of done a shirt. What you should do is do it for a charity. You put the charity on the back, like a charity for children or something, or your favorite charity, or St. Jude's. You know how many you'd sell?
1: Yeah, I don't want to do that. That's kind of, you know, hitching your trailer to say that's kind of fake. Thanks, Dwayne. Yeah, I mean, I'm not going to do that. I'm not going to hitch my train to a charity to sell shirts. That seems like begging in a way. Let's go to Carol in Willoughby, 216-578-1100. Carol, help me out here.
2: Hi, I have one. Bloom Daddy, I'm only here because Priv is dead.
3: Yes,
1: good.
3: Well, we know that.
1: Lord.
4: Oh, that's that ain't
1: good.
4: Right.
1: Carol.
4: That's come
1: not really
4: on.
1: A slogan. Is that Pat Butler's mom?
4: That's horrible.
3: That's not really a slogan. That's more of a factual observation.
1: I know, but come on. We got to have some class here because I reek class. That was bad. We got to take a break. 216-578-1100. Let's think during the break. Phone lines are open. We got to talk some Guardians too. Good Lord, Carol. I go to church, ma'am. The Bloom Daddy Show back after this.
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3: Good evening. I'm Brian Nengel. This is the 630 Report. Your 3 News forecast, chance of showers and storms tonight, 72 for a low, partly sunny Thursday with a chance of storms and highs near 90. Friday, partly sunny, rain is likely, and 87 for a high. Right now it is 87, and the heat index is 94 at your severe weather station. 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
1: President Trump says the U.S. will be attacking Iran very hard, speaking from the Oval Office today. He said more attacks are coming following the strikes on Tuesday.
2: We're going to hit them again hard today in case you miss it, in case you don't turn on your television set.
1: This comes after Trump blamed Iran for shooting down a U.S. Apache helicopter over the Strait of Hormuz, the U.S. launching strikes on Iranian targets in retaliation, while Iran responded with attacks on U.S. targets in the Middle East. Police in Toledo naming a suspect in last weekend's mass shooting happened during the Old West End Festival when two people reportedly opened fire into the crowd, injuring 12 people. Authorities took to social media to say they have issued warrants for the arrest of 20-year-old Kanai Taylor, who's wanted on 11 counts of felonious assault. A Cleveland Heights teenager facing charges after reportedly pointing a loaded gun at somebody Tuesday night near Noble and Ardmore Roads. 16-year-old fled the scene on foot. Eventually, he was corralled by police, now facing charges that include carrying a concealed weapon and aggravated menacing. With America's 250th birthday just a few weeks away, the state fire marshal is sharing fireworks safety tips.
3: It is legal to use consumer fireworks in Ohio around certain holidays, including the 4th of July. Still, the fire marshal says we should only buy fireworks from licensed retailers and should stick to varieties we're comfortable with and knowledgeable about using. It's also important to note that although fireworks are legal to use at times under state law, many municipalities have banned them locally. I'm Andy Betts.
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5: I've got the Maniloff and Keith Kennedy, my boss, in here for David Mover, and we're talking about merch for the show. Since I have my boss cornered in here, he can't leave. I'm not leaving here until I get him to okay merch for this show. We're looking for a slogan. We got to get a slogan. Maniloff's taken care of for his show. The Maniloff, half man, half radio guy.
11: I got one for you, though. I got one for you that, that's I'm warming to.
5: Okay.
11: The Bloom Daddy Show. IQ optional.
5: I love it. I love it.
11: That's not bad.
5: That's not bad.
11: It saves money because there's not a lot of text.
5: Yeah.
11: It gets right to the point.
5: I'm going to run through the phone lines here. And then, Keith, you said you have one, right?
15: Yeah.
5: Let me go through. Let's start with Terry in Ashtabula, 216-578-1100. Terry, hit me.
16: Okay. Bloom Daddy. He's got the balls to say what you are thinking.
5: I mean.
16: That's it.
5: I mean. The problem is.
11: It's a little too out there.
5: What if we, but what if it says he's got the, and then you just put.
11: Basketball, football, you know, basketball. And baseball.
15: I got a slogan for Terry.
5: What?
15: Terry. Sounds like he's got one foot in a grave.
5: Oh, no, Terry, come on. Kennedy, what's wrong with you? Dave, I like that one, though. Dave at Broadview Heights. Hit me, Dave.
17: 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He's Bloomin' Mad. 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
15: Bloomin' Mad is not bad.
5: All right, Dave, thanks. Thanks.
11: Well, what's next? Thanks. He eats at Outback and has a blooming onion.
15: and then we get the Outback to sponsor the shirts. We can have Outback do the blooming onion, and then Dennis will break down all the different ingredients for us. And then,
5: and they can bring in dinner.
11: It'll be sunny
5: outside. They can serve us dinner every Thursday here on the show. Chandra in Cleveland. Is it Chandra? Chandra? Did I get that wrong?
18: It's Chandra.
5: Chandra, okay.
18: It's Chandra.
5: What you got, Chandra?
18: Well, after having listened to your break, I could say Bloom Daddy, it beats 4 hours of commercials.
5: I know. We've got to pay the bills, Chandra.
18: That was a long break.
5: Well, that's because Kennedy doesn't know what he's doing here. He's just hitting buttons. I'm lost without moving.
18: I would absolutely wear a Bloom Daddy shirt.
5: But give me a slogan. I appreciate that. Do you have a slogan?
18: I just think it should say Bloom Daddy and maybe have some little flowers.
5: Yeah, we got to come up
11: with that. I thought she came up with one. It beats 4 hours of commercials. That's solid.
18: It beats 4 hours of commercials.
5: Yeah, but sometimes it seems like I've got 4 hours of commercials. Yeah.
15: How about this one? Bloom Daddy. It's free because we play commercials. How's that?
5: All right, Chandra, thank you. Let's go to Dale in Strongsville. Dale, get creative on me.
19: Hey, Bloom Daddy, how about Bloom Daddy, not your average David?
5: Well, I mean, it did work David in. All right, Dale, thank you.
15: You can really tell we're out of creative.
5: Let's go to Eddie in Cleveland. Eddie, come on, Eddie. What you got, man?
20: Bloom Daddy, I got three for you, but I got to get the first shirt.
5: All right.
20: All right, first one is Bloom Daddy or Bust.
5: Second one?
20: Bloom Daddy, what else is there?
5: Third one?
20: Third one is Bloom Daddy, and then it's seriously with big letters, underline, with exclamation point.
15: Eddie's not getting a shirt.
5: You're not getting a shirt, Eddie, but thanks for the call. Let's go to Jeff in Westlake, 216-578-1100. Jeff, come on, man. Help me.
21: Okay, I've got it for you. I guarantee you won't even need to take another call.
5: All right.
21: One thing first, though, on Dennis's shirt, half man, half
5: radio god.
21: Yeah, have him make the G small case, please.
5: All right, deal.
21: Now, for you, I was a union stagehand in Cleveland for 20 years. The very first concert I did at Cleveland State University was Martina McBride. We get crew shirts. I was on her lighting crew. Said Martina McBride, Timeless, 2006, local crew. And then on the back of the shirt, so you're kind of stealing half of her saying on the back of the shirt.
5: I love Martina McBride. I'm okay with it.
21: On the back of the shirt, it said, either you rock or you suck. So on the front of your shirt, WTAM 1100 Bloom Daddy Show, on the back, either you rock, either you bloom, or you suck.
5: Yeah, I'm not feeling it. Thanks, though, Jeff.
21: Really?
5: I do like Martina McBride. Nah, not feeling that. Mickey in Fairview, 216-578-1100. Mickey, what you got?
2: I got Bloom Daddy, a breath of fresh air waves.
3: I mean,
2: or
3: it's creative.
2: Or you might this might hurt your feelings, maybe, but how about Bloom Daddy is addictive, and maybe you could throw the K in there. I don't know.
5: Thank you, Mickey. Keith, no comment?
15: Yeah, I mean, these are terrible.
5: What do you have? What do you have?
15: I love you for listening. I do.
5: Yeah.
15: But these are terrible.
5: What do you have?
15: No, I had the Bloom Daddy show. Hang on.
5: That's it?
15: Hang on.
5: In a clearing of the throat?
15: The Bloom Daddy show, lowering expectations daily.
5: I like that. And not just because you're my boss.
15: The Bloom Daddy show. Nobody really asked for this.
5: I do like that.
15: Yeah, see? A couple of good ones.
5: We're going down the right path here. Rick in Bedford, 216-578-1100. Slogan for the show, Rick.
22: Oh, I got a good one. How about, don't be a Karen, listen to Bloom Daddy.
5: Yeah, my ex-wife is Karen. How well you think that's going to go over in my house?
15: Why do you think he said it?
5: Yeah, I know. Yeah, thanks, Rick. Let's go to Jim in Brook Park. That's out. I'm not going to be ducking punches. Yeah. All right, Jim, what do you have?
23: Okay, smoke a big fatty and listen to Bloom Daddy.
5: Well, if I wasn't anti-marijuana, I'd say yes, but I'm anti-marijuana, so that's not going to work.
15: Yeah, how about the Bloom Daddy show? You know, the show where the traffic guy screws up all the time. How about that one? That'd be all right? Dennis, you're good with that one over there, aren't you?
5: Oh, Mike, I love you.
11: Yeah, I love Mike Cross the traffic boss.
5: Michael, speaking of Mike's in Cortland. Michael, what do you have?
24: Yes. Give us a week, last a lifetime, the Bloom Daddy show.
5: Yeah, that's not going to work. We need something quick, creative, and catchy. Because if I can get that, I have a feeling that I can get this guy to make the merchandise happen.
15: The Bloom Daddy show. Common sense is optional.
5: I like it. I had that one last week, and I think you defecated on it.
15: Oh, did I? I'm sorry.
5: I'm pretty sure.
15: Well, I only like ideas that are mine.
5: I know.
15: So that's how you get into middle management.
5: Nothing truer has ever been spoken. Let's go to Chris in Eastlake. Chris, what do you have?
25: Hey, guys. How you doing? This is a great idea. Merch is the best. How about this? Bloom Daddy, change your nickname.
15: He really was proud of
5: that. He liked it. He loved it. He did. Colleen in North Olmsted. Colleen, get creative on me.
26: Hey there. Don't know if anybody did this one yet, but what about Who's Your Daddy?
5: Bloom Daddy or Who?
26: Bloom Daddy.
5: Or Who's Your Daddy? Bloom Daddy? I mean, it's
26: Who's
5: got the ring.
26: Daddy?
5: It's yeah. I mean, it's got a ring to it, and it's short
26: and then
5: and
26: Bloom
5: to
26: Daddy
5: the point.
26: Underneath.
5: Let me ask you this. Would you buy merch?
26: I would.
5: There you go.
26: Absolutely. I listen every day.
5: Thank you. I appreciate that, Colleen. Thank you very much. All right.
26: No problem.
5: All right. We're going to keep thinking on this one. We got to go to our final break of the show. Hold it. You want to hold it?
15: Well, no, I'm trying to think now because we don't really have a good slogan. But what if we just went with something like Bloom Daddy because he wanted a shirt? Or Bloom Daddy, he wanted merch. And that's what you put on the shirt.
5: We might be overthinking this and we need to go the simple route.
15: Yeah.
5: We're going to take a break. Yeah. Short break, right?
15: Yeah, because you're going to tell us about Dave Mortosh in a second.
5: Oh, yeah, I do have to talk about Dave. Okay.
15: And Dave, by the way, we should call Dave. Dave's good at making T-shirts.
5: Then we'll come back with our final segment of the day. The Bloom Daddy Show, WTAM. You ready to hit the button?
15: Yes.
5: 1100.
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5: You know, as well as I know Dave Mortosh, I should call him and say, hey, Dave, what's a good slogan for the Bloom Daddy Show? We got to put something on some merchandise because he's very, very creative. But that's not the call I would make to Dave. The first call I would make to Dave would be about my finances, and that's what I'm telling you, because whether it's rolling over your 401k, standing pat, by the way, if you've taken a look at the stock market, it's going through the roof. He can help you with that. When it comes to annuities, I mean, the guy knows it all. Make the call. It's free. He'll talk to you. Believe me, he'll talk your ear off. 877 Gaines for you. You could talk his ear off, too. That's kind of the whole point of this. Ask him any question under the sun. He'll answer it. You get a good feel for things, go with Dave. A lot of people have over the past 20 years. Again, that number, 877 Gaines for you. That's 877, the word Gaines, the number 4, the letter U. You could always go to MortoshFinancial.com. But give him a call. He loves working in finances. He loves making money. And while you're talking to him about your finances, maybe slip it in. Say, hey, you got a good slogan for Bloom Daddy? You never know what may happen.
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5: During the break, we're all jumping up and down saying, I got it, I got it, I got it. 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
11: 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The Bloom Daddy Show, because I said so.
5: I like number two, IQ optional. All right, you want mine?
15: Sure.
5: The Bloom Daddy Show, because you've given up on life.
11: No.
5: No?
15: No.
5: No?
15: No, that's a downer for me.
5: I thought that was a good one.
11: No. No.
5: You guys suck. What do you have?
15: Print it up. Get it. Get that die ready to go. Get that, what do they call it? What's that process they make t-shirts?
5: Screening.
15: Screen printing. Get the screen print ready to go. Bloom Daddy, keeping Cleveland mildly entertained since 23. Boom! There it is. Print it. Let's go.
11: That's not bad.
15: Let's go.
11: That's not bad.
5: He can't win. He can't win. But the only way I'm going to get merch.
11: IQ points optional.
5: The only way I'm going to get merch is if I go with his idea. You know that, Maniloff. Just admit it right now. It's got to be his idea. That's how the game's played.
15: No, it does not have to be.
5: Yes, it does.
15: It's certainly got to be better than somebody's call.
11: It's a good candidate.
5: Say that again. Say it again. Like a circus showman.
15: Bloom Daddy, keeping Cleveland mildly entertained since 23.
5: Let's go to Kevin in Cleveland, 216-578-1100. Kevin, what do you think of that one?
4: AB dog, hey, Bloom Daddy, the best way to make a statement.
11: No.
5: Thanks, Kevin.
11: Next.
15: That was actually it. I thought he was going to make a statement.
5: I did,
15: was he
5: too.
15: Saying that was
5: I did, too.
15: Okay.
5: I did,
11: next.
5: Too. Craig in South Euclid. How you doing, Craig?
6: Hey, Bloomer. How you doing?
5: I'm good, man.
6: Bloom Daddy, keep blooming, or Bloom Daddy, keep growing, or go.
11: Oh, my goodness.
5: Craig. Get
11: back
5: off
11: to the drawing
5: get off
11: board.
5: The Jim Beam, Craig. Let's go to another Craig in Mansfield, 216-578-1100. Craig, hit me with a slogan. I need merch.
7: Bloom Daddy. Bloom Daddy, because we ran out of options.
5: Yeah. I might drive into a semi after the show tonight.
15: Bloom Daddy, listen to these callers.
5: Dave in Ashland, 216-578-1100. Come on, Dave. What you got?
8: Hey, Dave here. Yeah. How about Bloom Daddy? Oh, I'm sorry about that. That's enough. Pollinate your brain with the Bloom Daddy Show on WTAM 1100.
5: Let's go to Mike in North Royalton, 216-578-1100. Mike, it's your turn.
9: Bloom Daddy, take it or leave it.
5: I'm going to leave it. Marcy in Northfield, 216-578-1100. Marcy.
10: Hey, Bloom Daddy. How about Bloom Daddy? Who knew?
11: How about Bloom Daddy? Who cares?
5: Oh, man, where are we going with this? Kennedy, you're leading the way so far, and Maniloff, I think, is second with the Bloom Daddy Show, IQ optional. Joe in Baltimore, 216-578-1100. Joe, how's Baltimore?
12: So far, so good. I'm from Cleveland originally, but I was thinking Bloom Daddy, Kahuna Poppy.
5: Kahuna Poppy. What about Bloom Poppy? Because Carlos says so. Go. No?
12: Hello. Poppy.
5: Yeah, okay. All right. Thank
15: maybe
5: you.
15: We just do a t-shirt. Bloom Daddy, dumb slogans, great show. Because so far, this is not working out so well. Right?
5: Yeah, but I like the effort. I like the effort that's being put in. Let's go to Cleveland Heights. Yeah.
15: Can I just paint the picture of every time somebody says something, Maniloff does the greatest, Major
5: face
15: League
5: frown.
15: Umpire
5: yeah.
15: from the
5: Gladiator.
15: 80s.
5: Or thumbs no, not down. Gladiator. Like, yeah, Gladiator. Yeah. Thumbs down, thumbs up. Live, die. Let's go to Michael in Cleveland Heights. Michael, what do you have for me?
13: Yes.
5: Hey, Michael.
13: Bloom, da-da. It's all art.
11: Oh, my goodness.
5: I feel dumber.
15: Oh, you can beat it.
5: Yes. Let's go to Dan in Bedford, 216-578-1100. Dan, lower my IQ, please.
14: Bloom Daddy, talk to me, 3-7, 1100.
15: How about Bloom Daddy? I can't believe we couldn't come up with a slogan. Now, I'd wear that shirt.
5: Say yours again. What is yours again?
15: I threw it away. Bloom Daddy, keeping Cleveland mildly entertained since 23.
5: That might be it. I mean,
15: or maybe we shorten it up. Bloom Daddy, mildly entertaining since 23. Less right. ink brings the cost down.
5: So let's cut to the chase. If we do come up with something, are the odds of me getting merch for this show high or not?
15: I do want you to know I did have a conversation with Jeff Z about it the other day. We were trying to set up a meeting with somebody that we do a lot of shirts with. So it is plausible. Yes.
5: Okay. All right. Okay.
15: But Maniloff sells more shirts than you.
5: Well, he's the Maniloff.
15: He'd
5: have the whole thing going, the goat body, if we'd have to, we go with the Minotaur look, we're going to make him chiseled, guns,
15: yep.
5: The chest defined.
15: But he's got, he's,
5: can
15: but
5: you
15: he's,
5: see that?
15: Yeah, but he's got it in the bag, because here's what's going to happen. We're going to send these out in the mail, right?
5: Yeah.
15: And I'm going to be looking through the mailing list, and there's going to be, what is this? Cleveland Publishing, Cleveland.com. What is it? Cleveland Magazine? Denise something?
11: Cleveland Magazine.
15: Who bought 300 shirts?
11: The greatest.
15: Right? His wife's going to buy 300 shirts for him.
5: That's okay. Maybe I could get my ex-wife to buy three. Before I end, sports line's coming up. What's the big topic? Guardians lack of hitting?
11: Yeah. We're going to pick at the carcass that is the Cleveland Guardians.
5: Come on.
15: There's a shirt.
11: The no longer first place Cleveland Guardians, by the way.
5: The Bloom Daddy Show, just pick it at carcasses.
15: Wait, the Bloom Daddy Show, pick it at the carcass of Cleveland. Yes.
5: That might be it. That might be it. Yeah, well, let me give you a little fodder for your show. Are you ready?
11: Yes, sir.
5: We're now 17-17 at home, which I know you know. So home field advantage, what happened there? When it comes to pitching, we are 7th in earned run average, 2nd in saves. We are 2nd in strikeouts. We are 5th in quality starts. So the pitching's been fantastic.
11: Yes.
5: You could say premier. But hitting-wise, 26th in batting average. Home runs, I believe, 24th. You want to shut my mic off again? You're just over there like finger McFingle dingles.
15: I went to cough and turned your mic off.
5: Okay, no problem. RBIs were at the bottom of the barrel. Home runs were at the bottom of the barrel. Average were at the bottom of the barrel. And it's a shame because our pitching is elite. We're 3rd in stolen bases. We get on, we can steal bases, and we're 11th in fielding. Everything else is there, Dennis, except for the hitting. And I think at this point in time, I don't know if I could justify playing Stephen Kwan. I don't. I mean, he's not even making hard contact. What's he batting right now? 207? He didn't play today. I know there was a lefty out there in Rodon, but still, I don't know how much longer they can justify rolling Stephen Kwan out there.
11: Yeah, and the fact that his OPS is sub 600 this deep into the season, and I know he hasn't played every game, but it is a stunning fall for Stephen Kwan, recognizing that he has never really hit the ball that hard in his career from stem to stern, but you just can't believe that this guy who was a leadoff man you could pen in as productive is now bottom of the order, bottom third of the order, and he's scrambling around.
5: Well, and the problem is we're not even seeing the line drives. What we're seeing are two hoppers to the pitcher or three hoppers to second base.
11: And pop-ups.
5: Yeah. And it's just not good right now. The other guy is Chase DeLauter. Look, he's a rookie, and he's still swinging it okay, but six home runs in, what, the first week? And he's sitting at seven? He's another guy that's tailed. Bizzana. And look, rookies are going to go up and down. I get that. We need Jose to be Jose. He's not at his level yet. We needed Kwan to be at a high level. He's nowhere. We just talked about that. Some of these other guys.
11: You got Manzo's coming around a little bit.
5: A little bit. But Schneeman has bottomed out. A couple of other guys bottomed out. Really the steadiest hitter. I can't talk anymore. Thank God the show's over. The steadiest hitter we've had all season long is Brian Rocchio. But we need more. We need more. The Maniloff, half man, half radio god. Dennis Maniloff coming up next with Sportsline. Good job today, Keith. Not too bad.
15: I'm so excited.
5: I'll tell my boss you did good.
15: I'm so excited. You know why?
5: Because you're done.
15: No, I just got a special weather statement, and I know Dennis loves when thunderstorms come through.
5: Oh,
15: I'm going to be listening the whole way.
5: Oh, the Maniloff coming up next. I'm Bloom Daddy. I'll see you tomorrow. Same time, same place.
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17: The U.S. and Iran exchange another round of airstrikes. It's 7 o'clock. I'm Brian Engel. More on that story in less than 60 seconds. First, traffic and weather together.
18: 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Call 1-800-ELK-OHIO. Had a few earlier issues clear out. Watch for possible construction delays on 77 North. That's still down to one lane from East 30th to I-90. Looking at about a 10-minute drive on 90 from Dead Man's Curve to the Euclid Spur. All clear on 71 as well from downtown heading out to the airport. Mike Ross, WTAM traffic on 1100 AM and 106.9 FM.
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19: We'll stay very warm and muggy through the evening, and overnight temperatures only drop back into the 70s. For Thursday, it's going to be another hot and humid day. We'll have temperatures well into the mid to upper 80s, feeling even hotter, and we'll keep the chance for an isolated shower or a thunderstorm.
17: 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The U.S. military launching a second round of fresh strikes against Iran.
0: U.S. Central Command began carrying out airstrikes against Iranian targets. We've heard of explosions occurring at ports along the Strait of Hormuz and along the Iranian coast. We've heard that Kish Island has been hit, Keshem Island, as well as sites in western Tehran. Secretary Pete Hegseth indicated that during the ceasefire, CENTCOM had been busy mapping new targets and also tracking the movements of Iran's leaders. He also claimed the U.S. actually controls the Strait of Hormuz after the president revealed that the U.S. military had secretly been escorting oil tankers through the Strait of Hormuz, laden with over 100 million barrels of oil in the middle of the night without Iran seeing them.
17: Fox's Jennifer Griffin reporting there. City of Cleveland has opened a number of neighborhood rec centers to operate as cooling centers for today and tomorrow. For residents who don't have a place to fight off the heat and humidity, those will be open until 10 o'clock tonight and then 11:30 until 10 o'clock tomorrow. A 13-year-old boy who was injured in a weekend crash has died.
11: The Cuyahoga County Medical Examiner identifies the child as 13-year-old Jaden Allen. It's believed he and 12-year-old Aiden Taylor were inside a stolen car when that car slammed into a pole and then a tree about 4 o'clock Saturday afternoon near East 146th and Johnston Parkway. The boys had to be cut from the vehicle by Cleveland fire personnel. Allen died Tuesday at University Hospitals. Taylor was pronounced dead at the scene. Police also found a gun inside the vehicle, which was stolen out of Garfield Heights. I'm Carmen Angelo.
17: An investigation underway after a threatening letter and suspicious substance was found Tuesday at the Akron Federal Building. Police, fire, and hazmat team were brought in to help with that investigation. Starting today, it became cheaper to park on Cleveland streets.
20: 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I'm Lee Mowen.
17: 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The Dow finished below 50,000, falling 953 points today. The S&P lost 119 and the NASDAQ dropped 509. WTAM Sports: Guardians swept by the Yankees after falling this afternoon at Progressive Field 8-4. Parker Messick took the loss. He's now 6-3. Cleveland off on Thursday and they'll begin a three-game home series against the Tigers this weekend. That'll begin on Friday. NBA Finals Game 4 tonight at Madison Square Garden in New York with the Knicks up on the Spurs 2-1. They'll tip at 8:30. 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I'm Brian Nengel.
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1: I can honestly say I've never heard of that song. Rob Rosicky.
2: This is the Animals, man. This is... Well,
1: this
2: I
1: understand. This is the first time I'd ever heard this.
2: Okay, yeah, this is the Animals. Actually, the one thing I don't like about this song for radio purposes is it's going to take a long time to get to the hook. But we're doing that right now. It's actually called We Gotta Get Out of This Place. It's in honor of the three-game sweep today.
1: Wow. Good evening and welcome to the show, which tonight is produced and directed by the aforementioned Rob Rosicky. Right off the rip, Robbie Rowe, I understand you got a very special birthday shout-out to give.
2: Yes, I am actually missing my girlfriend's birthday dinner. I'll say hi to her and her parents right now if they're on the way home and listening to everything going on. Yes, Nikki is, yes, I won't say what number birthday, but yeah, it's over 18 and under 100. So, yeah, here we go.
1: Rumor has it that you and your girlfriend are going to be heading, what is it, southeast?
2: Yeah, we'll call it soon. Southeast. Yeah, down to South Carolina, Hilton Head. So, yeah, I'll be out from Friday all through next week. I think you'll be getting a bevy of Brian Motze and Keith Kennedy and all sorts of fun stuff. But, yes, I'll be poolside eating a bunch of fried shrimp and having, a bunch of adult beverages.
1: We're going to be jealous for sure.
2: You should be.
1: All right, let me ease into matters for tonight's show. I ease in with this. 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When talking about the games, either in sports reports or general conversation, you want to make sure that you go to 99.1, radio home of the FIFA World Cup 2026, Sports Radio 99.1. And the slate opens Thursday, June 11th, pregame at 2:30, match at 3, and a 15-minute postgame, Mexico versus South Africa. Then on Friday, June 12th, 8:30 p.m., pregame, 9 p.m. match, 15-minute post, the United States of America against Paraguay. So 99.1 is Cleveland's home for the FIFA World Cup 2026. All right, how many ways can you spell disaster? Or more to the point, because we are an audio medium, how many different ways can you pronounce disaster? Let me take a shot at a few. Disaster. Disaster. Disaster. No matter what emphasis you put on the syllables, you get the idea. I mean, what a mess. The Guardians completed their crap fest at the hands and feet of the New York Yankees this afternoon at Progressive Field, losing 8-4. By the way, correctly predicted by yours truly last night, begrudgingly, of course, but correctly predicted that the Guardians would lose and get swept. The 8-4 defeat followed a 3-2 loss the previous night, which followed a 7-5 defeat in 10 innings on Monday night. Guardians swept out of their own building by the hated Yankees and the watered-down Yankees at that. No Aaron Judge, no Giancarlo Stanton, no Austin Wells. Where pitchers are concerned, Guardians didn't have to see Max Fried. Guardians have now dropped 4 in a row overall. They are 5-10 since May 25th. And wait for it, they are a second-place club. Yes, it's true. The Guardians are 37-33. That is a .529 winning percentage. And because of that, the Guardians are looking up at the Chicago White Sox. Of all teams in the AL Central, the Chicago White Sox, who in the previous 3 seasons lost 100+. 2 seasons ago, it was 120+, record-setting disaster. The White Sox are 35-31, winning percentage, 530. And the race in the AL Central has gotten a whole lot tighter. All of a sudden, every team in the AL Central can feel like they're in play. Minnesota, 30-38. Horrible record, but six games out. Detroit, 28-39. Horrible record, but just 7.5 out. Kansas City, 28-39. Detroit holds a tiebreaker over Kansas City, so Kansas City is listed in last place. Also 7.5 back. As bad as the Royals and Tigers have been, they're in it. The AL Central Division is the gift that keeps on giving, and not just to the Cleveland Guardians. Everybody's alive. The Guardians could have put away, perhaps, the Tigers and Royals. Instead, with the 5-10 in the last 15, Cleveland has allowed the other teams to feel like they got a shot. And I blame the Tampa Bay Rays as well for the renewed enthusiasm from the Detroit Tigers, because the Tigers went to the Trop and swept the Rays in a 3-game set. Thanks a lot, Kevin Cash. If the Rays had swept the Tigers, we wouldn't be talking about the Tigers as potential buyers at the deadline in Tarek Skubal's final year. We'd be talking about them as sellers for sure. But the Tigers are feeling it, 6-4 in their last 10. They've won 2 in a row. The Royals have won 3 in a row. They're 6-4 in their last 10. And the AL Central's gotten a whole lot tighter. The White Sox, the first place White Sox, 21-11 at home, entering tonight's game against the Atlanta Braves. 21-11 at home. Contrast that with Cleveland at home, 17-17. That's brutal. That is absolutely brutal. The Guardians are a 500 team at Progressive Field through 34 dates. 20-16 on the road. Tigers are 17-15 at Comerica, 11-24 on the road. But the White Sox are leading the AL Central in large part because they are one of the best teams in Major League Baseball at home. All right, penny for your thoughts, or nickel or dime, or Monopoly money for your thoughts. 216-578-1100. 216-578-1100. What mood am I supposed to be in about the Cleveland Guardians at the moment? 216-578-1100. Text the show, 21095. 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
21: I thought we played well. I thought it was a well-played series. You know, we lost two tough ones, and then today, obviously, you know, they kind of expanded to make it feel like it wasn't a good game, but I thought we played well. We're right in there.
0: This is Sportsline with Dennis Manilov on WTAM 1100.
1: I get it. Kind of, sort of. That's who Stephen Vogt is. He's an optimistic guy, former player, sky-high baseball IQ, wants his young guys especially to not be gripping. But, man, I mean, if I were Stephen Vogt, in that situation, post-game today, I am lighting my team up. I don't care if I thought they played well, the games were put. I'd lie to the media. I'd be like, this is ridiculous. There's no excuse to get swept by the Yankees in our house. I would be spitting nickels. But again, that's why I would never be a major league manager, and Stephen Vogt is the two-time defending AL Manager of the Year. I had said in the offseason, when the Guardians weren't adding anything to their lineup, why don't we let Stephen Vogt's team finish second in Cleveland before we bury him? Well, Do I jump the gun now? We are officially mid-June, and the Guardians are, at least for the moment, a second-place club. The Braves can help the Guardians out tonight by beating the White Sox on the south side of Chicago. That first pitch is in less than 20 minutes. If that happens, if the Braves beat the White Sox tonight, then the Guardians are back in first. But at the moment, they are .001 behind the White Sox in the AL Central. Steve, you are on Sportsline. What's up, Steve?
2: Hey, how you doing?
1: I'm doing fine.
2: You there?
1: Yes,
2: you
1: sir.
2: There? Hey, so kind of a big picture take on this. So doing merchandise, what do the graphics look like? What's the kind of brand development look like? I mean, you got a great brand, right? So what does that look like? So here's a thought. I love the phrase, and I use it a lot, that the bloom is off the rose. In this case, the bloom is on the rose. And think about, I'm a big Grateful Dead fan, Skull and Roses. Think of is your shirt a tie-dye? What's the graphics? What's the thing? But the bloom is on the rose.
1: Steve, I appreciate the listen and the call. Do you know what show you just called into?
2: Yeah.
15: This is Sportsline with...
2: Okay, well, this is retro. I guess that was on hold too long. But for the Bloom Daddy merchandise.
1: Okay, thank you, Steve. I will pass that along to the bosses, namely Keith Kennedy and Bloom Daddy himself.
22: I think one thing we should think about putting on the T-shirts is listen from 3 to 7 p.m. Eastern Standard Time. 7, not
1: we
22: 7.
1: We like Steve. We
22: yeah,
1: like
22: all as well.
1: But, yeah, we kid because we care. If we don't kid about that, we're going to be crying in our beer or preferred beverage over the demise of the Guardians. They are in a dog days of June swoon. It feels like it's, you know, the middle of summer in the swamplands of Florida up here in Cleveland, and the Guardians are melting. Jack in Denver. Jack, you are on the show. What do you got, Jack?
23: What's going on? I got a couple of points. Thanks for taking my call. Yeah, obviously very frustrating, tough couple of games, tough couple of weeks here. And just to piggyback off the end of the Bloom Daddy show, you know, where we are in the offensive categories, you know, they can't hit. They can't do anything. Can we get a different hitting coach? Oh, no, don't ask that question. That's too much. You don't need to know that. There's got to be another guy around. You know, what are they scared to pay, you know, a couple $1,000 in severance pay to somebody? I mean, it's just ridiculous. There's got to be somebody that can coach these players, develop them, look at the players that we've lost through the years, the Yandy Diazes who become, you know, win batting titles. Maybe just change the coaches before we have to, you know, go get new players, do all that stuff. We do need to go get new players, and I think part of that is, you know, their extreme risk aversion to getting rid of anyone. They don't want to sign players. They don't want to trade players. Look at what's happening. The White Sox, they tanked for years. They're coming back. They're looking good. What is going to happen? You got to go for it sometime and then rebuild and get yourself back up. And, you know, another point that I really want to make here is that there's right across, you know, from the plaza of Progressive Field, there's another arena there that has a team in the NBA, the Cleveland Cavaliers. Both teams play in the city of Cleveland. One team has the highest payroll. The other team has the second lowest payroll. But when it comes to baseball, small market, don't question. We can't get anybody. You look at the trades, the people talk about, well, maybe they'll offload Rhys Hoskins and save a little bit of payroll money. What are we talking about? Go get somebody. Let's change things around. This is a disgrace. Stephen Vogt talking like that is disgraceful. If I hear one more time when they go to Yankee Stadium, especially in the playoffs, my God, the history in this building. You think the Yankees come to Cleveland and say that? No, they go, let's get 3 wins. Come on, boys, and get back on the plane. Let's go. Let's just fight a little harder. I think we all can do this as a collective, you know, fans of the team. You know, are they going to go get Yordan Alvarez? No. Can we talk? Let's talk about it and let's just think about, hey, man, what if we go get that guy? What if the team gets a little bit better? How exciting will that be? Maybe we'll win our first World Series since 1948. Come on, guys. It's like, let's just pump that up a little bit and do that. I think we can attack them a little bit. They love Stephen Vogt because he's a yes man. Let's not all be yes men. Let's challenge it. We love the team. Go Tribe. Thanks for the call.
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1: Guardians are in a bad way right now. Lost four in a row. They're 5-10 in their last 15. And at the moment, they're a second-place club in the AL Central. The good news about the AL Central is it is the ultimate professional sports sandbox. You can mess around like kids in the literal sandbox pretty much all season, and most likely you're still alive. So no reason to panic about the record or the standing, but the troubling signs about this offense continue. And regardless, you cannot get swept by the Yankees in your own building. You can't. Especially that version, this iteration of the Yankees. And by the way, season series is over. Yankees lost the first two, won the next four. So they won the season series 4-2 over Cleveland. That could come in to play in a tiebreak situation in the postseason. Maybe. But the point is, Guardians never had to face Aaron Judge or Giancarlo Stanton. And they missed Austin Wells for the Cleveland portion. And they never faced Max Fried. And they still wound up going 2-4, losing the last four. More importantly, though, getting swept at home. It's one thing to get swept in the boogie down. It's a whole nother matter to get swept by a watered-down Yankees team in Cleveland. We go to Danny in Manawa. Danny, what do you got?
2: Yes, Dennis. Thank you for taking my call.
1: No problem.
2: Long-time listener of all the TAM shows and love all the formats. I like your show. I was wondering, not today's game, but yesterday's game when DeLauder got called out on that timeout.
1: Yes.
2: Too much time. And then late in the game when they had the check swings. I thought that was kind of petty on the refs.
1: Well, by the way, Danny, thank you for the call and the kind words. Regarding the Lauder play, that's a letter of the law deal. I mean, you have to get into the box a certain amount of time. The umpire is watching the clock for every hitter, not just Chase DeLauder in that situation. DeLauder just didn't get in the box quickly enough to engage Gerrit Cole. It's a shame because he was battling Cole, and that's one of those situations where I think DeLauder was so focused on trying to figure out how to put a ball in play against Cole or keep the bat alive that he forgot to get back in the box and engage Cole quick enough. And the umpire, by the letter of the law, enforced it. I don't think that's petty. Check swings to me are not petty either, because eventually the umpire is going to get exposed if he's ringing up one side or the other on check swings. We continue with Will and Solon. Will, you're on the show. What do you got?
3: Hey, Dennis, how you doing?
1: Not well.
3: Me either.
1: Because my Guardians are in the toilet right now.
3: Yeah, that's where I feel too. But while we're speaking, I got some comments to make. But can you have your guy check the 2021 draft and see where Ben Rice was picked and see where the Guardians could have selected him? And they didn't, or somebody that got on there. I don't even think he with the team now. But that has been a problem with our drafting. We have not been able to draft a hitter since Jose. You could talk all you want about DeLauder. Who?
1: Yeah, Jose was not drafted. Signed as an international free agent.
3: Well, that's even worse.
1: Yeah.
3: When is the last time we drafted a hitter of any count? Now, you could talk about DeLauder. You could talk about Posada. I'll take Ben Rice over both of them.
1: Yeah, but Will, thank you for the call. I don't mean to cut you off here, but I'm going to do it anyway. Here's the problem with it. I'm not second-guessing passing over Ben Rice in an MLB draft, okay? I'm not exactly sure where he went. Robert Zicke will dial that up.
4: 12th round.
1: I mean, come on.
4: They picked Gavin Williams in the first round.
1: Yeah, everybody was passing on Ben Rice over and over and over and over. I don't think you pin that one on the Guardians scouting department.
4: No,
1: or
4: from what
1: Indian scouting
4: department. Yeah, from what I understand with them back in the day, it was, he was like an Ivy League player. They got washed out with COVID in 2020. Yeah,
1: created his own little scrimmage league.
4: Yeah, like it was. I think it was Cape Cod League he joined, because Ivy League was the only other conference that washed it out too in 2021. So he was literally in the Yankees' backyard. That's, you know, that would be like us finding somebody from Toledo or from, you know, Ashtabula or something like that.
1: Yeah, I'm not going to pin Ben Rice on the Cleveland Major League Baseball team. Robert and Lorraine. Robert, what do you got?
5: Hey, D-Man. So a couple things I want to touch on. So first of all, I'm very curious about how this series goes against the Tigers this weekend. And I know we swept them in Detroit a little over a month ago, but they're playing much better baseball, and of course we're not. So I think that's something to really keep a close eye on. And on top of that, I think this stretch that you just talked about, you know, Detroit, Milwaukee, I know we're going to Houston, and we do play the White Sox later on this month as well. I think it's going to be very telling for this baseball team, because I feel like, you know, they've kind of come back to earth, and we do not I just get the sense that, you know, we play to the certain type of competition. You know, when teams aren't playing well, you know, we'll beat them. But when teams are playing halfway decent, and you know, like you mentioned, the Yankees are a watered-down version of themselves. You know, we should beat them hands down. I don't understand what's happening with this team right now.
1: Yeah, and thank you for the call. It's not an easy schedule the rest of the way, at least, you know, pre-All-Star break. The Tigers coming to town, and by the way, it's Saturday afternoon. Get ready for Scooby-Dooby-Doo. He's not listed yet, but he's most likely going to be the starting pitcher for the Tigers on Saturday, Flaherty on Friday, and Melton on Sunday. Go to Milwaukee, no picnic for three against the Brewers. Go to the Astros, who are down but always dangerous. I don't know how I can't expect the Guardians to replicate their three-game sweep last year at the formerly Big Juice Box. Then you go to the White Sox for three. Home to Seattle, which is, as we expected, getting better and better. Home to Texas, which just took two out of three from you and has pitching. Then home to the White Sox for four before finishing the pre-All-Star break at the Twins three, at the Marlins three. So it is not going to be easy these next few weeks for sure. And by the way, the Guardians should never take anybody lightly, and they don't. You got to respect everybody. But I keep hearing, oh, wow, easiest strength to schedule rest of the way. That factors in some sub-500 AL Central teams that probably are going to be better when you see them than they were before, namely the Tigers. With Scooble coming back, and they're starting to swing it, and they're getting healthier. The Royals are feeling it again. So it could be a big old pig pile in the AL Central. Mike in Cleveland. Mike, what do you got? What's up, Mike?
6: This is Mike in Mike's life.
1: Yeah,
6: I just think Bazzana and DeLauder, I mean, I know they were hitting so well when they came up, but, you know, now they look like they're kind of overmatched. DeLauder had those home runs the first week, and he hasn't hit one since, and Bazzana's a little bit better, but, I mean, you know, maybe they need to go back down and bring someone else up. And, of course, I have tickets for the game on Saturday, so I don't want to see Scooble come and pitch.
1: Well, you might have to, and Mike and Mike's wife, thanks for checking in. I'm not going to go so far as to say that DeLauder or Bazzana needs to go down. I mean, God forbid either one of those guys goes, let alone both of them. Bazzana, Baltimore chop, infield single today, 1-for-3 against Rodon, primarily against Rodon, plus a walk, scored a run. You know, I think what you do with this team at this time is you ride it out with Bazzana. You didn't bring him up here to send him back down. And he's shown that he can get hot at the major league level. It's not like he's been bad from the jump. He just the other day, it seems, he was hitting 300. So I'm good with Bazzana. You just got to ride the waves with these young guys, even former number one picks as Bazzana is in 2024. DeLauder, power's not there, but he's still hanging in against lefties. I mean, it's the home run power's not there. I think he presses a little more than Bazzana, or at least that's how it looks to me as I'm watching him. But I would have a long, long leash with both those guys, because if you have to send one of those down, then you're really, really, really, in my mind, sending a message that's dire. 216-578-1100. 216-578-1100. Text the show 21095. This is Sportsline, a Robert Zicky production.
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1: 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Yankees fans got the brooms out and Cleveland fans such as I, we had to wear it. The Yankees swept the Guardians out of Progressive Field Monday night, Tuesday night, Wednesday afternoon. And among the stars for the Yankees, not just in this three-game series, but in the season series that was won 4-2 by the Yanks, Trent Grisham. I mean, that's what really hurts, is when you see a guy like Trent Grisham playing for the Yankees and he's working over the Guardians. Grisham had 4 multi-hit games in the 6 against Cleveland this year. He factored into all 3 victories in Cleveland for the Pinstripers. And it's just, you know, Trent Grisham, okay, solid pro, but it's like it wasn't Aaron Judge. Ben Rice didn't even dominate the Guardians. It wasn't Giancarlo Stanton. Austin Wells unavailable this week. And the Guardians still lost. And here's the other thing. The Guardians did a decent job against Yankee starting pitchers in the season series and still lost the season series 4-2. That's what makes you more disappointed and discouraged when you realize, hey, you know, 2 games against Garrett Cole, they did a nice job against them both times, but they only went 1-1 in those 2. You know, they did a nice job against Schlittler and beat him, but they couldn't win a game that Will Warren pitched. As good as Warren's been, you had opportunities there. Rodon wasn't sharp today. Wasn't his usual Rodon against Cleveland. Still couldn't beat him. That's what is really frustrating, I think, among other elements. Chris, on the road. Chris, you are on the show. What do you got, Chris?
14: How you doing, D-Man?
1: Not well.
14: Don't get too crazy. Let me remind you, June 8th, one of the guys who preceded you at the plane dealer was a baseball intellect.
1: By the way, it's June 10th.
14: Who had the greatest line about this sport. I think he was the first guy who ever went from print media to broadcast media. And I'm sure you heard of him. His name was Harry Jones.
1: Yes, sir.
14: Harry Jones knew baseball inside out, and he was not a great broadcaster, but his interactions with Mudcat Grant were magical for the old-timers like me. Harry Jones' great line about this sport was, "That's baseball." All right. 162 games, you're going to have your great highs, you're going to have your great lows. This team is above average talent. They play good baseball. They might become outstanding.
1: Chris, thanks for the call. Yeah, thanks for the call. I appreciate the call. I'm not in the mood. And yeah, I mean, it's okay for Chris to take a macro tack. I just choose not to do that right now. I am trying to come to grips with a 3-game sweep by the Yankees in Cleveland, a Yankees team that was nowhere near at full power, and yet not only beat the Guardians, but beat them when needed at their own game, guards ball. I'm sure Aaron Boone would bristle at the fact that the Guardians somehow have the trademark on guards ball. Yankees ball was doing just fine. They were doing the little things to win the games over these past 3. But, I hear what Chris is saying, but I also am letting it go in one ear and out the other, because there's a time and a place for the macro. And that time and that place is not now. We got to be allowed to grind, because that is the beauty of a Major League Baseball season. There is a macro and a micro. But I have always been willing to get into the weeds, as it were, on the micro, the day-to-day grind. And I don't just simply dismiss day-to-day stuff or week-to-week stuff and say, oh, you got to step back and look at the big picture. They're basically tied for first place, you know, in the middle of June now. No, I am focusing tonight on four losses in a row, 5-10 in the last 15, second place in the AL Central, 500 at home, hitting anemic again. What is going on with Kwan? Bazana's in a rut. DeLauder's in a power rut and a little bit of a rut beyond his power. Schneeman's fallen off the planet. Angel percolated against the Yankees in these past three, but he'd been in a slide. That's what I'm focusing on. I'm not going to sit here and just say, well, nothing to worry about. It's a long season. Can't do it. Not right now. Daryl and Galleon. Daryl, what do you got?
15: Hey, Deb. They were bad sports.
1: All right, thanks, Daryl. Thanks for the call. I appreciate it.
4: No,
1: I mean, Robert Zicke, go ahead. Well, you were coming out of your shoes when Chris was calling.
4: I mean, because, you know, you look at it from the macro and micro. I mean, it's kind of the same thing right now. You saw what happened. We swept Detroit in four. We were riding high. We even did well enough against Philadelphia. But really, since then, we haven't been right. I mean, what? We lost two out of three against Washington. We lost two out of three against Boston. We lost, well, at least we beat New York twice in the Bronx. But, you know, then we lost a series against the Rangers, and we lost another series again. We haven't been playing well, really, since the Cavaliers won Game 7.
1: And you have to call that out, in my mind. You can't just gloss over the valleys, you know, and just focus on the peaks or when you're riding high. You got to call it as you see it while you go. Otherwise, you're doing a disservice to the process. I mean, that is the beauty and the beast, if you will, of a Major League Baseball season, is that you're allowed to say, hey, this team stinks right now. And then 2 weeks later, you're allowed to be riding high about it. I mean, it's not hypocritical when you're singing the praises of a Guardians team that came off a 7-game trip to Detroit and Philly, 6-1. You're allowed to say, yeah, this team's awesome right now. It would be disingenuous to say, oh, no, they actually stink, even though they just went 6-1 at Comerica and the bank. But now it's the other way around, to sit here and go, oh, they'll be all right. They'll be all right. No, that's not how it looks to me right now. I'm frustrated, to say the least. 216-578-1100. Text the show 21095. On the other side of the upcoming break, Spencer Davies, Hoop Collective. We're going to dive into the Cleveland Cavaliers and get his analysis.